0: specifically for immigrant communities, immigration support services. And she, what she, Mia Bonta didn't say when she spoke in front of the assembly was it also includes health care. So we know, like, Medi-Cal, for instance, there's like hundreds, there could be hundreds of billions of dollars in fraud just in Medi-Cal.
1: Nick Shirley on the big weekend show on Fox. Meantime, the former Prince Andrew is under investigation again, this time for an alleged encounter with a woman at a royal horse racing festival in 2002. Now, that's according to the Sunday Times. Police are looking at events as they consider wider possible crimes by the former prince. I'm Jim Ausman, and you're listening to Fox News.
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6: I'm driving into work, and I'm looking up, and I'm noticing that somehow gas is at $4.99, so it's almost $5 a gallon, right? And I heard about it on the news today saying, you know, gas prices overnight went up 6 cents and 7 cents or whatever. And I'm like, holy crap, man. Feeling a little depressed, yeah.
7: Well, I know. And right now, the average is $4.30 nationwide as of today. So, yeah, I mean, this is a bad thing.
5: Right after Clay and Buck on WTAQ.

0: 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Rich DeMuro here. Talking technology with you at 888-RICH-101, 888-742-4101. Let's go to Josie in Valley Center. Been holding patiently. Josie, welcome to the show.
1: Hi, Rich. Thank you.
0: Yeah, what's up?
1: I have a question. Listening to the radio all day long, I keep hearing these ads for, Incogni is one. Guardio is another one. I do have LifeLock. And then when I'm on Facebook, all these ads pop up that look legitimate, you know, things that, you know, I think, oh, that'd be fun to buy. But I don't know, what does Incogni do, and how is it different from Guardio?
0: Good question. We got a couple things going on there. The ads on Facebook, yes, they are highly targeted to you, and 99% of the time they appeal to you because it's probably something that you've either been looking at or it's, you know, it fulfills a, you know, a need or something that you like. My wife is always shopping. She buys so many clothes now because the Instagram ads are so highly targeted to her, and they're just advertising like clothes on Amazon. And so it's, you know, it's working. I mean, Facebook has built a pretty good profile of people over the years, and so they know kind of like what appeals to you. So you just have to be careful with some of those that are too good to be true. So if it's if it's a shirt or something, but if it's like a product that you're like, oh my gosh, that's exactly what I need, a tiny air conditioner that's $99 that will cool down my whole home, probably not going to work, right?
1: Uh-huh.
0: Now,
1: would Incogni or this Guardio, would they block those kinds of things?
0: Not necessarily. So Guardio might. Incogni, which is a show advertiser, that is a service that basically removes your information, your personal information, from data brokers and websites that have that on there. So if you think about, if you go to these websites like Spokio and People Finder and Fast People Search, all these things, they just buy a bunch of information about people and put it on there. And then when people are searching the web, it comes up with your information. People can either buy it or they can find that or whatever. And then when it comes to data brokers, they're also buying and selling all of your information and habits. And so that's a whole nother business. And so what Incogni does is you basically give them your information. You say, here's my name, here's my phone number, here's my address. Take it off as many websites as possible. And that's what they go out and do. And so I personally use it. I've been using it for over a year, and yes, it does what it says it does. So, and if you find your information on a website, it will actually, you just give them the URL and they'll take that down, or at least try to. And they'll give you updates on like how many websites they've done their progress on. Something like Guardio is very different. Guardio is more like a service that protects you as you are online. So it's a browser extension. It's also a mobile app. And what they're doing is they are monitoring the websites that you go to, and they're trying to figure out if they are legitimate. And if they're not, they're going to say, hey, hold on, what are you doing here? This is a, this is a sketchy website, or this is a malicious website, or this is something that's going to harm you. And so it'll block phishing. It'll look for anything that's trying to hijack your browser. Push notifications that are annoying, it can stop those. And it also does monitor your information on the dark web. Now, here's the deal about the dark web, though. Once your information is out there, and typically it's because of a data breach, no one's ever getting it off of the dark web, because the dark web is not regulated, it is not standardized. And so once your information is out there, it's not coming back. So if you're paying for a service that says we're going to get your information off the dark web, they can't. So that's what's going on there. Does that help?
1: Yes. With LifeLock, there's something, and I can't remember what it's called, but it sounds like it does that same thing, but I can't remember what it is.
0: LifeLock advertises. Let's see. I haven't looked at what they advertise in a while. But let's see, there's a whole bunch of things. And they're owned by Norton, I believe. So it's,
1: it might be Norton. No, I don't know.
0: Okay, so Core LifeLock looks like it gives you reimbursement if your identity is stolen. They've got specialists that can help you. They've got card exposure control, AI financial defense, unexpected and suspicious charge alerts, credit checking and saving, activity alerts, credit bureau monitoring, automatic data removal, identity verification, dark web monitoring, breach alerts, social media monitoring. So, I mean, you know, LifeLock is one of these, it's like an all-in-one service that's, you know, helping you kind of just keep tabs on where you might be exposed and where your information might be out there, especially when it comes to your financial information or your, you know, credit information. So all of these products function in slightly different ways. I think that you can do a lot yourself and for free. So number one, with your credit reports, you can freeze those for free. So you can go on, get a copy of your credit report. I believe it's, there's an official website. I want to get the right one. I think it's annualcreditreport.com. You can go on there, get your credit report for free to make sure that everything's on the up and up. And then you can go to the three websites, TransUnion, Equifax, and Experian, sign up and freeze your credit. And that will go a long way because, like, I applied for something the other day and it was like, sorry, can't even look at your credit because it's frozen. But the good news is you can unfreeze it at will and it only takes a second to do that. So that's number one. That's a good way of stopping things from happening, stopping people from opening up accounts. When it comes to the malicious stuff on your computer, number one, being aware of all of that stuff. That's number one. Just, you know, understanding that we don't click links in random emails or random text messages. We don't reply to those things. And then Chrome has a really good feature called Enhanced Safe Browsing. And so what that does is it uses AI to scan everything that you're doing. And yes, it does require a little bit more data. It's a little more invasive than standard web browsing. But it kind of looks at the websites you're visiting and it says, hold on. And if you're visiting a sketchy website or one that's reported as stealing your information or whatever, it's going to put up a big red screen and say, are you sure you want to go here? Now, it doesn't work perfectly every time, but I think that protects you a lot. So again, a lot of this stuff is being on guard. A lot of the ways people are attacked these days and tricked is really, it's humans against humans. It's humans tricking other humans into giving up something. So being careful is probably one of the best ways to protect yourself. Slow down. When it involves money, be very careful. Hope that helps, Josie. Really appreciate the call today. 888-RICH-101, 888-742-4101. When we come back, AI tips and tricks for everyone.
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12: 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And Coleman Crowe with his first big league strikeout. He dropped the hammer on Otto Lopez. McGill kicks the leg, brings home the pitch. A swing and a miss at the curveball. And there's two down.
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0: Back to Rich on Tech. Rich DeMuro here, hanging out with you, talking technology. Just had a breakthrough thanks to one of the listeners and Kim. They said, you know, it'd be very helpful if at the end of the show you mention what show number this is and how you can find it. And I said, it'd be really cool if you could just go to the website, richontech.tv, and instead of looking up show number 176, you could just go to like a short URL. And sure enough, I was able to do it. So if you go to richontech.tv/176, that brings you right to today's show notes. I am sitting here smiling at how it took me 176 shows to figure that out.
1: And you're the tech guy.
0: That, I mean, look, you know.
1: What good are you?
0: What, yeah, I mean, I might as well just hang up my hat right now.
1: Let Parker take over.
0: He's busy playing Minecraft here. You know, all kids of a certain age at a certain point get bored with whatever adults are doing. They're just like, all right, I'm back to Minecraft. I'm back to, what's the other one? Roblox.
2: I'm just taking a little break right now.
0: TikTok.
2: No.
0: Scrolling. That is so much easier.
1: Fortnite.
0: So richontech.tv/176 will bring you right to today's show notes. That's amazing. What a breakthrough on this show. I thought this was really interesting. Okay, two things to note before we get to our guest in a little bit here. Number one, Samsung, you might have gotten a notice on your phone. I saw as a notification on my phone that they're ending the built-in OneDrive syncing feature for the Samsung Gallery app starting July 31st. What does that mean? Okay, so Samsung, and this is a lot of people call in and say, I've lost all my pictures. Please back them up, number one. But if you're on a Samsung phone, I say, hey, look in OneDrive. Sometimes you might have had that set up to sync without even realizing it because Samsung had a deal with Microsoft where OneDrive would be the backup method for the Gallery app. And so on iPhone, you know, if you have photos, it's going to back up automatically to iCloud, Samsung, OneDrive, Google Photos. Of course, you can use any third-party app you want on any device, but that's a whole other story. Anyway, the built-in OneDrive syncing feature is going away, but here's the deal. Your photos and videos are not being deleted. They're not going to be removed from your phone. They're still going to be in OneDrive. The big change is that instead of them syncing directly to OneDrive from the Gallery app, you will now have to download OneDrive if you want to continue with your photos being stored there. Okay? So if you have a Samsung phone and you're using the OneDrive syncing, I would go to the store, Play Store, and download OneDrive, install it, update it, make sure it's signed into the correct account, the same account that you used before. And then make sure your camera upload feature is turned on so that new photos will continue backing up moving forward. So your photos are safe, but going forward, it will be OneDrive as the app that's handling your photo backups, and it will have all the old ones too, not Samsung Gallery. So that's happening soon, so I would figure that out. And then the other thing I thought was really interesting this week, Meta did a post about these Meta glasses, these Meta Ray-Bans that I absolutely love. I wear them every weekend. I wear them all the time, actually, but I wear them to run because I love how they have the, you know, you can listen to music and stuff through the frames. They have built-in speakers, so you don't have to have anything in your ears, which I love. But Meta basically came out and said, you know what? We are doing so well with the accessibility features on these Meta Ray-Bans. We are just going full throttle with it, and we're just going to keep adding new features. So they're rolling out a whole bunch of new features for accessibility to their AI glasses that basically help people navigate through their day without having to reach for their phone or even tap on the frames themselves. So number one, group calling with Be My Eyes. So they've got this partnership with Be My Eyes, and so if you are blind or low vision, you can just say, hey Meta, Be My Eyes with, and that will start a hands-free video call with a trusted friend or family member rather than connecting with a random volunteer, right? That's how that app works. They connect you with a random volunteer. And then you can also connect with a specially trained support rep from different brands. So they're working with brands like Sony, Amtrak, and Hilton who can also give you information, presumably, I'm guessing, with their brands. Like if you're checking into a Hilton hotel, you have a question, you can ask them. Voice controls during calls. You'll be able to manage calls on WhatsApp, Messenger, Instagram, entirely by voice. So that means you'll be able to mute, unmute, turn your video on or off, or hang up all without touching your glasses or your phone. And so if you have limited hand mobility, that means you can easily stay connected entirely by voice. That's incredible. The one-touch shortcut. So there's a little shortcut on the side of the glasses where you can tap. There's like a little tap area. You can now use whatever you want. So you can connect to a Be My Eyes volunteer. You can set a Meta AI prompt, like describe what's around me. And you can use a single press or a multi-step voice command as you set it. So if you have these things, you can go in the app and set what you want it to do. And then if you've got the expensive ones, these are the Meta Ray-Ban displays. They have a little screen inside your lens. They introduce real-time captions during phone calls. So now when you're doing a phone call, you can see what the person is saying in your lens right in your display. So that means if you are hard of hearing, you can see almost like real life closed captions for anything that you're seeing. And I've used the feature. They've got a little feature called conversation focus, where if you're a little bit hard of hearing or you just want to focus on the person's voice that's talking to you, you can turn on this feature. And when you look at them, the Meta Ray-Bans will actually single out their voice against all the background noise, and you'll hear their voice more prominently in your ears. So it kind of fires their voice through your speaker. So again, another way to just make it easier for people to, to live their life no matter what ability they have, whether it's a visual impairment, whether it's a hearing impairment, motor issues, movement issues, whatever it is. So I love when technology does things like this. That is really cool. I'll put all that on the website, richontech.tv. Let's see if I can do a real quick question here. I've got so many questions. Let's see here. Let's see. Okay, here's one right here. Vince, my favorite phone ever was the original 3G Motorola Razr. I've got a Samsung Z Flip 5. I want to upgrade, but I heard the upcoming Samsung Flip 8 might be their last. What do you think of the Motorola Razr Ultra? I don't think the Flip 8 is going to be Samsung's last flip phone, but Samsung's new models are expected around August. So if you can wait, I probably will. Hopefully they add some new features. They are the leader right now. But that said, I have been testing the Razr Ultra, which is brand new. I love Motorola's software. In fact, I like it better than Samsung's software, but I think the cameras are probably better on the Samsung. Anyway, I would wait until August to make any decisions because that's usually when Samsung releases their new phones. 888-RICH-101, back after this to talk about why phishing scams are getting trickier.
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8: 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Really? Still recording? Sorry.
9: And one extremely sick thing about the voters of the state of Maine, despite most of this information being now in the public domain, some of it's new in the last few days, but according to polling, which I never believe, we had polling believability, Trump never would have been the president twice, but nonetheless, according to polling, that Plattner is 9 points up on Susan Collins, who's a moderate pro-choice Republican who wants to keep doing the job. I mean, Susan Collins isn't exactly a John Kennedy of Louisiana, right? So in spite of that, the voters of Maine, with someone like this, wants them to represent each of them in the United States Senate. Stunning. What if Pete Hegseth had a third of these difficulties? He caught flack for having a symbol of Jesus Christ on his chest, and that the media didn't like that. What if Pete Hegseth, the Secretary of War, had a Nazi symbol on his chest, and that he said that women that are raped brought it on themselves, and that those, shall we say, that have mental challenges using the R word, and that he was caught, shall we say, masturbating in a porta potty? Would the media say anything about Pete Hegseth? And that's the tip of the iceberg with this guy. He's an oyster farmer. That's all we need. And I watched his wife defend his sexting, and whether he had all these sex affairs with all these women, that's between him and God, right? But when you go after a wounded American soldier, calling him a coward for getting shot four times in Afghanistan, when you call the Christ a zombie and the Blessed Virgin a skank, and we got problems. But the people of Maine, I don't know, are they nuts too? Kenny Bunkport, the Bush compound, has gone crazy? And the state of Maine, that the voters in general want Plattner to represent them in the United States Senate? Are you kidding me? Well, let's continue. We have full lines, of course. If a line ever becomes available, 866-647-7337. And I'm not talked yet about Tallarico, this clown from Texas. This is also unbelievable, James Tallarico, who's, by the way, missed 800 votes in the state legislature. He doesn't show up to work anyway. He's a vegan in Texas? I don't think so. Bill Cunningham, the great American, with you and all great Americans, every Sunday.

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1: The Democrats want a population that is dumbed down. 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They want a population that believes they have a right to whatever they want. The Democrat Party is not really an American political party. It's very much an alien, a foreign political party.
0: The hand grenade in a necktie. 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
2: I'm driving into work, and I'm looking up, and I'm noticing that somehow gas is at $4.99, so it's almost $5 a gallon, right? And I heard about it on the news today saying, you know, gas prices overnight went up 6 cents and 7 cents or whatever. And I'm like, holy crap, man. Feeling a little depressed, yes.
3: Well, I know. And right now, the average is $4.30 nationwide as of today. So, yeah, I mean, this is a bad thing.
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10: Hi, Billy Cunningham, the great American. Jeff Cruer is in New Orleans with James Carville, but he's also down there with Senator John Kennedy, but also down there, may I say, with Senator Cassidy, who's so angry at Trump he can't see straight. So those senators, those six or seven we referenced, are not going to do a damn thing to help Donald Trump do anything. And once again, I didn't have time to bring this up with Jeff Cruer, but the election on Tuesday in Los Angeles and the state of California is going to be a joke. More than others have told me that they're not going to let Pratt to win. It simply will not happen, because when you mail out ballots to every registered voter and everyone getting government benefits, there'll be apartment buildings with hundreds and hundreds of ballots sitting there to be filled out by Democratic activists. Until the SAVE Act is passed, this kind of crap's going to continue. I have little faith in the electoral system in blue cities and blue states. Do you have any? Let's continue with more. Next up is Mayor David Rubin in Israel about what's happening now that all the events seem to be on hold for a while. Bill Cunningham, The Great American, with you every day.

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1: These were unprovoked attacks from Iran using small boats, missiles, and drones against three U.S. destroyers who President Trump says took care of business. The U.S. struck the sites at Bandar Abbas and Keshem Port, also the Kargan Naval Checkpoint, whereas the vessels Iran was targeting are USS Truxtun, the USS Mason, and the USS Rafael Peralta.
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5: 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Bryce Turang goes deep. And a high fly ball deep left field. Gary Sanchez matches Bowers again. Number five for Sanchez. Fly ball left center field. This is well struck. It's back there. It is gone. Jake Bowers' hot streak continues.
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6: These were unprovoked attacks from Iran using small boats, missiles, and drones against three U.S. destroyers who President Trump says took care of business. The U.S. struck the sites at Bandar Abbas and Keshem Port, also the Kargan Naval Checkpoint, whereas the vessels Iran was targeting are USS Truxtun, the USS Mason, and the USS Rafael Peralta.
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1: All right, Billy Cunningham, the great American, Michelle, Steve on these issues, I think is fabulous about what's happening in California and many other blue cities and blue states. I would point out that while this was an interview was ongoing, I got a text from the senior manager in charge of PETA issues. Her name is Katie Cryer, and she said she just got the conversation with Michelle Steeb. I want to let you know that she may be misinformed about PETA's response to animal abuse in Los Angeles. Last weekend, we were on Skid Row in support of rescue organizations. Starts with one today, and Katie says that we've contacted the governor's office and trying to stop the homeless from using animals, more or less, shall we say, as stalking horses for whether a drug is too harmful to take. And according to this senior manager, and I have no reason to dispute her at all, media relations person Katie Cryer that that issue about rampant neglect and abuse of animals in homeless encampments has been addressed to the governor. And it's an ongoing difficulty. They understand it's an ongoing difficulty. And guess what? They say they're going to make it better. That's a yes. You should not kill cats and dogs in order to test the efficiencies of your drugs. Yes. That doesn't mean that the rapes and the robberies and the open-air defecation, urination, and fornication is not going on. All that other stuff's going on anyway, but I want to thank Katie Cryer, Senior Manager of Media Relations with PETA, for updating that one issue. Let's continue with more. The great Scott Powell is next. Bill Cunningham with you every day.

0: 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That's why they take the time each day to hand-select their best moments.
1: And it takes them forever. You know how hard it is to find the best moments? Oh, I'm sorry, we're still recording?
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8: Also, tell the folk that Iran killed 42,000 innocent protesters who didn't have guns, who didn't have weapons. 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
3: There is something he is doing now that the Treasury Secretary, Scott Bessin, was not doing last week, which is sort of saying, well, in their heart of hearts, people know. Scott Bessin, who I generally like, but man, I was getting nervous about him a couple weeks ago. He was like, well, in their heart of hearts, people feel pretty good about the economy. No, they don't, dude. You got it. You have to confront that. Mm-hmm. And gas prices are front and center for everybody as a gauge of how they are doing personally. That's a real thing that you have to confront.
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1: We believe in the integrity of our system as a city to responsibly use this tool. However, we have no control or influence over other customers who have access to this data.
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6: New airstrikes launched. I'm Sue Guzman, Fox News. The U.S. striking more targets in Iran, saying they were in self-defense. CENTCOM says it launched the airstrikes on Iranian radar and drone sites after Tehran shot down a U.S. MQ-1 drone. Kuwait also says it has been intercepting incoming drone and missile fire from Iran. President Trump continues to mull a proposed peace deal, as we hear from Fox's Max Gordon.
7: President Trump met with top aides in the Situation Room on Friday. That meeting reportedly took about 2 hours, but at the end of it, no deal was announced. The New York Times and Axios report that President Trump sent tougher terms to Iran for a peace deal in an effort to exert pressure and to speed up the process, but it's unclear what changes were made to the potential agreement. This as the Strait of Hormuz remains closed to ship traffic and the U.S. continues its blockade. And with a focus on the Middle East, President Trump has expanded the role of the U.S. ambassador to Turkey, Tom Barak, making him special envoy to both Iraq and Syria.
6: After meeting with several Middle East leaders, President of France, Emmanuel Macron, Sunday urged Washington and Tehran to reach an agreement as soon as possible. Meanwhile, the Israeli army has captured a strategic castle in Lebanon, in its deepest incursion into the city in 26 years.
8: Israeli Prime Minister Benjamin Netanyahu was vowing to expand his country's grip on Lebanon after the IDF captured a historic and strategic castle in southern Lebanon. It marks Israel's deepest incursion into Lebanon in 26 years. The move comes as Israel and Hezbollah continue to trade strikes despite a U.S. brokered ceasefire. Israel and Lebanon are set to hold more talks in the coming days to keep the ceasefire on track.
6: Fox's Marianne Rafferty, Secretary of State Marco Rubio spoke with Lebanese and Israeli leaders about a new proposal in which Israel will reportedly refrain from escalating military operations in Beirut and vice versa. 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
6: A nightly curfew is in effect around Delaney Hall, an ICE-holding detention facility in Newark, New Jersey, that has been the target of tense protests. Fox News has learned several protesters were arrested Sunday after they allegedly refused to comply with orders to leave the area. Some of this weekend's protests have been violent. More from Fox's Steve Harrigan.
15: They used the barricades to charge the police. They were met with direct blasts of tear gas and flashbang grenades. It took about 2 hours of a real back and forth to finally clear the streets. Dozens of canisters of tear gas fired into the air, igniting on the ground. Horses, officers on horseback were used, as well as riot police with shields, trying to push them back. Towards the end of the night, demonstrators lighting fires on the streets using placards and signs and debris to try and light those fires. Officials in New Jersey still say it's just a fraction of the protesters who are actually violent.
6: Protesters are upset, claiming people held inside are on a hunger strike because of poor conditions. The Department of Homeland Security claims those inside are receiving 3 meals a day, clean water, and health care, and say those detained are not on a hunger strike. Former Federal Reserve Chair Jerome Powell was in Boston Sunday, where he received the John F. Kennedy Profile in Courage Award. Powell's a member of the Fed Board of Governors after stepping down as chair, and he is vowing, he says, to keep the Fed independent.
16: What the public has every right to expect is that we will make our decisions based only on our best economic analysis of what would most benefit the people we serve. We do not take into account the fortunes of any political party or politician in making those decisions.
6: And Powell was honored at a special ceremony that was had along with the people of the Twin Cities in Minnesota who were part of the anti-ICE protests there. I'm Sue Guzman. This is Fox News.
17: Be a big positive in a little one's life. 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That's PALS, P-A-L-S, to 79489.
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19: These were unprovoked attacks from Iran using small boats, missiles, and drones against three U.S. destroyers who President Trump says took care of business. The U.S. struck the sites at Bandar Abbas and Keshem Port, also the Kargan Naval Checkpoint, whereas the vessels Iran was targeting are USS Truxtun, the USS Mason, and the USS Rafael Peralta.
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5: More strikes. I'm Ted Lindner, Fox News. The U.S. military announcing self-defense strikes on Iran over the weekend. The attacks on Iranian radar and command and control sites over Saturday and Sunday in Gharak, Iran, and Keshem Island. The U.S. fighter aircraft reportedly eliminating Iranian air defenses, a ground control station, and two one-way attack drones. CENTCOM reporting the strikes were made in response to aggressive Iranian actions, including an attack on an American drone, an MQ-1 drone, over international waters. No American service members were harmed. Meantime, the Iranian president is reportedly asked to resign. Reports say that Pezeshkian told the Supreme Leader's office he's been shut out from major decision-making. Meantime, President Trump is pushing for changes to the proposed deal with Iran to reopen the Strait of Hormuz, extend the ceasefire, and resume nuclear talks. Fox Business's Max Gordon.
6: The New York Times and Axios report that President Trump sent tougher terms to Iran for a peace deal in an effort to exert pressure and to speed up the process, but it's unclear what changes were made to the potential agreement. This as the Strait of Hormuz remains closed to ship traffic and the U.S. continues its blockade.
5: Meantime, in the state of New Jersey, the city of Newark stepping up measures to deal with violent protests at an ICE detention center. Fox's Steve Harrigan.
7: We've seen a week, really, of steady violence at night, usually after dark. We see preparations once again in effect for a possible fight between police and protesters, so it still looks cloudy. As far as the security here goes in front of this detention center, it is being controlled now by Newark police, not ICE agents. That's something the governor made clear just a short time ago. And we did see violence overnight. Once again, protesters refusing to disperse. They were hit with tear gas and stun grenades.
5: Fox's Steve Harrigan. Governor Sherrill claims out-of-state groups are inflaming tensions. 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
5: Crews in Washington State have recovered the bodies of all nine missing workers after last week's chemical tank implosion at a paper mill. A tank used in paper production ruptured and that killed 11 people at the Longview facility. Ukrainian President Zelensky says he's still waiting on a response to a letter he sent to Congress and to President Trump about the weapons his country needs as the war between Ukraine and Russia continues over 4 years later.
12: President Zelensky's letter is seeking help in bolstering air defenses, particularly anti-ballistic missiles, of which he said Ukraine counts almost exclusively on America to provide. On CBS Face the Nation, Zelensky said delivery of weapons isn't keeping up with threats Ukraine faces.
13: This is very important. We need to increase the production.
12: In his letter, he also urged the United States to remain engaged. Gernal Scott, Fox News.
5: President Trump planned to headline the opening ceremony for the Great American State Fair June 24th after so many musical performers dropped out over political concerns. The Freedom 250 concert on the National Mall will kick off the country's 250th birthday celebration.
14: President Trump saying in part on Truth Social that these artists are getting the yips and that he would replace these highly paid third-rate artists. Over the last few days, over half the artists on the bill have canceled their appearance, including Bret Michaels, Martina McBride, Morris Day, The Commodores, Young MC. However, Vanilla Ice is still on the bill. He took to his Instagram to support the event.
15: I'm honored, man. This is going to be epic.
14: Milli Vanilli frontman Rob Morvan said he is still performing, as is CNC Music Factory and Flo Rida. Michelle Pulino, Fox News.
5: The State Fair will run from June 25th through July 10th. Then former Federal Reserve Chairman Jerome Powell accepted the JFK Profile and Courage Award Sunday night in Boston. During his acceptance speech, he called for the Federal Reserve to remain independent and not make interest rate cuts based on politics. I'm Ted Lindner. This is Fox News.
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19: 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It's very much an alien, a foreign political party.
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0: looking for. When it comes to local news,
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0: No one does it better.
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1: I'm driving into work, and I'm looking up, and I'm noticing that somehow gas is at $4.99, so it's almost $5 a gallon, right? And I heard about it on the news today saying, you know, gas prices overnight went up 6 cents and 7 cents or whatever. And I'm like, holy crap, man, feeling a little depressed. Yeah,
2: well, I know. And right now the average is $4.30 nationwide as of today. So, yeah, I mean, this is a bad thing.
0: Right after Clay and Buck on WTAQ.
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4: So we're talking with Dr. Sarah right now from Joint Chiropractic. Dr. Sarah, what do chiropractors treat?
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0: 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Really? Still recording? Sorry.

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0: Thanks for being with us. A New York teenager diagnosed with cancer right before he started high school is set to graduate with a perfect GPA and a scholarship worth $125,000. 17-year-old Ryan Martino of Long Island's Nassau County, diagnosed with stage 2 Hodgkin's lymphoma at the end of 8th grade. People.com says he began high school while recovering from chemo, and his compromised immune system frequently forced him to stay home. 4 years later, he's expected to graduate with a 4.0. Martino, who's been caddying at the Nassau Country Club, also recently learned he's one of nearly 400 students nationwide to receive the Western Golf Association's Chick Evans Scholarship this year. It will cover all college expenses for the next 4 years. He will begin college this fall at the University of Delaware. That'll do it for this hour. For Nicole Murray and Mike Gavin, I'm Gordon Deal. Thanks for listening to This Morning, America's First News.

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5: Thanks for being with us. The second grade teacher in central Iowa is being celebrated for how she said farewell to her students after 35 years of teaching. Kim Rolfe at Westwood Elementary School in Ankeny, north of Des Moines, spent months creating custom quilts for every student in her class before retirement. They were presented ahead of her final day of teaching, giving each child a lasting reminder of their time together. KCCI Television says the project combined two of her greatest passions, teaching and quilting. No two quilts were exactly alike. On weekends for a whole year, she designed each one with a student in mind. She also wrote personal notes to each. For Nicole Murray and Mike Gavin, I'm Gordon Deal. 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

0: saying goes, chicks dig the long ball. But strikeouts are pretty sexy, too.
1: And he got him looking. Fastball at 99 on the inside edge. Mizorowski with his eighth strikeout. Swing and a miss at a curveball. And Coleman Crow with his first big league strikeout. He dropped the hammer on Otto Lopez. McGill kicks the leg, brings home the pitch. A swing and a miss at the curveball. And there's two down.
0: Hear all the K's on your home for the Brewers. 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
3: Just sit back and relax. It'll all work out well. I'm Dave Anthony, Fox News. That is President Trump's message on Iran early this morning in a Truth Social post, writing Iran really wants to make a deal, and it will be a good one for the U.S., but with no agreement yet. The U.S. and Iran attacked each other again over the weekend.
4: CENTCOM says U.S. forces conducted strikes against multiple Iranian targets over the weekend. The strikes hit Iranian radar systems and command and control centers for drones in Gorakh, Iran, along the coast and on Keshem Island. CENTCOM described the action as defensive in nature to prevent Iran from attacking international shipping lanes and after Iran shot down a $4 million U.S. drone. The Iranians responded by targeting Kuwait with drones and missiles early this morning.
3: Fox's Trey Yingston, Tel Aviv. One thing Iran wants to deal with the U.S. is for Israel to stop attacking Hezbollah militants in Lebanon.
5: Israeli Prime Minister Benjamin Netanyahu is vowing

0: to expand his country's grip on Lebanon after the IDF captured a historic and strategic castle in southern Lebanon. It marks Israel's deepest incursion into Lebanon in 26 years. The move comes as Israel and Hezbollah continue to trade strikes.
1: That's Fox's Marianne Rafferty. The suspected gunman in a Friday night attack on sheriff's deputies in Virginia has been arrested after a two-day manhunt. Michael Puckett found in North Carolina. He's facing a murder charge because one of those deputies died. The anti-ICE protests rage on outside an immigration detention facility in New Jersey. Despite a curfew put in place last night in Newark.
2: That's just some of what we saw last night, and it's at least maybe two dozen arrests and counting. Authorities used tear gas to clear the crowd, while DHS tells Fox there's zero tolerance for rioters here. And they finally have that extra assistance. They kept calling for the Newark police, the state police. Well, now they finally have some backup.
1: Fox's Alexis McAdams. The protesters angry over allegations of inhumane conditions at the facility. 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
1: With it's no deal in place, with Iran, oil prices are rising more than...
4: Good morning, I'm Freddie Hammer. Bond has been set at $200,000 cash for an 18-year-old charged in a deadly drunken driving crash in Appleton. Police say Giovanni Cadavid ran a red light in April while driving nearly 50 miles an hour and crashed into another vehicle, killing Alan and Margaret Hopfensberger. Investigators say Cadavid's blood alcohol level was more than twice the legal limit. Another suspect tied to a Chicago to Green Bay drug ring has been convicted. 46-year-old Jessica Wright pleaded guilty Friday to fentanyl and cocaine delivery charges. Prosecutors say the investigation uncovered large amounts of drugs, guns, and cash during raids in Wisconsin and Chicago, with nearly 50 people now facing charges in the case. Brown County is considering a moratorium on data centers, but it wouldn't necessarily stop data centers from being built around the county. Planning, Development, and Transportation Committee members will discuss and vote on the moratorium Tuesday. Brown County Supervisor Christopher Welch suggested the idea.
5: We do want industry and everything like that, but we also want people to have control of their own destiny, too. The idea here is to have the local municipalities have a little bit more teeth with how they want to regulate.
4: He described the moratorium as guidance or a framework to follow if municipalities are approached about a data center. It would only provide support to communities because Brown County does not have countywide zoning. If the moratorium is passed by the committee, it will go to the full county board for a vote. And a fan was taken to the hospital after being injured during an on-field promotion at Friday night's Green Bay Blizzard game at the Resch Center. Officials say the man was hurt while participating in a beach ball contest during a timeout. Team officials say he was conscious, taken to the hospital as a precaution, and is expected to be okay. More news can be found at WTAQ.com.
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0: Good morning, 6:05 on a Monday. Yes, we are back. All of us are back. Hopefully you enjoyed the wonderful weather over the weekend. I know I did. Going to be a pretty quiet weather week, according to the folks over at Fox 11. Becoming mostly sunny, high near 76 for today. Tonight, mostly clear skies, low of around 50 degrees. Tomorrow, sunny skies, high near 78. Wednesday, sunny, high near 82. And Thursday, partly sunny skies. Chance of some showers and thunderstorms late, high near 85 degrees. Nice 75-degree day in Green Bay yesterday. We are here today, this morning, with Jeff Johnson.
1: Good morning, sir.
0: Joining us today in place of Matt Z. Matt Z is off today. He's just dealing with some stuff. He'll be back tomorrow. That is the anticipation. But Jeff is joining us today, coming up from the Valley to come see us.
1: Good to be here.
0: Green Bay. Good to have you here. How is traffic looking in the area?
1: If you are headed out anywhere, all clear on all of our major interstates and surface roads, so we're looking good.
0: 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Exceptional results. So the Milwaukee Brewers last night beat the Houston Astros 2-0. Jacob Bowers had a home run. Jacob Mizorowski was on the mound, and he was incredible again. Jacob Mizorowski's earned run average in the month of May was 0.29. Earned run average. The guy was unhittable. Basically all month long. I mean, this 2-0 scoreline. Yeah, would you have liked to see more offense? Sure. But when the other guys can't score at all,
2: right?
0: You only need 2 runs to win, right? And that's the great thing about Jacob Mizorowski. Finishes the month with 57 strikeouts over 38 and a third innings. Is he going to be NL Pitcher of the Month? Maybe. Christopher Sanchez, also in the running, he had a 0 earned run average. He didn't get anything, so maybe edges the Miz out just a little bit. Brewers now 35-21 on the year, set to return for a 4-game set with the Giants. First pitch Monday night, 6:40 tonight, which you can hear right here on WTAQ. So that's very exciting. Good for the Brewers. He had some of the most insane stats for a starting pitcher in all of recorded MLB history. Fastest pitches ever thrown by a starting pitcher. The first, 3, 6, 9, 12. The first 12 are all Jacob Mizorowski, who, by the way, was a rookie last year. Fastest ball ever thrown, 103.6 miles an hour in Major League Baseball, and that was Jacob Mizorowski, the lanky, baby-faced child who they pulled out of, what, a junior college, mm-hmm. I think is where he came from?
2: Yep.
0: A junior college in Missouri? It was something like that. I don't remember the exact college, but he came out of absolutely nowhere to just blow up the entire league. It's like nothing, I think, has ever been seen before. And maybe will never be seen again. Question of the day today. You'll like this one, Jeff. On the text line 79489, Facebook, X, Instagram, and TikTok, all at WTAQ Morning News. What is your I don't care if everyone disagrees opinion?
2: Well, that's a good one.
0: That's our question of the day today. On the Facebook page, Allie says, literally every one of my opinions. Bonus points if my opinion deeply offends someone. Travis, certified top fan, Travis. Goku would beat Superman in a fight. Do you know who Goku is?
1: I'll have to take his word on that.
0: Okay. I wasn't sure about that. I think Goku is one of those characters that everyone knows if you're under the age of 40 and/or have been to Mexico before, where they are inexplicably obsessed with Goku, a Japanese anime character.
1: Dragon Ball Z.
0: Yeah.
1: Yeah.
0: Yeah, that's where he comes from. BT says, Olivia Newton-John was the greatest female singer of the 20th century. BT has had a known, I'm not going to say affliction.
1: Affinity
0: for Olivia Newton-John. That is a well-known aspect of the BT personality. Well, a woman has been convicted as part of a large regional drug ring, and we'll have the details on that after sports.
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9: Good morning, we'll look at sports. I'm John Hensler. Brewers and Astros wrapping up a three-game set in Houston on Sunday. Brewers trying to wrap up the month of May with one more series win, one final start in the month of May for Jacob Mizrowski. He again was dominant. Seven shutout innings, had eight strikeouts on the day. Only one hit offensively for the Brewers yesterday that scored runs. That's all they need. Jake Bowers in the fourth inning, opposite field, two-run blast.
10: Fly ball left field. Back at the wall and gone for Bowers. 2-0 Brewers on Bowers' ninth of the year.
9: Jeff Levering on the call on Brewer TV. Avner Ribe and Trevor McGill, clean eighth and ninth innings, did not allow a base runner in either inning. McGill got save number eight on the year, and the Brewers take it by a 2-0 final. Brewers do win the series. After the game, though, Pat Murphy said he didn't feel like they played that well.
11: I don't think we're playing particularly well. I really don't. But again, I trust these guys, and I think you know, they're doing a lot of good things. There's a lot of people contributing. Look at today, Hamilton, he really contributed. You look at Bowers, it's been unbelievable defensively and offensively.
9: Jacob Mizrowski improves to 6-2 with the win. He only gave up one earned run in the month of May, a .23 ERA and 57 strikeouts in the month. However, Philadelphia Phillies starter Christopher Sanchez did not give up a run in the month of May over five starts. We'll see who wins the NL Pitcher of the Month. With the win, the Brewers are 35-21, a 4.5 game lead in the division. Back at it tonight, first of four with the Giants at American Family Field. Shane Drouin will make the start, a 6:40 first pitch. College baseball over the weekend, NCAA tournament, the Milwaukee Panthers, the Horizon League champions, they stun the host in their region, the number four team in the country, Auburn, on Friday with a win, then beat Central Florida on Saturday. Late last night, it was Auburn and Milwaukee again. If Milwaukee would have won, they would have moved on to Super Regionals, the Sweet 16. They lose 8-1, but it is double elimination, so Auburn and Milwaukee again today. Winner moves on, a 5 o'clock first pitch. I'm John Hensler, WTAQ, News Talk Sports.
0: Thank you, John. I'm Rob Sussman. With me this morning, Jeff Johnson.
1: Good morning, sir.
0: This is the morning news. Well, another suspect in a Chicago to Green Bay drug ring convicted in court Friday with Jessica Wright. She's 46. Pleading guilty to six counts, including delivery of fentanyl and cocaine, with many other counts dismissed as part of a plea deal. She'll be sentenced in August. This all started in July of 2024. They searched a stash house in Chicago, found 26 pounds of fentanyl, 9 pounds of cocaine, 1.6 pounds of methamphetamine, pound of heroin, 16 guns, and some marijuana, which I don't even think gets you criminal charges in this in the state of Illinois under any circumstances. But they did this in cooperation with authorities in Wisconsin. Prosecutors have said this case is Wisconsin's first wiretap investigation for fentanyl, and at least 47 people are facing charges, including Felton Curry, who has already been sentenced to 40 years in prison. Sherry Austin, sentenced to 15. Michael Oliver, sentenced to 15. And there's several other people who are looking at charges from this one. So a pretty huge ring, it sounds like, got busted here. Of course, you know, going up 41, 43 to traffic drugs in people's cars. Just wild. Nuts. But another one down. How's traffic looking right now, Jeff?
1: All clear, so if you're headed out, you are good to go.
0: Wonderful, wonderful. Traffic powered by the Men Law Firm. Serious representation. Exceptional results. Well, Iran says it won't agree to a deal with the United States unless it fully protects the rights of the American, of the Iranian people. Mark Mayfield has more.
12: Tehran's top negotiator made the statement in a newly released video in response to the U.S. stance on negotiations. The New York Times reported that President Trump had sent a new framework to Iran that had tougher terms. Iran has been demanding the release of $12 billion in frozen assets and for Lebanon to be included in any deal. Trump has been unwilling to meet the demand, saying, if we don't get what we want, we're going to end in a different way. I'm Mark Neufeld.
0: Well, survey done by the Centers for Disease Control and Prevention found that adults smoking cigarettes is at an all-time low.
1: That's a good thing.
0: I suppose so. Where's vaping?
1: Ah. Yeah, we didn't really bring that up.
0: No, we sure didn't. The survey conducted last year has responses from more than 24,000 adults found that 1 in 11 say that they're current smokers. Just 1 in 11. Now, you look at old pictures of anywhere on earth.
1: Oh, yeah.
0: Anywhere, anytime, any place, at least half the people there are smoking.
1: And think about it. I mean, when I first started, I remember the chiseled news director smoking in the studio.
0: Oh, that's an old trope. Yeah.
1: Smoking on the plane. Remember when a non-smoking section in a restaurant was maybe a little partition or something?
0: If it was that. Sometimes it wasn't even that.
1: It's like this invisible line.
0: Yeah.
1: Yeah.
0: Yeah, I very distinctly remember the last time I was in a restaurant that had a smoking session.
1: Ashtrays and McDonald's.
0: Ashtrays at McDonald's, I remember those. The last one I went to that had a smoking and non-smoking section was a Denny's in Fairview Heights, Illinois.
1: How long ago?
0: Oh, 2006? 2007, maybe? Maybe even earlier, maybe 2005. And I remember thinking to myself, because we knew they were going away. We had already known that the last time we were in there. We knew that it was coming soon. Because people in the group, there were two people who smoked in the group. And they were like, oh man, this is our last chance to smoke inside. And so they went off into the smoking section, and the smoking section was the same dining room, just like the right side of the dining room instead of the left. There was nothing.
1: I vividly remember when you would go to a restaurant and you would walk up, you know, if you didn't have your reservation or whatever, yeah. And the hostess would ask, smoking or non-smoking, first available. You know, you just,
0: right.
1: You know.
0: Right, right. In 2024, the percentage of current adult smokers fell below 10% for the first time. Last year, it came in under 9%. But e-cigarettes, the vapes, 7%. But I don't know if that's true. I feel like that's not true, especially among young people. Young people are vaping like crazy. I don't want to be prejudicial or anything like that, but young people vape a lot.
1: Yeah. I mean, and that's, would you say, the primary demographic of vape users?
0: Certainly.
1: Yeah.
0: Certainly. Yeah. And that only came about, geez, vaping? I still remember the first time I saw a vape. It was probably 2010.
1: Yeah.
0: And that was probably the first time I saw a vape. And it was this big, giant thing in a charger. And you pulled out a little pen and smoked on that. And someone was doing it in class when I was in college.
1: Yeah.
0: They were just vaping in class. And the teacher didn't really know what to do. The professor had no idea what to do because he had never seen that before. And it was just kind of putting off a little bit of a fruity smell.
1: Right.
0: And so he's like, am I supposed to allow this? I mean, if somebody sparked up a cigarette, the answer would be no. But whatever this is, there's no rules for this sort of object yet. You know?
1: I think when it came to the cessation of cigarettes, I think it threw most people when it came to bars at first.
0: Oh, for sure. Yeah, 1,000,000% it did. I've had one cigarette in my entire life. Just one.
1: I quit. It'll be 5 years ago this October.
0: Hey there. Congratulations.
1: Yeah, 5 years
0: ago. That's good. Mm-hmm. That's good.
1: And I never was a big smoker, but any is too much.
0: Probably. That's probably the case, yes. Do you see the Backrooms movie yet?
1: I want to.
0: Yeah?
1: Yeah.
0: It hit 81.5 million in its opening weekend.
1: A lot of people wanted to see it.
0: Oh, for sure. Not only did people want to see it nationwide, but the fact that it has such a local connection is so interesting.
1: Mm-hmm.
0: Obviously, the Backrooms, for those who are unfamiliar with it, there was a picture that was posted online of like a creepy yellow room that someone had put up on the internet and wrote a little story about how it's this never-ending maze of yellow wallpaper and dinginess. And this spawned a massive creative writing effort, a YouTube series. And as it turns out, the original picture was taken at the Hobby Town in Oshkosh during renovations. And no one knew that until like 2 years ago. Absolutely fascinating stuff. Yes, 81.5 million. The director is not even 20 years old. It's the biggest opening ever for A24, one of the biggest horror openings in recent years. It was made for just $10 million.
1: So that probably means Backrooms 2 coming soon.
0: Backrooms 2 is going to be an inevitability, yes, at this point. That's pretty crazy. The Mandalorian and Grogu, 25 million. Obsession, 26.4 over the weekend. A big, big one for the movies over the weekend. Well, who was the first metal band? No, I already told you. Who was the first metal band? I'll explain coming up at 6:36.
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24: Good morning, I'm Freddie Hammer. President Trump requests stronger terms in the deal to end the war with Iran.
2: Fox's Marianne Rafferty reports.
3: The request follows a Friday meeting with his national security team. Axios reports the changes include tougher language on Iran's nuclear commitments and its pledge to reopen the Strait of Hormuz. The president is also apparently concerned about financial relief for Tehran under the proposal. The volley of proposed changes coming a week after Trump declared a deal largely finalized. Adding to the uncertainty, reports out of Iran claim President Masoud Pezeshkian has submitted his resignation, saying his government has been sidelined by hardline factions. President Trump warning the U.S. is ready to resume military action if needed.
2: The president also told Fox's My View with Laura Trump that he's in no rush to make a deal. A Florida judge will review a proposed settlement between the Justice Department and President Trump over leaked IRS tax records. The judge gave Trump's attorneys until June 12th to respond to claims by retired federal judges that the nearly $2 billion agreement was the result of collusion. The FBI says no charges will be filed after a United Airlines flight from Chicago to Minneapolis was diverted to Madison because of an unruly passenger. Officials say the 75-year-old man was experiencing a mental health episode and was restrained by law enforcement officers on board. A former candidate for Wisconsin Attorney General is now formally back in the race. Here's Raymond Newbert with the story.
4: Republican Fond du Lac County District Attorney Eric Toney submitted his nomination papers to the Wisconsin Elections Commission on Thursday. Candidates for all state offices have until Monday to do so. Toney lost to current AG Josh Call in 2022 by about 35,000 votes. Toney says he has been working to improve efforts to protect children online and increase pay for public defenders. If no other attorney general candidates register, the November election will be a rematch between Toney and Call. Raymond Newbert, Wisconsin Radio Network.
2: Oshkosh Defense is looking to become the second provider of Joint Light Tactical Vehicles for the U.S. Marine Corps. The branch posted a request for industry input to find another supplier after their current manufacturer, AM General, fell behind in production. Oshkosh Defense has been providing support to AM General during production. USMC retired General Robert Neller.
5: They're behind in their acquisition of the new version of the JLTV, and Oshkosh can help them procure those faster. I think the Marine Corps would probably be interested in that.
2: The request for information for a second supplier from the Marine Corps will remain open until June 10th. More than 200 Wisconsin National Guard soldiers were welcomed home Friday in Appleton after a year-long deployment to the Middle East. The soldiers with the 2nd Battalion, 127th Infantry Regiment, served in Kuwait, Iraq, and other countries supporting regional security missions. Emotional reunions filled the Appleton Flight Center as families hugged loved ones returning home. More news can be found at WTAQ.com.
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8: Good morning at 6:35 on a Monday. Fox 11 says it's going to be mostly sunny today, high near 76. Should be a fantastic day. Tonight, mostly clear skies, low of around 50. Tomorrow, sunny, high near 78. Wednesday, sunny, high near 82. I love these. I love reading these. A Thursday, partly sunny, chance of some showers and thunderstorms late, high near 85. So Thursday, the only day where there's any sort of weariness. Yesterday, 75, absolutely beautiful, gorgeous. Everybody in my neighborhood seemed to be outside doing some wild thing, having a barbecue, having family over, or kids running around all over the place, jumping out between cars, having to swerve through the roads, trying to avoid all the children. It was fantastic. You love to see it, though, right?
9: Absolutely.
8: Yeah. How's traffic looking?
9: All clear. Not an incident to report, and let's keep it that way.
8: Yes, let's do that. Traffic powered by the Men Law Firm. Serious representation, exceptional results. You're hearing the dulcet tones of Jeff Johnson this
9: morning. Good morning.
8: He is in for Matt Z today, and Matt will be back tomorrow. Well, who was the first heavy metal band?
9: Who?
8: No, that was the answer. Who? The Who. So says Roger Daltrey, at least, of The Who. He claimed, in a chat with Rolling Stone, that they pioneered heavy metal, saying that they were different from everyone else when they started in the early 60s, and that their speaker cabinets and the 100-watt stack were invented specifically for Pete Townsend because of his playing style. And he smashed guitars. That's heavy metal. You have a big stack of speakers and you smash guitars. That's heavy metal.
9: I mean, it's metal-esque.
8: It's metal-esque. Yeah, it's metal adjacent.
9: Right.
8: Right, exactly. He said, we were just different from everyone else. Americans don't really know The Who from the early 60s, but as the drummer of Deep Purple recently said, The Who started it all. We were the first heavy metal band. We were doing that before everyone else, says Roger Daltrey.
9: Claiming they were doing the heavy metal elements.
8: Yes. The elements of heavy metal, which are just guitar smashing and big giant
9: speakers. Let him have it.
8: Yeah. He's Roger Daltrey. He can say whatever he wants. He's allowed to have it, okay?
9: It's all right. Yeah, let him have it.
8: He did mention that it isn't important in the long run, though.
9: Enough to bring up in an interview with Rolling Stone, though.
8: Yes,
9: but
8: yes.
9: Let him have it.
8: We're gonna do that. We'll let him have that one. Yeah, the Who is the first heavy metal. That is, my father used to make that joke all the time growing up.
9: That's his, he doesn't care what anyone disagrees
8: with. It might be. That is Roger Daltrey's, I don't care if anybody else disagrees. I don't care who agrees.
9: Right.
8: Roger Daltrey believes that The Who are the first heavy metal band. And that is our question of the day, by the way. What's your I don't care if everyone disagrees opinion? That's on the text line, 79489, Facebook, X, Instagram, and TikTok, all at WTAQ Morning News. What's your I don't care if everyone disagrees.
9: I just thought of
8: opinion.
9: Mine.
8: Oh, what is yours?
9: Pineapple is good on pizza.
8: Ooh, really?
9: Yeah.
8: Well, then you would be in agreement. You would be in agreement with Jackpot Lizard on TikTok.
9: I swear I didn't see that.
8: Jackpot Lizard. Pineapple goes on pizza. There, I said it. That's what she says.
9: She's right.
8: And Poets Graffiti adds, came here to say this. And yes, I do get my own pizza to do it, because someone said, then get your own pizza. My fiance is the same way. My fiance, she will do pineapple on pizza.
9: But it's not the only one I eat, but if it's, you know...
8: But if it's there, you'll devour the pineapple going on pizza. Now, Sean on TikTok says, I put ketchup on eggs.
9: He's a smart man.
8: Yeah?
9: Yeah.
8: You're also doing that?
9: Yeah. And Sean, if you want to up your game, get yourself some spicy Whataburger ketchup and put that on your eggs, my friend.
8: You may only have been able to intuit this, but Jeff is from the South.
9: Yeah.
8: Hence the A Whataburger reference.
9: It's available here in your local Walmart.
8: Seriously?
9: Yeah.
8: They have Whataburger?
9: Whataburger condiments are available here.
8: Really?
9: Yes. For whatever reason.
8: That is very mysterious.
9: Maybe it's just for my benefit.
8: The nearest Whataburger is probably in Arkansas.
9: Kansas City.
8: It's in Kansas City. That's the nearest one to here.
9: Kansas City, because Mahomes loved Whataburger so much, he bought a franchise, and they are now in Kansas.
8: Patrick Mahomes by himself brought Whataburger north.
9: Yes, sir.
8: Wow. I had no idea that was the case.
9: They are, and those particular ones, they're fairly new, and when you go, they have a lot of signed merch, well, not merch, but signed stuff of his. There's jerseys up.
8: That's pretty cool. That is actually kind of
9: neat. It's cool.
8: You love people, you know. Jeez. I'm trying to think now. What, Jordan Love went to Utah? That's where he went?
9: Yeah.
8: I don't know of any fast food restaurants over there that he could bring over here. Nah, it's just not. This just isn't going to work the same.
9: But if anybody wanted to bring a Whataburger up here, I'm for it.
8: Yeah, that would be nice, right? That'd be real nice. If they could.
9: If they could.
8: If they could. Checking in on the Facebook page, certified top fan Phil says that Weird Al Yankovic is his favorite singer. Emily says hair metal is great music. Dan says gravy never belongs on a pasty. I think he's probably a strict ketchup guy for those. On the text line, 79489, Doug says that Journey sucks.
9: I have no opinion.
8: No, you don't? I think he does have an opinion. Do you agree?
9: Suck is a harsh word.
8: Overrated?
9: Overplayed.
8: Overplayed.
9: And you know what, program directors, they have more than two songs, so feel free to brand. They do.
8: They do, actually. That's true. Steve at Work says that the Jurassic Park trilogy is far superior to the Jurassic World trilogy. And toilet paper goes over, not under. That's all. Texter out of the 920, this is Robbie from Appleton, says, black olives are trash. They belong on nothing but the bottom of the trash bag.
9: You know, once a year, I will try an olive to go, do I still hate olives? Yep, still hate olives.
8: Hey, at least you try.
9: I do.
8: I do the same thing with tomatoes.
9: What?
8: Yeah, I don't like tomatoes in any form.
9: What?
8: And that includes ketchup. That includes ketchup, and that includes pizza sauce. Yes.
9: What?
8: Yes, I do not enjoy pizza that has a tomato sauce base. Now, you may say, but Rob, that's all pizza. And I understand that. But there's chicken bacon ranch pizza, there's all sorts of stuff with Alfredo sauce.
9: I recently, at Bags of Bravery, discovered the goodness of the bacon chicken ranch.
8: Oh, my goodness gracious. Well, first of all, that is a Midwestern thing.
9: It's so good.
8: And it is absolutely delicious. Totally not. It is one of the most underrated pizzas in America.
9: Now, do you just dislike ketchup, or do you have a fear of ketchup?
8: No,
9: because there is such a thing.
8: I do know that there is a fear of ketchup. I've heard of the fear of ketchup.
9: I have a friend who has a crippling fear of ketchup.
8: That would be really troubling.
9: It would
8: be. It would be very hard to go out to a restaurant with that. No, I just simply find the taste of tomatoes to be too acrid, and I find that it ruins things that I put it on.
9: Look at you throwing around words like acrid.
8: Yeah, I just don't like it, you know? And there are some times where a little bit of tomato is okay, where I don't mind it. But if it is the overwhelming point of the dish, I'm not doing it. And it is the curse of my life, because I will eat anything else on earth. Anything.
9: Really?
8: You name it. I will eat any fish, any plant, any animal, but just not tomato. That's the only one.
9: Not even a good homegrown tomato.
8: Nope. Especially not that. And especially not off the vine. Definitely not that. Because if it's like the flesh of the plant, no. Ooh, no. And that is my I don't care if everyone disagrees opinion. Maybe.
9: Dang,
8: that might be mine.
9: I think you know somebody.
8: I have a lot of them, but that's the one I'm going with right now.
9: Okay.
8: That's our question of the day on the text line, 79489. Hit us up on Facebook, X, Instagram, TikTok, all at WTAQ Morning News. Follow us there. Well, a group of students in Texas had perhaps the single scariest experience that I can think of right now. We'll explain after Sports Hand. Show you how you can see it, too.
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12: Berkshire Hathaway is buying Scottsdale, Arizona-based home builder Taylor Morrison for $6.8 billion in cash. It's the first acquisition for Berkshire since Greg Abel took over as chief executive. Warren Buffett remains with the investment firm as chairman, and Berkshire already owns another home builder, Clayton Homes. Crude oil futures moved higher this morning following new strikes in the Iran conflict, even though both countries continue negotiations. NVIDIA has unveiled a new superchip, which it calls the most efficient PC chip ever built. It'll be working with Dell Technologies, Microsoft, and Lenovo. The chips will be designed for running artificial intelligence in laptops. And Uber is planning to test robo-taxis in Munich. That's your Fox Business Report. I'm Jimmy Coselda, invested in you.
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14: Good morning, a look at sports. I'm John Hensler. Brewers and Astros finishing off a three-game set in Houston on Sunday. Brewers looking for one more series win in the month of May and a bounce back from a 9-2 loss on Saturday. Jacob Mizrowski making one more final month in the month of May. He was again dominant. Seven shutout innings, had eight strikeouts on the day. Brewers only got one big hit yesterday. It's all they would need. Fourth inning, Jake Bowers, opposite field two-run blast, gave the Brewers a 2-0 lead. Bullpen picks up Mizrowski in the eighth inning. Abner Uribe a 1-2-3 inning, and Trevor McGill a 1-2-3 ninth inning. He seems to be getting on track. Got his eighth save of the year. Brewers take it by a 2-0 final. Pat Murphy on Mizrowski's month of May.
15: I think he was very good. Let's face it. When you throw seven big league innings against a team at their place that have won eight out of their last 11 or eight out of their last 12, and you have those type of horses in the middle of the lineup, you know, I thought he did great.
14: A .23 ERA in the month of May with 57 strikeouts for Mizrowski. Christopher Sanchez in Philadelphia, though, did not give up a run over five starts in the month of May. It'll be intriguing to see who wins the NL Pitcher of the Month for the month of May. With the win, the Brewers are 35-21. They have a 4.5 game lead in the NL Central. Back at home tonight, first of four against the Giants. Shane Drouin will make a spot start, a 6:40 first pitch at American Family Field. In the NFL, Packer OTAs Week 2 gets underway today, a Monday, Tuesday, Thursday schedule this week. The wide receiver room in 2026 will have a different look. Romeo Doubs signed a free agent contract in New England, leaving Green Bay. Packers also trade Dontavian Wicks to Philadelphia in the offseason. Last year's first-round pick, Matthew Golden, came on at the end of the year. Head coach Matt LaFleur said he's going to have a lot of opportunities this year.
16: Yeah, there's a lot of opportunity there for him to go out and take, and I thought, you know, although the season didn't end the way we wanted to for as a football team, I thought that was his best performance. And I'm not even talking about catches or yards, just the play style that we're looking for him. I thought he showed a lot of competitiveness. That touchdown he had in Chicago was pretty spectacular. So I think you got a glimpse of what he's capable of becoming on a consistent basis.
14: Golden had 29 catches for 361 yards in the regular season, was really good in that wild card game against Chicago, his first touchdown of his career. I'm John Hensler, WTAQ, News Talk Sports.
8: Thank you, John. I'm Rob Sussman. With me, Jeff Johnson this morning.
9: Good morning.
8: This is the morning news. Well, this is one of those situations where I'm glad Z is gone today. Because if Z was here today, then he would probably have a panic attack over the video that you can see by texting STUCK to 79489. Text STUCK to 79489. And what you're going to see is eight riders who were left stuck near the top of a roller coaster in Galveston, Texas, for 3 hours. Now, when I say left dangling at the top of a roller coaster, I'm not talking about one of those Bay Beach-style lift hills where you're going up a nice hill. No, I'm not talking about that whatsoever. I am talking about a large tower where you are stuck 90 degrees parallel to the ground. Text STUCK to 79489, and you can see this. Galveston Police Department say they responded 5:35 p.m. Oh, this was on Thursday at Pleasure Pier in Galveston, Texas, where the Iron Shark roller coaster had malfunctioned. Now, eight people were on the ride when it became stuck. It became stuck right by the top while all of the riders were 90 degrees straight up from the ground. You see this video?
9: Oh, no. Yeah. No, no, no, no.
8: No, you're thinking no to that
9: no.
8: one?
9: No.
8: Yeah? No?
9: Yeah.
8: Not a good time?
9: Text the word. So you, too, can have the horror.
8: Yeah, no, this is terrifying, especially because of how they had to get them out.
9: That would be the worst part.
8: Yes. Yes, it would, because there's going to be a brief second in there where you are just, they're like 110 feet in the air. So it's not like the tallest roller coaster ever, but height, 110 feet up. They'd use a ladder truck to get them off. They got them off one by one using a safety harness. It took 3.5 hours to get all eight people off. 3.5 hours. Imagine sitting there, just looking straight up at the sky.
9: By nature, I'm not a litigious person.
8: No.
9: But I would own this park.
8: I think you would have to. Just by your, you know, I think you would have to. I wonder if, and in fact, this is going to be on Friday, I want to bring this up with our attorney, Will McKinley. It comes in from the Men Law Firm to do lawyer up on Fridays. I would love to ask him if there's any sort of recourse for this, or if it's one of those things where once you get on the ride, you waive liability.
9: Yeah, I bet it on the back of a ticket, it probably says something.
8: Purchase of this ticket
9: constitutes a waiver of any responsibility, blah, blah, blah.
8: Yes, yes, certainly.
9: Are you a thrill ride guy?
8: I like roller coasters, but I like roller coasters in a very specific way. If it is too tall, too high, too fast, I probably won't do it.
9: Roller coasters, not so much. Things that drop, I'm okay with.
8: Yeah?
9: Yeah.
8: Oh, that's interesting. It's interesting that you say that.
9: Yeah.
8: Roller coasters, the scariest thing is the drop.
9: But what's wild to me is the lack of fear that we had as kids. Because think about we have parishes in Louisiana, not counties.
8: Right.
9: Same thing as a county fair. But when the parish fair would come, no problem hopping on something that had been on the back of a truck 4 hours ago. Don't assembled by people of questionable ability and morality.
8: Yes, and with a colorful range of criminal convictions, some of them.
9: But yeah, the Rocco Plains, the Scrambler.
8: You'll go on all of those.
9: All of them. The Tilt-A-Whirl, but those don't really get you any height. It might launch you.
8: Yeah, that's true.
9: But the Rocco planes did, you know.
8: Yeah.
9: They would go around.
8: I've done some tall ones. I've done some fast ones.
9: I've done the Six Flags.
8: I prefer the fast ones to the tall ones.
9: Yeah, fast is better. Yeah. The tall ones, like this, that you find at your Six Flags or something, not as much.
8: If it's loopy, I like those. I like the loopy, spinny, makes you go all sorts of different ways. Maybe your feet are dangling. I don't know. Something like those. I like those. If it's like, oh, this thing just shoots you directly upwards, and then you go directly back down. Like, there's a roller coaster in Sandusky, Ohio, at Cedar Point, called Top Thrill Dragster. Now they call it Top Thrill 2, because they changed it up. No, I'm not doing that one. I'm not going just up and then back down really fast.
9: And there's something about the wooden ones that makes you feel more secure for some reason.
8: It makes you feel more secure, but it always sucks more because it rattles your bones so much that when you get off of the thing, you've had a back spasm.
9: Yeah.
8: It's a fast way to get a back spasm that'll ruin your day. A lot of now the Zippin' Pippin' is not necessarily that way. I like the Zippin' Pippin' quite a bit. I think it might just be the length of the Zippin' Pippin' that is a big thumbs up. For me. But yes, text stuck to 79489. Local TV stations were on hand watching this whole thing. The Houston Independent School District confirmed some of the riders were students participating in a field trip when this thing got stuck at the top of the lift hill, 110 feet up, with your backs to the ground. Unbelievable. I didn't even know they could make a hill like this thing. Apparently, the malfunction meant that the ride was designed and working as intended.

0: degrees. Well, health officials say the death toll rising from an Ebola outbreak in the Democratic Republic of the Congo.
1: That's according to the World Health Organization, which reported 43 deaths across both countries. 42 of the deaths are in the Congo, and nearly 350 are suspected to have died from the virus. The WHO confirmed the latest strain of Ebola is a severe and often deadly form of the disease. No treatment or vaccine has yet been approved for the strain. I'm Lisa Carton.
0: Sad one here. Out of Detroit, Commodores co-founder and former bassist Ronald Laprede, dead in Auckland, New Zealand at 75 years old. His daughter, music producer Soraya Laprede, announcing her father's death on social media, died Saturday after a sudden medical event, is what they're saying. Lived in Auckland, New Zealand for the last 40 years. Well, good news if you're a Packers fan. Caleb Williams of the Bears is on the cover of Madden NFL 26. We'll explain why that means the Packers are winning the division at 7:06.
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8: He insists Iran really wants to make a deal.
9: I'm Dave Anthony, Fox News. And President Trump posted on Truth Social early this morning, it will be a good one for the U.S. As for when, the president wrote, just sit back and relax. It will all work out well.
10: Now, the demands from the U.S. side remain to be Iran has to agree to no nuclear weapon, but they also have to agree not to buy one. Any remaining materials have to be destroyed. The Strait of Hormuz has to open with no tolls. Sea mines, they also have to be removed, and the U.S. naval blockade has to be lifted.
9: Fox's Alexandria Hoff at the White House, but with no deal yet, fighting keeps flaring up. The U.S. military went on the attack Saturday and Sunday, with Central Command reporting it targeted Iranian drones and air defenses and a ground control station. Iran has retaliated today, firing drones and missiles at Kuwait, where U.S. troops are stationed, but Kuwait intercepted them. And Fox's Trey Yingst reports from Tel Aviv.
11: We're also tracking developments in the conflict between Israel and Iran's largest proxy, Hezbollah. Over the weekend, Hezbollah launched more than 50 rockets into northern Israel as Israeli ground forces pushed deeper into southern Lebanon. This morning, Israeli Prime Minister Benjamin Netanyahu ordered the IDF to strike the Lebanese capital of Beirut, specifically the Dahya neighborhood, a Hezbollah stronghold.
9: A two-day manhunt is over for the suspected gunman who shot two sheriff's deputies in Virginia on Friday. It ended last night with Michael Puckett's arrest in North Carolina.
10: Puckett is accused of opening fire on two Virginia deputies during a welfare check in Carroll County on Friday night and then fleeing the scene.

0: Deputy Logan Ott died from his wounds.
1: That's Fox's Alex Hogan. Hurricane season started this morning in the Atlantic. Government forecasters predict a below average season with 8 to 14 named storms.
2: Last year was also slightly below average, but a cautionary tale. We had four majors, three Category 5 monsters. Hurricane Melissa devastated Jamaica, killing close to 50 people there.
1: Fox Weather's Ian Oliver. None of the storms last year hit in the U.S. America's listening to Fox News.
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5: Good morning. I'm Freddie Hammer. Another suspect tied to a Chicago to Green Bay drug ring has been convicted. 46-year-old Jessica Wright pleaded guilty Friday to fentanyl and cocaine delivery charges. Prosecutors say the investigation uncovered large amounts of drugs, guns, and cash during raids in Wisconsin and Chicago, with nearly 50 people now facing charges in the case. Oshkosh Media will continue its work in its current home for just a bit longer. Programs that were filmed in the studio were initially told they must find a new home come the end of May, but now they're being told that their work can continue in the building through July. Volunteer producers like John Neiman say they're seeking clearer communication from the city.
6: Do we need to go out and get volunteers? Do we need to go out and try to get hooked up with YouTube? It's not good. I think lack of communication is not good for anyone at all, and neither is lack of transparency.
5: The city is planning to convert the space into a hub for its new communication and engagement division. A new space dedicated to the Wisconsin Timber Rattlers' youngest fans is now open at Fox City Stadium. Wifferball Field, named after one of the team's mascots, is a children's play area. Network Health is a partner in the project.
7: It's about playing. It's about having fun, building confidence, and building memories. And that's what's going to happen on this field for summers to come.
5: That's Brian Olek, the Chief Financial Officer for Network Health and a board member for Timber Rattlers Give Back. Wifferball Field is located behind the left field burn in a newly expanded area of the stadium. And more than 200 Wisconsin National Guard soldiers were welcomed home Friday in Appleton after a year-long deployment to the Middle East. The soldiers with the 2nd Battalion, 127th Infantry Regiment, served in Kuwait, Iraq, and other countries supporting regional security missions. Emotional reunions filled the Appleton Flight Center as families hugged loved ones returning home. More news can be found at WTAQ.com.
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8: It might seem crazy what I'm about to say.
9: 7:05 on a Monday. That's right, Pharrell. It is going to be sunny today, according to the forecast from Fox 11, becoming mostly sunny, in fact. High near 76 for today. Tonight, mostly clear, low of around 50. Tomorrow, sunny, high near 78. Wednesday, sunny, high near 82. Thursday, partly sunny, chance of some showers and thunderstorms late, high near 85. Something to be happy about on Monday. All right. Jeff Johnson, he's joining us today. Matt Z. He is off till tomorrow. Jeff, how's traffic looking?
10: We are all clear, so keep up the good work.
9: 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Serious representation, exceptional results. So it looks like Caleb Williams of the Chicago Bears is going to be the cover athlete for Madden NFL 2027. Now, EA Sports has not confirmed this yet. The leak showing Williams doing his signature Iceman celebration, if it's real, he is going to be the first Chicago Bears player ever featured on the standard Madden cover. Now, Packers fans, super excited about this. Why?
10: The Madden curse.
9: The Madden curse. That's exactly right. Now, many Bears fans did celebrate the honor. Williams led Chicago to an 11-6 record and the first NFC North title since 2018 last year. But, however, the Madden curse might be a real thing. Now, if you're unfamiliar with the Madden curse, almost every single cover athlete that has been on the cover of the Madden NFL video game since 1999, and I do mean almost every, has had a injury, sometimes season-ending injury, or are cursed with a major step back in production that cannot otherwise be explained. And if you don't believe me, just since 2010, Larry Fitzgerald and Troy Polamalu, they were on Madden NFL 2010. Polamalu missed time, career-threatening knee injury. Fitzgerald, knee and elbow injury. Drew Brees, 2011. He was fine. Peyton Hillis of the Browns, Madden NFL 2012, had a great super breakout year, sucked the next year.
11: Mm-hmm.
9: And then within 3 years was completely out of the league. A guy who was on the cover of Madden NFL. In just the past couple of years, 2019, Antonio Brown, knee injury in the penultimate game of the 2018 season. Patrick Mahomes, Madden 2020, dislocated kneecap. Now, the Chiefs did win the Super Bowl that year, so take that for what you will. Lamar Jackson, 2021, COVID-19, knee injury, had to play through it. Mahomes and Brady, 2022, lost in the AFC Championship game, got a concussion. Josh Allen had a down year when he was on the cover, 2024. Christian McCaffrey played just 4 games after he was on the cover, 2025. It's pretty wild. And if you look back all the way to 1999, which is when they started putting people who weren't John Madden himself on the cover, it started then. And it's just continued on into now that you'll see the Madden curse. It is an actual legitimate thing, so it seems. So we'll see. We'll see what happens with Caleb Williams apparently being on the NFL, the Madden NFL cover for this year. Asking you today our question of the day. It's on the text line 79489, Facebook, X, Instagram, and TikTok, all at WTAQ Morning News. What is your I don't care if everyone disagrees opinion? On the text line today, we have a texter out of the 920 who agrees with me that tomatoes are disgusting. Puns Guns on the text line says Nickelback is awesome.
11: You know,
9: and he doesn't care if anyone disagrees.
11: I agree with him. Well, awesome too, strong word, but
9: in the same way that saying Journey sucks was a strong word.
11: Awesome is a strong word.
9: I see.
11: But Nickelback is not deserving of the level of vitriolic hate that they get.
9: No, I would actually agree with that point. And this is coming from a guy who is, generally speaking, a hater of 2000s butt rock.
11: Right.
9: I wasn't a Nickelback guy at all. Wasn't a Creed guy.
11: Same.
9: At all. I think that history has been unfair to them, though.
11: In my opinion, Imagine Dragons is the new Nickelback.
9: Imagine Dragons is absolutely the new Nickelback. That is without a doubt. And in 10 years, people are going to be like, guys, Radioactive was played on the radio all the time because it was a good song. Sorry.
11: Imagine Dragons had one good song, and it was that first single that they ever had that it was so good I don't remember the name of it.
9: Radioactive.
11: No.
9: It wasn't. Wait a minute. What? That wasn't their first one?
11: No.
9: Huh.
11: and it sounds nothing like the rest of their body of work. But, yeah, imagine all the things that people say about Nickelback, say that about Imagine Dragons.
9: That's probably fair. Or Imagine Dragons is the Coldplay of this time. It actually could be that.
11: See, I'm not mad. Later Coldplay I could do without. Yeah. Early Coldplay was good.
9: Yeah, no, that's fair. That's entirely fair. let's see, we have here on the text line. We already read that Doug said Journey sucks. Certified top fan Norm says that you should pass or fail kindergarten and there should be no graduation from it, says Norm.
11: I saw a meme this weekend that said we need to stop, like, celebrating those kindergarten graduation moments, saying, look at little Nuck-Nuck. He graduated. He made it. No, he didn't. All he did was eat some crayons and a cookie, and look at his shoes. They're still on the wrong feet.
9: That's true, and he only, like, pushed over two of his classmates all year.
11: It is kind of a pass-fail thing, Norm.
9: It is definitely a pass-fail thing. Certified top fan Craig with a K says, golf is a highly overrated activity. That's right, I said it. And that's the entire point of this question. What's your I don't care if everyone disagrees opinion? Asking you on the text line 79489, Facebook, X, Instagram, and TikTok, all at WTAQ Morning News. Well, coming up, we have two big competitors for overreaction story of the day. We'll run you through them after sports.
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16: Good morning. We'll look at sports. I'm John Hensler. Brewers and Astros back at it in Houston on Sunday. Brewers looking for a bounce back after a 9-2 loss on Saturday. A win would give them their 7th series win in the month of May. Jacob Mizrowski making one more final start in the month as well. He was dominant again. 7 shutout innings, had 8 strikeouts on the day. Brewers got one big hit. That was enough on Sunday. Jake Bauer's 4th inning, opposite field, 2-run blast.
17: Fly ball left field. Back at the wall. Two nothing Brewers on Bauer's 9th of the year.
16: The bullpen picked up Mizrowski in the 8th inning with Abner Uribe 1-2-3 with a strikeout. Trevor McGill 1-2-3 9th inning with a couple of strikeouts. Save number 8 on the year for McGill. The Brewers take it by a 2-0 final. After the game, manager Pat Murphy talked about Mizrowski getting a win despite not having his best stuff.
18: Did he have his best, most crisp stuff? No, but he gave us 7 innings and probably could have gave us a little more, but we want to be smart about, you know, everything we do there. His delivery was a little clunky. I think he'll tell you that.
16: Mizrowski posts a .23 ERA for the month of May, 57 strikeouts in the month. Now, Christopher Sanchez in Philadelphia did not give up a run in the month of May, so an intriguing battle there for NL Pitcher of the Month. Brewers go 19-7 in the month of May. They are 35-21 overall, have a 4.5 game lead in division. Back at home tonight, 1-4 against the Giants. Shane Drouin will make a spot start, a 6:40 first pitch at American Family Field. Stanley Cup Finals and NBA Finals are set. Stanley Cup Finals get underway on Tuesday. The Vegas Golden Knights and the Carolina Hurricanes Game 1 in Carolina, a 7 o'clock puck drop tomorrow night. Game 7 over the weekend between the Spurs and defending champion Thunder in Oklahoma City. Spurs get the road win. They punch their ticket to the NBA Finals, so no repeat champion again in the NBA. Knicks and Spurs in San Antonio. Game 1 will be Wednesday, a 7:30 tip time. I'm John Hensler, WTAQ News Talk Sports.
9: Thank you, John. I'm Rob Sussman. With me, Jeff Johnson this morning.
11: Good morning.
9: This is the morning news. Well, we have two big overreaction stories of the day today. We're going to start with Chipotle in Santa Ana, California. Police there are looking through for a woman who was seen on security camera footage arguing with employees before picking up her food and throwing it at them. You waited all this time for your Chipotle. You saw them make it in front of you. You get all the way to the end and you throw it right in their face? What are you doing? Why did you do that? Why did you waste your Chipotle like that? That burrito could have been eaten, and now it's on the floor.
11: And imagine the mess if it was a bowl.
9: Oh, I don't want to.
11: I know.
9: Could you imagine? That's horrible. The woman fled the area, hasn't been found yet. Not exactly clear what that woman is upset about.
11: Okay? What would the charge be? I mean, would that
9: probably
11: be...
9: probably battery?
11: Okay,
9: probably battery. That would be the most likely one, I would guess. Not that I'm a Californian and understand their criminal code. It could just be in California that this is a minor misdemeanor offense. You know, everybody's allowed at least one freak out at an employee at a restaurant. Maybe that's the way they do it over there.
11: Okay,
9: that might be how they do it in Florida.
11: That's probably.
9: Because when I saw that this was Santa Ana, California, I was very, very surprised.
11: That's Florida-like behavior.
9: Florida behavior in California. Here's what that's up against, though. Okay? So you be the judge. You have Chipotle woman throwing her food versus man gets drunk and destroys his own house with an excavator because he got into a fight with his soon-to-be ex-wife.
11: Well, I think the winner is clear.
9: You think?
11: A little flung guacamole does not compete with...
9: No?
11: No.
9: Pennsylvania man's marriage argument ended with a part of his own house being demolished. Police say 48-year-old Eric Pierzwa came home after a night of drinking, got into a fight with his wife. When she told him their marriage was over and she wanted a divorce, he replied, allegedly, "If it's over, I'll tear the house down."
11: You know, look, I'm not saying it's right.
9: No. Especially not because his wife and two daughters were inside.
11: Yeah, that part.
9: When he jumped into his Kubota excavator and started ripping the house down.
11: There's a Chris Rock bit talking about the punchline is, I'm not saying it's right, but I understand. I mean.
9: Right.
11: You know.
9: Now, they escaped without physical injury, which is good. Investigators say the damage was so severe it may have compromised the home's structural integrity.
11: The part that I have a problem with is that he would have done that with his children.
9: See, that's
11: that's where you lose me.
9: That's where you're drunk and insane.
11: That's the part that
9: it's
11: gets
9: that
11: me.
9: That part where you're drunk and insane. They escaped without physical injury, thank goodness. The sound of the excavator could reportedly be heard in the 911 call, which hasn't been released yet. Police say Pierzwa left the scene. He was later arrested, now facing charges, including, here's a charge for you, causing a catastrophe. That's
11: yeah.
9: A charge. At least it is in Pennsylvania. As well as reckless endangerment and disorderly conduct. His wife seeking an order of protection.
11: You think so?
9: I think that's a good idea. Text demolish to 79489, by the way. Demolish to 79489. You can see what the house looks like now, and you can see that excavator parked right outside. The culprit of the whole thing.
11: This could be a country song.
9: This could be a country
11: song. This would be a good country song.
9: This could be a country song. In fact, this could be like the man version of that Carrie Underwood song where she...
11: Before he cheats?
9: Yeah, where she messes up the dude's car. I've always had thoughts about that song. Why is she admitting to her criminal activity in the form of a song?
11: I mean, she busted out both headlights.
9: She busted out both headlights. Not only that, but she dug her name into the leather seat. So when the cops show up for her, that's a lot of evidence pinning the whole thing on her, isn't it?
11: Mm-hmm. Yeah. And the way the song could be written, it could be one of those, ha-ha, isn't that a funny crime? Comedic comedy. So, right. Call it Bringing Down the House.
9: Ooh. No, this is a country.
11: I know.
9: This has country song in it, especially because no one was hurt. If someone was hurt, it couldn't,
11: be, a couldn't be a country song.
9: Couldn't be a country song. But since no one was hurt,
11: it's a country song.
9: It can absolutely be one. Yes, of course. So I would tend to agree with you on that. I would, if I had to pick an overreaction story of the day, I'd go with drunk man tears his own house down because he got into a fight with his wife.
11: Oh yeah.
9: Over someone threw a Chipotle bowl at a.
11: Yeah. Chipotle that's nothing.
9: Employee, bring an excavator next time, and then we'll talk about a competition. Okay. Let's stop overreacting at stores. That would be a good start, right?
11: Mm-hmm.
9: Although then what the hell would I talk about? Taking a look at the Fox 11 forecast, becoming mostly sunny with a high near 76. Tonight, mostly clear skies, low of around 50 degrees. Tomorrow, sunny, high near 78. Wednesday, sunny, high near 82. And Thursday, partly sunny. Chances of showers and thunderstorms late, a high near 85 degrees. Well, most people, according to a new study, see their friends as more trusting and less cynical than their friends really are. Researchers say we tend to idealize our friendships, especially newer friendships. They also found cynical people are more likely to assume that their friends are cynical too, thinking that like attracts like. Most people view their friendship through a more positive lens than reality, which they say is good because it can help friendships grow and last. Would you say most people in your life are more or less cynical than you?
11: Equally.
9: Equally?
11: Equally.
9: Okay, so you're in the second category here, where you cynical people are more likely to assume their friends are cynical, too.
11: But it's on a topic-by-topic basis.
9: It definitely is that.
11: Do you think you're a cynical person?
9: Yes. Yes. I can't deny it, because anybody listening, if I said yes, the
11: you
9: text
11: so
9: line would
11: get
9: be lit up
11: yeah.
9: by everybody being like, you need to stop that.
11: If my wife is listening right now and even hears the fact that I've questioned whether I'm cynical, there's going to be definite commentary from her.
9: Now, this show, we pride ourselves in being something that everyone, no matter what your political affiliation, can enjoy and imbibe without thinking about it. I would say that the one position we do seem to take is that of broad, generalized cynicism. And that's about it, you know?
11: If you, yeah. I know
9: funny
11: what you
9: cynicism.
11: Mean, yeah.
9: Cynicism can be funny. That's the thing. Cynicism can be entertaining. Cynicism, that's why good friends, I feel like the best of friends, you get together and you're cynical together.
11: And don't you love it when someone comes over to your side? And by that, all I mean is one friend in our friend group recently talked about this person that they now don't really care for, and I haven't for a while, and I'm like, oh, now you see. You know what I mean?
9: Yeah.
11: And I know I sound like a horrible person just saying that, but I'm like, don't, and here's the other thing. Don't you hate it when your friends like people you don't?
9: Yeah, oh, for sure.
11: You know?
9: Everybody hates that.
11: I know.
9: Everybody hates that. That's just a general thing everybody
11: okay.
9: hates. I think it's a general thing that everybody hates. Speaking of things everybody hates, how about robots on sidewalks? Two men in Northern California attacked and poured beer on the two city robots that are designed to check the city sidewalks for safety improvements.
11: They're cynical.
9: Security footage showing the men kicking and knocking over the robots, who were apparently in the middle of doing assessments on sidewalks and curbs, and then poured beer all over the robots before fleeing. Now, the robots had cameras, and they got video of these guys doing this, so they'll probably be caught pretty soon. But this is the revolution against the robots in full force, I suppose.
11: You know my stance on robots and things that lead, and AI and things of that nature. So,
9: oh, yeah.
11: I mean, that would take my position to a dramatic level, but I too understand.
9: You're seeing a lot more of this sort of thing. You're seeing these delivery robots all over the place that you're not seeing them locally yet, and I don't know if we will see them locally.
11: It's more of a larger city.
9: I
11: metro,
9: think so.
11: Yeah, it's not really a thing.
9: And I think it's because these robots can't get on the bus.
11: Yet.
9: You know? They can't get into another robot and then drive themselves to a certain place.
11: You want to get on the anti-robot train. Are you familiar with the show Unexplained with William Shatner?
9: I've heard it before. Yeah.
11: There's an episode about robots.
9: Yeah.
11: And
9: this exact thing comes up?
11: Vaguely this.
9: Yeah. Huh. Okay.
11: Yeah, I'm telling you.
9: I might have to watch it.
11: It's worth your time.
9: United Airlines flight going to Minneapolis had to land here in Wisconsin because a 75-year-old passenger tried to break into the cockpit. 75-year-old man ran to break into the cockpit multiple times. Passengers able to detain the man, who was reportedly confused, having mental health issues. Flight was delayed for about 5 hours before finally landing in Minneapolis. Police say they're not looking to press charges against the guy at that time, but that landed right here in Wisconsin. Scary, frankly. You don't want to see a guy charging the cockpit.
11: Mm-mm.
9: No, that's not something that you ever want to see. Well, a high school yearbook going to have to be reprinted in Rhode Island. We'll tell you what word they misspelled on the thing. Coming up here at 7:36.
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5: Good morning, I'm Freddie Hammer. Iran's top negotiator says Tehran will not accept any agreement with the U.S. unless Iranian rights are fully protected. The statement follows reports that President Trump sent Iran a new proposal with tougher terms as negotiations continue over frozen assets and other conditions. Ukraine's president says he'd like to see high-level diplomatic meetings toward ending the war with Russia happen in his country. Here's Fox's Gernal Scott.
24: Ukraine President Volodymyr Zelensky, at the end of a five-page letter to President Trump and Congress seeking more anti-ballistic missile defenses, urged the U.S. to remain engaged and keep standing with Ukraine. On CBS Face the Nation, Zelensky said envoys Steve Witkoff and Jared Kushner could be there very soon.
25: Yes, we count on their coming to Kiev. I hope that they will find a possibility to come during 2 weeks.
24: Zelensky said he does understand that timeline could be affected by any new negotiations in the Middle East that may arise. Gernal Scott, Fox News.
5: Wisconsin's statewide health assessment is out. Here's Sean Maloney.
0: The State Department of Health Services issues the report every 5 years, offering a broad look at the health and well-being of people across the state. The latest version highlights challenges including the rising cost of living, housing affordability, access to mental health care, transportation, and overall health care costs and quality. The report will help guide development of the next state health improvement plan, set to begin in 2028. Sean Maloney, Wisconsin Radio Network.
5: Bond has been set at $200,000 cash for an 18-year-old charged in a deadly drunken driving crash in Appleton. Police say Giovanni Cavadid ran a red light in April while driving nearly 50 miles an hour and crashed into another vehicle, killing Alan and Margaret Hopfensberger. Investigators say Cavadid's blood alcohol level was more than twice the legal limit. A new state law requiring UTV users to wear seatbelts takes effect today. The Wisconsin Department of Natural Resources said officials took these steps to reduce fatalities for operators and riders of the vehicles. Any driver or passenger on a UTV not buckled in can face a fine of nearly $300. Other rules taking effect today also require operators and riders to use eye protection if the vehicle does not have a windshield, and they prohibit towing of an object with a person on it on any trail or route. And a new space dedicated to the Wisconsin Timber Rattlers' youngest fans is now open at Fox City Stadium. Wifferball Field, named after one of the team's mascots, is a children's play area. President CEO Rob Zerjov says this has been a passion project of his for quite some time.
1: We finally came to the realization we needed a place for kids to play baseball, play catch, hence the Wifferball Field.
5: Wifferball Field is located behind the left field berm in a newly expanded area of the stadium. More news can be found at WTAQ.com.
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9: Good morning, 7:36 on a Monday. Fox 11 forecast, becoming mostly sunny, high near 76 today. Tonight, mostly clear skies, low of around 50. Tomorrow, sunny, high near 78. Wednesday, sunny, high near 82. And Thursday, partly sunny, chance of some showers and thunderstorms, high near 85 degrees expected. Jeff, how's traffic?
11: Looking all clear.
9: Fantastic. 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Exceptional results. Well, Johnston Senior High School in Rhode Island is where we go now. They just put out their 2026 yearbooks. And they have had to recall 100 copies of them because they messed up in a pretty big way.
11: Indeed they did.
9: They messed up a critical word on the spine of the book, and that word was school. They misspelled school on the school yearbook. Text school to 79489. That's school to 79489. But I'll tell you what, if you spell it S-H-O-O-L, we'll also send you the picture.
11: I like what you did there.
9: Because that's how it was misspelled. Sewell. Johnston Senior High Sewell. S-H-O-O-L. The school superintendent said the yearbook club saw a digital proof of the book, but the digital proof of the book didn't show the spine.
11: You know,
9: how does that happen exactly? Geez, the printing company said, however, everything on the yearbooks was approved before it was shipped. So the yearbook company is disputing what they're saying here about the digital proof. The school says they're working on getting the issue fixed before more yearbooks are sent off to students. But that's not the word you want to spell, is it?
11: No.
9: That's not the word you want to misspell in your school yearbook. That's not appropriate at all. Not for, like, you guys aren't graduating now. Sorry. That's how big of a mistake that was.
11: And who, I guess it's on, to me it's on everybody.
9: Yeah.
11: You know?
9: It is on everybody a little bit.
11: A little bit.
9: That's pretty crazy. Again, text school to 79489. Our question of the day today, 79489 on Facebook, X, TikTok, and at WTAQ Morning News on all of those platforms. What is your I don't care if everybody disagrees opinion? Certified Top Fan Joe says peanut butter is a proper and delectable condiment for cheeseburgers. Slather up that bun.
11: Seen it on many a menu.
9: Have you tried it, though?
11: No, I haven't. I'm intrigued.
9: Do it.
11: Do it?
9: Do it as soon as you can. Because peanut butter on burgers is amazing. It is fantastic.
11: I mean, it makes sense because, like with Thai food,
9: yes,
11: and things like that, like a peanut sauce kind of thing.
9: It's very similar.
11: Yeah.
9: It's very similar. The thing about peanut butter is once you melt it, it turns into a sauce. And, oh, man, you just put that on a burger, a little American cheese on it, a little cheddar cheese on it, and, oh, it's so unbelievably delicious. I'm pretty much addicted to the stuff.
11: Try peanut butter on a tortilla chip.
9: Really?
11: Like a, yeah.
9: Cold?
11: Yeah, cold. Well, room temperature.
9: Yeah, okay.
11: I'm just saying.
9: I mean, I'll give it a try. I will.
11: There's no bad way to eat peanut butter.
9: That's probably true. Probably true as far as I'm concerned.
11: Unless you have a peanut allergy.
9: That's true.
11: That would
9: Certified
11: be
9: Top Fan Marcia says ghosts and spirits are real. Sam says no matter how many mosquitoes you claim they eat, bats can go straight back to hell where they came from. And then Certified Top Fan Richard, also here with peanut butter, says peanut butter, mustard, and onion is the best sandwich combination.
11: I will tell you this. My morning show partner back in Louisiana, Maya, and I did this thing, food challenge, viral attempt at trying things. And I had on air a peanut butter and mayonnaise sandwich.
9: The Will Levis special. Yeah.
11: What?
9: Will Levis, the quarterback for the Titans.
11: Yeah?
9: Yeah, that's his thing. He likes peanut butter and mayonnaise. He's a big mayonnaise guy, period.
11: Yeah. It wasn't bad.
9: No?
11: Again, going back, No real bad way to eat peanut butter. I may have to try the peanut butter mustard and onion.
9: See, that's a bridge too far for me. The mustard is what does it for me.
11: I don't know. Setting up an interesting flavor profile, my friend.
9: Okay.
11: Hey, and Richard, what color onion, or what type of onion? Are we talking red onion? Are we talking white, regular onion?
9: Ooh, that's an important
11: question. To know, man. I want to do it.
9: CMH504 on TikTok, where you can follow us at WTAQ Morning News. People should eat their steak the way they want. I like mine very rare, but if you like yours cooked like belt leather, I'm happy for you.
11: I once got grounded when I was a kid when the server came and asked my mother how she wanted her steak cooked, and I said, cremated.
9: Oh!
11: She wasn't pleased with me.
9: Oh, I can imagine not.
11: But he laughed, and that's all that matters.
9: What's your I don't care if everyone disagrees opinion? That's what we're asking you today. On our text line, 79489, Facebook, X, Instagram, and TikTok, all at WTAQ Morning News. Well, there are degrees of bad when it comes to a semi-truck overturning on the road. Like, it's never a good thing, but if it's carrying, like, bananas, not great, okay, not great, but it could be worse. It could be a lot worse. And we'll tell you what a semi-truck in North Dakota was carrying when it turned over after sports.
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12: Nearly 1,000 UAW members at the American Axle Dow Corporation plant in Three Rivers, Michigan are on strike after negotiations with the company broke down. Members of Local 2093 claim they're done making concessions and say it's been 18 years since they've been fairly paid. Union officials say the workers' pay was drastically cut during the Great Recession to keep the company alive and has only increased about $4 over the past 18 years. It makes key parts for the Chevy Silverado and GMC Sierra trucks. Crude oil prices are higher. Brent crude at $94 a barrel, West Texas Intermediate at $90 after the U.S. attacked Iranian sites and Iran shot down a U.S. drone, though the U.S. says negotiations are still continuing. That's your Fox Business Report. I'm Jenny Coselda. Invested in you.
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16: Good morning, we'll look at sports. I'm John Hensler. Brewers and Astros wrapping up a three-game set in Houston on Sunday. Brewers trying to wrap up the month of May with one more series win, one final start in the month of May for Jacob Mizorowski. He again was dominant. 7 shutout innings, had 8 strikeouts on the day. Only one hit offensively for the Brewers yesterday that scored runs. That's all they need. Jake Bowers in the fourth inning, opposite field, 2-run blast.
17: Fly ball left field. Back at the wall. Two nothing Brewers on Bowers' 9th of the year.
16: Jeff Levering on the call on Brewer TV. Avery Ribe and Trevor McGill, clean 8th and 9th innings, did not allow a base runner in either inning. McGill got save number 8 on the year, and the Brewers take it by a 2-0 final. Brewers do win the series. After the game, though, Pat Murphy said he didn't feel like they played that well.
18: I don't think we're playing particularly well. I really don't. But again, I trust these guys, and I think you know, they're doing a lot of good things. There's a lot of people contributing. Look at today, Hamilton, he really contributed. You look at Bowers, it's been unbelievable defensively and offensively.
16: Jacob Mizorowski improves to 6-2 with the win. He only gave up one earned run in the month of May, a .23 ERA and 57 strikeouts in the month. However, Philadelphia Phillies starter Christopher Sanchez did not give up a run in the month of May over 5 starts. We'll see who wins the NL Pitcher of the Month. With the win, the Brewers are 35-21, a 4.5 game lead in the division. Back at it tonight, first of 4 with the Giants at American Family Field. Shane Drone will make the start, a 6:40 first pitch. College baseball over the weekend, NCAA tournament, the Milwaukee Panthers, the Horizon League champions, they stun the host in their region, the number four team in the country, Auburn, on Friday with a win, then beat Central Florida on Saturday. Late last night, it was Auburn and Milwaukee again. If Milwaukee would have won, they would have moved on to Super Regionals, the Sweet 16. They lose 8-1, but it is double elimination, so Auburn and Milwaukee again today. Winner moves on, a 5 o'clock first pitch. I'm John Hensler, WTAQ, News Talk Sports.
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9: That's Bob Lemieux from Lemieux Toyota.
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9: And authorities in North Dakota said Thursday a semi-truck turned over on the highway. It was involved in a crash on I-94. Semi-truck was merging onto the interstate when another driver moved to the left lane to pass. Troopers say the truck swerved to avoid a collision when the driver of the other vehicle made an abrupt move, causing the semi-truck to roll over after it entered the median. That's not good, right?
11: No, never good.
9: Okay. The truck was carrying 2 million bees.
11: That's worse.
9: Yes. Yes, it is. Trailer with 600 to 800 beehives. Of course, the truck rolls over. The driver, able to get out of the truck, thank goodness, gets out, discombobulated, only to be immediately attacked by thousands of bees. Driver ran into the nearby Cheyenne River to get the bees off. Had to be taken to the hospital for treatment, not just for the injuries sustained in the crash, but the injuries from the bees. A portion of I-94 had to be closed for hours while crews cleaned up and removed the beehives. To their credit, the driver of the other vehicle involved stayed at the scene.
11: Hmm.
9: I don't know if I would have been that good. If I see 2 million bees coming out of a tractor trailer, I'm running.
11: Yeah, it's pretty much time.
9: I'll call the police and be like, hey, I'm not running from the scene of the accident.
11: But
9: I'm running from 2 million bees.
11: If you want me, I'll be...
9: Yeah, I'll be at the next exit. I'm not hanging around for 2 million bees. I'm just not. Look, I'm not trying to break the law. I'm trying to not get stung by 2 million bees. State Patrol says the driver of the other vehicle, the area beekeepers had to be called in to help with cleanup as residents who were allergic to bees were advised to stay inside, saying, hey, we got a little bit of a bee issue here.
11: See, and that's the thing. You hear about these beekeepers, you know, just being available.
9: Yeah.
11: So right now, I'm just looking up beekeeper near me. All right, apparently.
9: There's going to be plenty of beekeepers. Oh, yeah.
11: I mean, yeah.
9: I see them because they bring their local honey. I bought it at the farmer's market over the weekend here in Green Bay.
11: So you got some beekeepers.
9: Yeah, I was out on Saturday, got some honey. Andrea's a big honey enjoyer. She likes a honey and peanut butter sandwich, peanut butter becoming a theme here for this show. She enjoys that.
11: Hot honey. Hot honey and peanut butter.
9: Ooh, I could do that right now.
11: Now, here is the question, though. With 2 million bees,
9: yeah,
11: are they able to get them all? I mean,
9: I doubt it. No, there's going to be some bees. You're not going to be able to get all 2 million bees back in the truck.
11: Yeah.
9: That's not happening.
11: You've lost a few bees.
9: Yeah, there's going to be a couple of bees gone. I'm sure you could get the majority of them
11: the
9: bulk of the bees. I'm sure you could get those back in there. 2 million bees in a truck. Yeah, no thank you. Taking a look at the Fox 11 forecast, becoming mostly sunny today, a high around 76 degrees, mostly clear tonight, low of around 50. Tomorrow, sunny, high near 78. Wednesday, sunny, high near 82. Thursday, partly sunny, chances some showers and thunderstorms late, high around 85 degrees. Well, a rower is attempting to be the first American woman to row solo from California to Hawaii. In a boat, in a rowboat. Kelsey Flender departed from Monterey, California, May 21st, has been providing regular updates via social media. Current record is 86 days, 10 hours, and 5 minutes. She's trying to become the youngest and fastest woman to complete the row halfway across the Pacific Ocean, the biggest ocean there is. Could you imagine?
11: That's roughly 2,400 nautical miles.
9: 2,400 nautical miles. Jeez. In a rowboat. 86 days, the record. That's absolutely insane. How's traffic looking?
11: All clear. Not any incident or accident to report.
9: Wonderful news. This, not so wonderful. An NBA fan who was in San Antonio celebrating the San Antonio Spurs, who won the Western Conference. They'll be facing off against the New York Knicks in the NBA playoffs. Suffered catastrophic injuries during the revelry. 17-year-old out celebrating before the team closed out the series. He was celebrating the Game 6 win, where they advanced into the seventh game and then end up winning that. Yvonne Hudson is one of the team's family members, said he fell from a vehicle and hit a curb. Teen rushed to the hospital, suffering from severe brain swelling, later placed on life support. Teen reported to still be in critical condition today. Just terrible.
11: Mm-hmm.
9: Hanging out of cars. There was video of San Antonio over the last couple of days. They've been going insane because they love the Spurs over there. The Spurs are the local religious affiliation, it seems. And people are hanging out of cars, doing all sorts of wild stuff in downtown. Just sad. Really sad. Well, burned out Americans say that they're no longer chasing promotions the way they used to chase them. Many workers say that they'd rather keep a job with less pressure and better work-life balance than try to become the boss. That's what they're saying is the most recent trend. 80% of workers say their job has hurt their mental health. Nearly 4 in 10 have quit a job because of mental health struggles. 70% would turn down a high-paying job if it didn't include mental wellness benefits. 70% would turn down a high-paying job for that.
11: That's pretty high percentage.
9: I would bet if you go back 10 years ago, you wouldn't see numbers like that.
11: Oh, not at all. I bet even 5 years ago.
9: I'm sure you're right. Anything pre-COVID, you wouldn't have seen those numbers. COVID changed everything here. Researchers say a growing number of employees are job dropping, which is choosing lower stress positions or passing on promotions that come with more responsibility and longer hours. They say family obligation, burnout, and a desire for a healthier lifestyle are driving that trend. It's completely different from the way things were before. I get it 1,000,000%. If you're out and just breaking your back all day for a higher paying job and just spending absolutely none of your time at home, spending none of your time with your family, spending none of your time on your health, your wellness, or anything like that, then it's taking years off your life.
11: Yeah.
9: Like you're paying for it in time.
11: I used to put in 65-hour weeks.
9: Same. Yes.
11: 70-hour weeks regularly.
9: Never again.
11: Nah, I'm good.
9: Never again.
11: And I look back,
9: my life.
11: There are things that I realized I wasn't present for.
9: Yes.
11: And because your work doesn't care about you.

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10: Is saying about the military strikes targeting Iran over the weekend, shooting down Iranian drones and bombing air defenses in a ground control station. And Fox's Trey Yingst reports from Tel Aviv.
11: The Iranians responded this morning by targeting Kuwait with drones and missiles. Overnight, President Trump posted on Truth Social, in part, saying Iran really wants to make a deal, and it will be a good one for the USA and those that are with us. Iran's parliament speaker and top negotiator, Mohammad Khalibaf, said this on Sunday about the ongoing talks.
12: Until we are certain that we have secured the rights of the Iranian nation, we will not approve any agreement.
10: Oil prices are rising more than 2%. At the gas pump, though, another 1 cent decline. AAA's national average for regular $4.32 per gallon is almost a quarter less than the Iran conflict price spike peak last month. Our European allies intercepted a Russian oil tanker in the Atlantic. The French Navy, with the help from Britain, took control of the ship over alleged violations of international sanctions, exporting oil to finance Russia's war in Ukraine. The suspected gunman in an attack on sheriff's deputies in Virginia Friday is behind bars in another state.
13: 55-year-old Michael Puckett is behind bars, police in Surry County, North Carolina, making the arrest last night, saying they used a drone to locate him at a home there. The U.S. Marshal's Office identified Puckett on a wildlife game camera there.
10: Fox's Alex Hogan. Puckett's facing a murder charge because one of the deputies was killed. Some auto workers are picketing this morning.
14: Nearly 1,000 UAW members at the American Axle Doubt Corporation plant in Three Rivers, Michigan are on strike after negotiations with the company broke down. Members of Local 2093 claim they're done making concessions and say it's been 18 years since they've been fairly paid. Union officials say the workers' pay was drastically cut during the Great Recession to keep the company alive.
10: That's Jenny Casola. 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

0: 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Hi, Dr. Ron Paul here. 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
2: Good morning. I'm Freddie Hammer. Bond has been set at $200,000 cash for an 18-year-old charged in a deadly drunken driving crash in Appleton. Police say Giovanni Cadavid ran a red light in April while driving nearly 50 miles an hour and crashed into another vehicle, killing Alan and Margaret Hopfensberger. Investigators say Cadavid's blood alcohol level was more than twice the legal limit. Another suspect tied to a Chicago to Green Bay drug ring has been convicted. 46-year-old Jessica Wright pleaded guilty Friday to fentanyl and cocaine delivery charges. Prosecutors say the investigation uncovered large amounts of drugs, guns, and cash during raids in Wisconsin and Chicago, with nearly 50 people now facing charges in the case. Brown County is considering a moratorium on data centers, but it wouldn't necessarily stop data centers from being built around the county. Planning, Development, and Transportation Committee members will discuss and vote on the moratorium Tuesday. Brown County Supervisor Christopher Welch suggested the idea.
3: We do want industry and everything like that, but we also want people to have control of their own destiny, too. The idea here is to have the local municipalities have a little bit more teeth with how they want to regulate.
2: He described the moratorium as guidance or a framework to follow if municipalities are approached about a data center. It would only provide support to communities because Brown County does not have countywide zoning. If the moratorium is passed by the committee, it will go to the full county board for a vote. And a fan was taken to the hospital after being injured during an on-field promotion at Friday night's Green Bay Blizzard game at the Resch Center. Officials say the man was hurt while participating in a beach ball contest during a timeout. Team officials say he was conscious, taken to the hospital as a precaution, and is expected to be okay. More news can be found at WTAQ.com.
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4: Good morning, 8:05 on a Monday. Fox 11 forecast becoming mostly sunny, high near 76 today, mostly clear tonight, low of around 50. Tomorrow, sunny, high near 78. Wednesday, sunny, high near 82. And Thursday, partly sunny. Chance of some showers and thunderstorms late, high near 85, according to the forecast from Fox 11. Jeff, how's traffic?
5: Looking good. No incidents or accidents to report.
4: Wonderful, wonderful. Matt Z off today. He'll be back tomorrow dealing with some stuff. I know he would probably rather be here today because we are going this afternoon to Cronenwetter, myself and Rachel Charniak, and we are going to in Z's place to meet the Peregrine Falcon chicks, one of which has been named after Matt Z. They're calling it Matt Tweets. That's what they're calling the bird. We don't know which one's going to be Matt Tweets, but Wisconsin Public Service hatches these Peregrine Falcon chicks at their facilities and are one of the main drivers behind the conservation of the Peregrine Falcon in the state of Wisconsin. And every year they name the chicks in some way. It's different every year. This year they decided to name them after local news personalities. And Matt Z was the vote's winner. And
5: well,
4: so
5: there
4: therefore
5: you go.
4: He was Matt Tweets. Now, Rachel Charniak and myself were close runner-ups, but we didn't win. Hers would have been Rachel Chirpniak. I would have been Rob Soren. The best name of the three was definitely Rachel Chirpniak. But you know what? I'm glad Matt has this. I'm glad his legacy is secure.
5: Now, will this bird be in captivity?
4: No.
5: The bird will be released.
4: The bird will be released to run free and do its peregrine falcon stuff all across the state of Wisconsin. So I only ask
5: because I would have liked the opportunity to have gone and seen to meet Matt Tweets.
4: Well, now you will be able to see him because he's going to have a band on him that will show you which one he is.
5: Okay.
4: A band, I think, on the wing or on the foot. I don't remember where they banned them. I'm sure we'll figure it out today. But that's our business in Kronenwetter, about an hour and a half or so drive we're going to be taking today over that way. That'll be fun. It'll be fun to see that. I wish Z could join us, but alas, he'll be here tomorrow. Well, a new dating trend, they say, is all about not dating at all. They call it solo maxing. That's what the kids say. They like to put maxing at the end of every word. Say it's all about choosing to stay single on purpose and seeing it as a positive lifestyle choice, not something to fix. Saying being single saves money, avoids dating app frustration, reduces drama, gives people more time to focus on friends, career goals, finances, personal growth. They say that rising dating costs and burnout from dating apps are helping fuel the trend of solo maxing. But, they say some people might just be using it as a way to avoid relationships, avoid conflict, and avoid getting hurt. Solo maxing. Some people used to just call it being single.
5: Well, everything, as the kids say, has to be extra
4: these
5: days.
4: Yes, it does. They're extra maxing the children. They decide that being single is less stressful, less expensive, and more peaceful than dating. But experts say it's healthiest when it's a conscious choice, not a way to avoid connecting with people. That's what they're saying. Now, when I know some people, I've known a couple of people who are like, oh, dude. Yeah, I'm not dating, not doing it, not worth it, not worth what you put into it, no way. And I know for a fact that it's just these guys just have had no luck, for lack of a better term. I've heard that before, but as long as it's a conscious choice and you're doing so with all the cards down on the table, I could see solo maxing, sure, I could see it being a thing.
5: Yeah, I'm just glad I'm not in either the dating or non-dating camp.
4: Oh, yeah, for real, for real. It's tougher out there. I mean, I was single recently. I mean, within the last couple of years, I was single. I'm now engaged to be married. But when I was on those apps are soul crushing. Those things are. Anybody who met their partner before the dating apps. Think about yourself as getting the last helicopter out of Vietnam, okay? Think about yourself in that way, because in many cases that is the case. I know some of the older millennials will definitely feel that way. Our question of the day on the text line, 79489, Facebook, X, Instagram, TikTok, all at WTAQ Morning News. What's your I don't care if everyone disagrees opinion? Certified Top Fan Charles says, we can track the fall of America with the rise of what he's calling foo-foo beers and the loss of legacy beers like Old Milwaukee, Schlitz, and Blatz. The most obvious one is the rise of seltzer beers. We were still kind of unified until then. Then everything went crazy, says Charles. So the rise of foo-foo beers. What is that? Does that mean IPAs? Is that what that means?
5: But he really, I can feel his passion on this.
4: Oh, extremely so. He put a can up of Falstaff Centennial 1976 beer. He must collect beer cans, which that's really cool, actually. Let's see. This will be Randy, he says life's too short to drink cheap beer.
5: We should get these two together.
4: We should. Texter on the 920 says aliens are not real. It was Cold War propaganda to scare our enemies. Okay. Aliens scared the communists. You know, there was a group of these were communists who believed. They were called the Posadists. And there was a political party in, I think it was Russia, that wanted to adopt their beliefs. And their beliefs were that we needed to bring aliens from space to Earth in order to implement global communism. And this was their actual sincerely held belief. And the way to do this was by detonating a nuclear weapon.
5: As, like, the mechanism to draw them in?
4: Yeah. They said that once they saw the nuclear weapons start flying, the aliens would feel bad for us, come to Earth, and then, because the aliens were enlightened beings with high technology, their idea was that they simply had to be communists, because this is how they were thinking. And so they would come here and bring us communism, but we needed to destroy ourselves in a nuclear war first. It was a real thing. This was an actual belief that got political prominence. Let's see. Posadist was what it was called. Yes. Yes, oh, it was in Argentina. It was in Argentina where it became popular. They believed that a global nuclear apocalypse was inevitable and good.
5: Can you imagine living your life?
4: You're seeing this, right? I'm not making this up.
5: No, it's for real. Google it. But can you imagine walking around and this is your mindset that you believe this?
4: Yeah, go to the voting booth thinking, yes, we must have nuclear war right now so that communist aliens can come take over the world. Yes, someone somewhere in Argentina in the 1960s believed this.
5: Yeah. I wonder how many people were part of this movement.
4: Oh, it was enough. I mean, it was really enough. I don't know exactly how many.
5: Go back. The question was, is it still around today?
4: Yeah, is it still around today? It exists, but it's a fringe movement. They say organized groups are very rare, primarily limited to a small political party in Uruguay, is what they say, that still wants to destroy the world with nuclear weapons so communist aliens can come find us.
5: Okay.
4: That's the idea here. On the TikTok page, O'Conn says there are a lot of intersections with stop signs or poorly managed or unmanaged stoplights, and those should be replaced with roundabouts. I completely agree. You will not find everyone disagreeing with you, O'Conn, on this show. On the TikTok page at WTAQ Morning News. Well, a creator online says that the middle class is fracturing into five different kinds of middle class. We'll go over them after sports.
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11: Good morning, we'll look at sports. I'm John Hensler. Brewers and Astros finishing off a three-game set in Houston on Sunday. Brewers looking for one more series win in the month of May and a bounce back from a 9-2 loss on Saturday. Jacob Mizrowski making one more final month in the month of May. He was again dominant. Seven shutout innings, had eight strikeouts on the day. Brewers only got one big hit yesterday. It's all they would need. Fourth inning, Jake Bauer's opposite field two-run blast gave the Brewers a 2-0 lead. Bullpen picks up Mizrowski in the eighth inning. Abner Uribe a 1-2-3 inning and Trevor McGill a 1-2-3 ninth inning. He seems to be getting on track. Got his eighth save of the year. Brewers take it by a 2-0 final. Pat Murphy on Mizrowski's month of May.
12: Well, I think he was very good. Let's face it. When you throw seven big league innings against a team at their place that have won 8 out of their last 11 or 8 out of their last 12, and you have those type of horses in the middle of the lineup, you know, I thought he did great.
11: A .23 ERA in the month of May with 57 strikeouts for Mizrowski. Christopher Sanchez in Philadelphia, though, did not give up a run over five starts in the month of May. It'll be intriguing to see who wins the NL Pitcher of the Month for the month of May. With the win, the Brewers are 35-21. They have a 4.5 game lead in the NL Central. Back at home tonight, first of four against the Giants. Shane Drouin will make a spot start, a 6:40 first pitch at American Family Field. In the NFL, Packer OTAs Week 2 gets underway today, a Monday, Tuesday, Thursday schedule this week. The wide receiver room in 2026 will have a different look. Romeo Doubs signed a free agent contract in New England, leaving Green Bay. Packers also trade Dontavian Wicks to Philadelphia in the offseason. Last year's first-round pick, Matthew Golden, came on at the end of the year. Head coach Matt LaFleur said he's going to have a lot of opportunities this year.
13: Yeah, there's a lot of opportunity there for him to go out and take, and I thought, you know, although the season didn't end the way we wanted to as a football team, I thought that was his best performance. And I'm not even talking about catches or yards, just the play style that we're looking for him. I thought he showed a lot of competitiveness. That touchdown he had in Chicago was pretty spectacular. So I think he got a glimpse of what he's capable of becoming on a consistent basis.
11: Golden had 29 catches for 361 yards in the regular season, was really good in that wild card game against Chicago, his first touchdown of his career. I'm John Hensler, WTAQ, News Talk Sports.
4: Thank you, John. I'm Rob Sussman. With me, Jeff Johnson this morning.
5: Good morning.
4: This is the morning news. Well, a creator online is arguing that today's middle class is no longer just a middle class. It's actually five separate groups. And those five separate groups are living very radically different lives. The five groups are homeowners who bought houses before 2020. That's the first group. They have low mortgage rates, around $1,500 a month housing, no daycare costs. Homeowners who bought houses before 2020 and have daycare costs, they're spending $1,500 a month roughly on housing, $2,500 a month for daycare. It's about $4,000 a month. And then there's the millennials, my generation, who bought homes after 2020 when they could finally afford to do so, but they're paying $4,000 a month mortgage, which is insane. They say that they are not paying daycare costs because they can't afford daycare costs, which how could you with $4,000 a month mortgage? And then there's renters with daycare costs who are not purchasing homes. If you have kids, you're not purchasing homes. $2,500 in rent, another $2,500 in daycare. They don't have down payment money. Maybe never will. And then there's the people who do have the high interest mortgage rates and the daycare bills. They're paying $6,500 a month before they pay for anything else. What kind of life is that?
5: Yeah.
4: I mean, you're already making, if you're going to afford that, a ton of money.
5: They're
4: making probably $250,000 a year.
5: There are a lot of situations where someone in the relationship is only working.
4: Yeah.
5: Because of the insurance.
4: Yeah. Or the daycare costs.
5: Yeah. Right. And, well, Yeah, they're working for the insurance because all the money goes to daycare.
4: Yeah, right, exactly.
5: Yeah.
4: Yeah. My mother was that way. My mother worked for the insurance. That was what she was doing. She was working for insurance because once my stepdad retired, she was the one who had the insurance. And that's just how it was. It was just, you know, it's staggering. And this the mortgage rate thing is something that I think a lot of people aren't understanding right now.
5: It's interesting how you go on to state that's about the difference in households where they feel comfortable.
4: Yeah. Yeah, exactly. Some households say that they can get by on like $80,000 a year household income. And you can if you bought your house before 2020. If you bought your house after 2020, it might be $150,000 to $250,000 if you want to have a house, afford a house, and afford children. That's the actual situation that the middle class in the United States is having to deal with right now. Mm. I had a buddy of mine who bought a house right before COVID, literally right before COVID, like 2 months before it hit. He closed on a house. He said that if he had purchased that house 4 months after he did, after the interest rates went up, he would be paying over double what he pays today. Absolutely insane. Give us a look at traffic. I understand there's an issue going on 441.
5: Yeah, it looks like down in Appleton, 441 North at College Avenue, the right shoulder is blocked due to a disabled vehicle. And also, give me a second here. Look, I'm not as an expert as you at this.
4: That's okay.
5: That's all I've got on the board right now.
4: Okay, wonderful news. Big thanks to the texter out of the 920 who gave us that information on the. It is a semi-truck on 441 just past Calumet Street. Traffic getting rerouted for that one this morning. Big thanks to that texter for pointing that out. Well, Iran rejecting reports that President Masoud Pezeshkian wanted to resign. Iran International, a news service headquartered in the UK, reported over the weekend Pezeshkian submitted a letter of resignation in protest over the Islamic Revolutionary Guard Corps' powers when it comes to wartime decision-making. State-affiliated media rebuffing that claim, reporting that the president hasn't resigned and is still working. Spokesperson from the president's office called the reports of resignation foreign rumor-mongering. Well, looking at the Fox 11 forecast, going to be mostly sunny today, high near 76 expected. Mostly clear tonight, low of around 50. Tomorrow, sunny, high near 78. Wednesday, sunny, high near 82. Thursday, partly sunny, chance of some showers and thunderstorms late, high near 85. And yesterday's high in Green Bay, 75 degrees. Well, we talked about this last week, but they have found it now. Police in DePere have found the driver of the Lightning McQueen Corvette.
5: Yeah,
4: did you see this?
5: I did.
4: Text Lightning to 79489. Police in DePere had last week put out a post on social media saying, hey, we are seeking the driver of this vehicle. Does anyone know who it is? Please hit us up. And it was a vehicle of a Corvette that was done up just like Lightning McQueen from the movie Cars.
5: Ka-chow.
4: All of the stickers, all the details. I'm sure the ka-chow was in there some way. DePere police confirmed to our friends at Fox 11 on Sunday morning that the driver of that vehicle has now been identified. Now, why did they want to talk to the driver? They have not said. Haven't said a word about why they wanted to find this guy. But they did find the red Lightning McQueen-themed Corvette. Featuring all the stickers, the yellow racing stripe, the lightning bolt. Again, text lightning to 79489. You can see this thing. So someone snitched on Lightning McQueen, huh?
5: Maybe they just wanted to know where he got a sweet paint job.
4: See, that's what I was thinking.
5: Maybe
4: there was no criminal reason why they wanted to find Lightning McQueen. Maybe they just wanted to ask him if he'd show up at the next fundraiser. Maybe that's what they wanted. Maybe they wanted to know if Lightning McQueen would like to join the police force. Huh?
5: Look, all I'm saying is you need to use your intuitive journalistic, you know, intuition and see if you've got...
4: I'm going to go
5: find somebody.
4: If you are Lightning McQueen, text us at 79489. If you own that car, text us at 79489.
5: Or
4: let
5: if
4: us know what DePere police say.
5: Or if you're with the DePere police, call in an anonymous report to us.
4: Give us an anonymous report. We're not going to tell it on you. We're not going to do it. I give you my word. We won't tell. New medical report out. President Donald Trump apparently in great health. Report from Walter Reed National Military Medical Center says that the commander-in-chief is in excellent shape, especially for a man of his age. Report says his heart, lungs, and neurological function are strong, and he is fit to handle the duties of the presidency. Apparently scored a 30 for 30 on the Montreal Cognitive Assessment. Underwent a physical last Tuesday, shared on Truth Social that everything checked out perfectly, but he has put on 14 pounds since his April 2025 physical, and doctors gave him recommendations on diet, exercise, and continued weight management. I suppose it is somewhat surprising that a guy can get to Trump's age while eating KFC and drinking Diet Coke, which is what he's constantly doing.
5: I mean, I can relate to that putting on pounds thing, you know.
4: I can relate to enjoying KFC and Diet Coke. Apparently has a button on his desk. You push it and Diet Coke is ordered from the kitchen. That's
5: a good thing to have.
4: That's not a bad button. I suppose if you're going to have a button, that's not so bad. If you're afraid of heights, eight people just lived your worst nightmare in Texas. What happened at 836?
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2: Good morning. I'm Freddie Hammer. President Trump requests stronger terms in the deal to end the war with Iran. Fox's Marianne Rafferty reports.
18: The request follows a Friday meeting with his national security team. Axios reports the changes include tougher language on Iran's nuclear commitments and its pledge to reopen the Strait of Hormuz. The president is also apparently concerned about financial relief for Tehran under the proposal. The volley of proposed changes coming a week after Trump declared a deal largely finalized. Adding to the uncertainty, reports out of Iran claim President Masoud Pezeshkian has submitted his resignation, saying his government has been sidelined by hardline factions. President Trump warning the U.S. is ready to resume military action if needed.
2: The president also told Fox's My View with Laura Trump that he's in no rush to make a deal. A Florida judge will review a proposed settlement between the Justice Department and President Trump over leaked IRS tax records. The judge gave Trump's attorneys until June 12th to respond to claims by retired federal judges that the nearly $2 billion agreement was the result of collusion. The FBI says no charges will be filed after a United Airlines flight from Chicago to Minneapolis was diverted to Madison because of an unruly passenger. Officials say the 75-year-old man was experiencing a mental health episode and was restrained by law enforcement officers on board. A former candidate for Wisconsin Attorney General is now formally back in the race. Here's Raymond Newbert with the story.
19: Republican Fond du Lac County District Attorney Eric Toney submitted his nomination papers to the Wisconsin Elections Commission on Thursday. Candidates for all state offices have until Monday to do so. Toney lost to current AG Josh Call in 2022 by about 35,000 votes. Toney says he's been working to improve efforts to protect children online and increase pay for public defenders. If no other attorney general candidates register, the November election will be a rematch between Toney and Call. Raymond Newbert, Wisconsin Radio Network.
2: Oshkosh Defense is looking to become the second provider of Joint Light Tactical Vehicles for the U.S. Marine Corps. The branch posted a request for industry input to find another supplier after their current manufacturer, AM General, fell behind in production. Oshkosh Defense has been providing support to AM General during production. USMC retired General Robert Neller.
20: If they're behind in their acquisition of the new version of the JLTV and Oshkosh can help them procure those faster, I think the Marine Corps would probably be interested in that.
2: The request for information for a second supplier from the Marine Corps will remain open until June 10th. More than 200 Wisconsin National Guard soldiers were welcomed home Friday in Appleton after a year-long deployment to the Middle East. The soldiers with the 2nd Battalion, 127th Infantry Regiment, served in Kuwait, Iraq, and other countries supporting regional security missions. Emotional reunions filled the Appleton Flight Center as families hugged loved ones returning home. More news can be found at WTAQ.com.
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4: Good morning, 8:36 on a Monday. Show flying by this morning. Jeez. Taking a look at the Fox 11 forecast. Mostly sunny today, high near 76. Mostly clear, low around 50 tonight. Tomorrow, sunny, high near 78. Wednesday, sunny, high near 82. Thursday, partly sunny. Chance of some showers and thunderstorms late, high near 85. Going to be quiet weather over the next few days. Quiet and beautiful. Oh, is this not the best time of year to live in Wisconsin?
5: This is what makes January and February worth it.
4: Yes. Yes. When we are far enough away to forget what that felt like.
5: Yeah.
4: You know? And everything is beautiful. Every day is beautiful. Even the warm days are, you know, sufferable. I know you're from Louisiana where that is not the case.
5: Yeah, I don't really have a warm day.
4: No.
5: But what's weird, though, is how much our family has acclimated. My son got in the car the other day in the school pickup line and was like, turn on the air, it's so hot. I said, it is 78.
4: And that
5: give
4: huh?
5: me your Southern card.
4: Uh-huh. Yeah. Well, no, he would have to turn it in at some point.
5: Yeah. Hey.
4: And let me tell you, the blood changes quick.
5: It does.
4: It changes so quick.
5: It really does.
4: I mean, eventually you get to a point where, geez,
5: 40s,
4: March comes around.
5: 40s is T-shirt and shorts.
4: Yeah. March comes around, and you have that first day in, like, the low 50s, and all of a sudden you start taking all your clothes off.
5: Yep.
4: Oh, yeah. That happens very, very fast. And it's gotten to the point now that when I go south to places that are warm, I am a tiny baby. Can't handle heat like I used to back in the day.
5: My last trip to see my mom was in August of last year, and I was like,
4: It's just too hot. I like it up here way more now.
5: I do.
4: It's just simple as that. Now, of course, there are some days where that isn't necessarily the case, and those days come, like you mentioned, in January. How about this for Freaky? 8 riders left dangling on top of a towering roller coaster for more than 3 hours before firefighters had to rescue them one by one at an amusement park in Texas. If you're a height disliker, think before texting stuck to 79489. Think real long and hard about it, because what you'll experience, what you'll see when you text stuck to 79489 is your worst nightmare on your phone screen. That's what you're going to end up seeing. Because when I say that these guys were stuck on a lift hill for a roller coaster, I'm not talking about like one of those nice gradual hills, like, for example, on the Zippin' Pippin'. No, I'm talking about imagine a light pole. You see a light pole nearby you right now. Look at that light pole. Yeah, that's the way this lift hill looked.
5: Yeah, they basically were in the same position that I would think astronauts in a shuttle would be.
4: Yeah, they were.
5: Just like that.
4: For 3.5 hours. They needed to use a fire department ladder truck to extricate them from the ride, which means unbuckling when you're 110 feet up in the air, and then sliding backwards into the arms of a firefighter.
5: And for my comfort, that lift would need to be further under me.
4: Yeah.
5: Because you had to come down at, like, what is that angle? About a 45-degree angle?
4: Yeah.
5: Right. No. Big no.
4: Nope. That's probably the worst part about it to me. Now, these people who were on this ride, they were students at the Houston Independent School District. This happened in Galveston, Texas. The ride was the Iron Shark Roller Coaster, is what it's called. And it is a scary-looking thing, the Iron Shark. It's a scary-looking thing under the best of circumstances.
5: Yeah, no. Now that I'm seeing the photo of the coaster itself, there's no way I would have even gotten on it to begin with.
4: It is, they say, the tallest roller coaster on a pier in the world.
5: Yeah, that's a big no.
4: Yeah, it's scary. Again, text stuck to 79489. You can see what these kids had to deal with when they were on a nice, fun day out. Got a lot more than what they bargained for.
5: Mm-mm.
4: On Pleasure Pier in Galveston, mm-hmm. Texas, which is where this happened. Our question of the day today, 79489, Facebook, X, Instagram, TikTok, all at WTAQ Morning News. What is your I don't care if everyone disagrees opinion? On the TikTok page, Julie says Pepsi is better than Coke. McDavis558 says the Beatles are the best band. WV Josh says yellow mustard tastes like the poop emoji. 349 Racing says pickles are disgusting. And on Facebook, certified top fan Brent says the psychedelic furs sound just like they do live as they do on a record. It's our question of the day today. Thanks for those who weighed in. What's your I don't care if anybody else agrees opinion? Well, several artists leaving the Great American State Fair lineup. We'll tell you who's there, who decided to leave after sports.
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6: Dell Technology shares are up more than 1%. Dell just revealed a new laptop, the XPS 13, to compete with the Apple MacBook Neo. It's priced at $699, but discounted to $599 for back-to-school season. Dell shares were up 33% on Friday after it revealed upbeat earnings. Also, NVIDIA has unveiled its new super chip, which it describes as the most efficient PC chip ever built. West Texas Intermediate Oil and Brent Crude are both higher this morning, though both are below $100 a barrel after a weekend exchange of fire between the U.S. and Iran. The freight unit of FedEx has completed its spinoff. The business is preparing to go public on the NYSE. That's your Fox Business Report. I'm Ginny Coselda. Invested in you.
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8: Good morning. We'll look at sports. I'm John Hensler. Brewers and Astros back at it in Houston on Sunday. Brewers looking for a bounce back after a 9-2 loss on Saturday. A win would give them their seventh series win in the month of May. Jacob Mizrowski making one more final start in the month as well. He was dominant again. Seven shutout innings, had eight strikeouts on the day. Brewers got one big hit. That was enough on Sunday. Jake Bauer's fourth inning, opposite field, two-run blast.
9: Fly ball left field. Back at the wall. Two nothing Brewers on Bauer's ninth of the year.
8: The bullpen picked up Mizrowski in the eighth inning with Abner Uribe 1-2-3 with a strikeout. Trevor McGill 1-2-3 ninth inning with a couple of strikeouts. Save number eight on the year for McGill. The Brewers take it by a 2-0 final. After the game, manager Pat Murphy talked about Mizrowski getting a win despite not having his best stuff.
10: Did he have his best, most crisp stuff? No, but he gave us seven innings and probably could have gave us a little more, but we want to be smart about, you know, everything we do there. His delivery was a little clunky, and I think he'll tell you that.
8: Mizrowski posts a .23 ERA for the month of May, 57 strikeouts in the month. Now, Christopher Sanchez in Philadelphia did not give up a run in the month of May, so an intriguing battle there for NL Pitcher of the Month. Brewers go 19-7 in the month of May. They are 35-21 overall, have a 4.5 game lead in division. Back at home tonight, 1-4 against the Giants. Shane Drouin will make a spot start, a 6:40 first pitch at American Family Field. Stanley Cup Finals and NBA Finals are set. Stanley Cup Finals get underway on Tuesday. The Vegas Golden Knights and the Carolina Hurricanes. Game 1 in Carolina, a 7 o'clock puck drop tomorrow night. Game 7 over the weekend between the Spurs and defending champion Thunder in Oklahoma City. Spurs get the road win. They punch their ticket to the NBA Finals, so no repeat champion again in the NBA. Knicks and Spurs in San Antonio. Game 1 will be Wednesday, a 7:30 tip time. I'm John Hensler, WTAQ News Talk Sports.
4: Thank you, John. I'm Rob Sussman. With me, Jeff Johnson this morning.
11: Good morning.
4: This is the morning news. Jeff, I understand we have some traffic issues.
11: Yeah, I got a couple of issues on 441 North at College Avenue. The shoulder is blocked due to a disabled vehicle, but the real problem is just a little before you get to that, beyond the ramp from Calumet, the left shoulder is blocked due to a crash. So basically, from Calumet all the way till you get almost to the college exit right there, it's pretty much a parking lot.
4: Oh, boy. Okay,
11: yeah.
4: All right, so stay off 441 if you absolutely can right now. Traffic powered by the Men Law Firm, serious representation, exceptional results. Well, President Donald Trump putting on blast several musicians who have pulled out of the upcoming Great American State Fair, calling them third-rate artists after they backed away from the event over its ties to the Freedom 250 initiative celebrating America's 250th birthday. Bret Michaels, Young MC, and the Commodores say they were either misled about the event's political connections or didn't want to be associated with a partisan event. Now, President Trump floated the idea of scrapping the concert series altogether and turning it into a large rally instead, but it looks like the fair is still set to kick off June 24th in Washington, D.C. There are still some artists that are down. One of them, Vanilla Ice, he's in there. Millie Vanilli?
11: They've pulled out.
4: Oh, they pulled out?
11: So
4: Millie Vanilli?
11: Millie Vanilli pulled out. Rob Paletus and of Millie Vanilli pulled out, and Martina McBride has pulled out.
4: I knew about Martina McBride.
11: Morris Day and The Time have pulled out.
4: Flo Rida?
11: He's still in there.
4: I think Flo Rida might still be in there. So right now we have Vanilla Ice and Flo Rida. CNC Music Factory is in there.
11: I've read conflicting reports on them as well.
4: Okay.
11: Freedom Williams had posted some ranting video. Freedom is the rapper of CNC Music Factory.
4: Okay.
11: So I don't really know. And a lot of these acts don't even have all their members anymore. So
4: when was the last time Millie Vanilli was a thing?
11: It's been a minute. And like I said, Fabrice Morvan and Rob Paletus were the two members of Millie Vanilli, and Fab is sadly no longer with us.
4: Right. Right. Now, weren't they the ones that weren't actually singing?
11: They weren't actually singing, but then they had their Grammy for Best New Artist taken away from them.
4: Yeah.
11: They then later put out an album where they sang, and it wasn't horrible.
4: Okay.
11: It wasn't great.
4: But they did actually.
11: But they actually
4: sing a bit.
11: Did sing a bit.
4: Okay.
11: So, yeah. And,
4: but they're not going to perform at the
11: But
4: thing.
11: They're not singing at this.
4: Okay. So. Wow. Interesting.
11: Yeah.
4: My what did you learn today is going to be that Millie Vanilli still exists.
11: They do.
4: At least in some way, shape, or form. Taking a look at the Fox 11 forecast, becoming mostly sunny, high near 76 today. Tonight, mostly clear skies, low of around 50. Tomorrow, sunny, high near 78. Wednesday, sunny, high near 82. Thursday, partly sunny skies, chance of some showers and thunderstorms late, high near 85 degrees. Well, cigarette smoking, down. Centers for Disease Control and Prevention found that adults smoking cigarettes is at an all-time low. Survey conducted last year includes responses from more than 24,000 adults, found that 1 in 11 adults say that they are current smokers. The percentage of current adult smokers in 2024 fell below 10% for the first time. Last year it came in at under 9%, but the use of e-cigarettes is going up. And 2025 it was around 7%, which I don't know if that's accurate. 7% sounds low. But then again, I'm not sure.
11: But for 2025,
4: yeah,
11: that sounds really low. That sounds really low when you look at how many vape shops there are.
4: Oh, my goodness, yeah. So that alone makes it look significantly lower than it probably is. But then again, I'm wondering if they count people who are vaping as people who are current adult smokers. You know what I'm saying?
11: Yeah.
4: Yeah, it could be that. I'm not sure. The younger kids are the ones driving the vaping thing. And now they're getting their flavors back. Oh, man, when I was in Europe, you smelled it all over the place.
11: Yeah.
4: You had forgotten what it smelled like because we banned the flavors a couple years back. But they still have all the flavored vapes. So they're running around smelling like cotton candy and cherry mixed with like a strong chemical scent. It's a very unusual sort of thing. Well, San Antonio Spurs... Over the weekend, big one, defeating the Oklahoma City Thunder in Game 7 of the Western Conference Finals, 111-103, with Spurs star Victor Wembanyama leading the team with 22 points and 7 rebounds. After the game, that kid, who's very new to the league, just so emotional, Such emotion coming off that kid. One of those things where you want him to win now.
5: Yeah.
4: You know, after seeing he wanted it so bad. They'll take on the New York Knicks in the NBA Finals. Starts Wednesday in San Antonio. Teams faced off three times this season. The Knicks won two of those games against the Spurs. Kelly Curtis, you know her as the sister of the actress Jamie Lee Curtis, passed away Saturday at the age of 69. Jamie sharing the news on Facebook saying Kelly passed away at her Idaho home in peace. Didn't share a cause of death. Kelly was also an actress, made her acting debut as a child in 1958 on a show, The Vikings. They acted together in 1983's Trading Places. She starred in season ones of UPN's The Sentinel, made appearances in Kojak, The Equalizer, and Star Trek Deep Space Nine. If you're a Trek fan, then you may or may not remember her. I think she was some kind of alien, if I remember what she played in Star Trek Deep Space Nine. Well, as I mentioned earlier, Matt Z, he is off today. He will be back tomorrow, was dealing with some stuff. We're going to be leaving very shortly. By that, I mean myself and Rachel Charniak. We're going to be heading to Cronenwetter, to the Wisconsin Public Service facility there, where we are going to meet Matt Tweets, the baby peregrine falcon. So today, like our Facebook page, follow our Instagram at WTAQ Morning News, whichever is your preferred social media, we're on it at WTAQ Morning News. And you will see in the flesh Matt Z with the bird. Now, it won't be Matt Z. It will be myself wearing a Matt Z mask. You can see it's on that shelf over there.
5: Yeah.
4: I'm going to be holding up the Matt Z cardboard standee.
5: Okay.
4: That way the bird can recognize his father.
5: As he would.
4: Yeah.
5: Sure.
4: I don't want the bird to get attached to myself or Rachel Charniak. So whenever we interact with the bird, we're going to have the Matt Z face cut out, ready to go, so that the bird can recognize Z and come to his aid. Whenever he's in need of help,
5: yeah.
4: Which I assume is what this peregrine falcon is going to do at some point.
2: It's now time for What Did You Learn Today?
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15: Mom, there are 7 continents.
4: All right, we're wrapping it up on this Monday. Jeff, thanks for coming in.
5: Glad to be here.
4: What did you learn today?
5: You don't like tomatoes.
4: That's true. I learned that Milli Vanilli still exists in some way, shape, or form. I know half of them are gone. Have Milli or Vanilli, one of those two is gone. Sad, but they're not going to be performing at the Great American State Fair. That is something that we did learn. All right, that's enough for us today. We will be back tomorrow. It will be myself and Matt Z.
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5: More American strikes hit more Iranian targets. I'm Dave Anthony, Fox News, and U.S. Central Command calls the weekend attacks defensive. And Iran retaliated today, firing missiles and drones at Kuwait, but they were intercepted.
6: Military officials say it was in response to Iran's shootdown of a U.S. MQ-1 drone that was, quote, operating over international waters. Meantime, Kuwait reported incoming drone and missile fire around the same time Iran's Revolutionary Guard said it responded to an American attack without saying where, likely referring to the attack on Kuwait. Iran is maintaining its chokehold on the Strait of Hormuz, disrupting the global supply chain and driving up the price of fuel around the world.
5: That's Fox's Tanya J. Powers. Oil prices are surging up almost 7% this morning. President Trump posted on Truth Social early this morning, just sit back and relax, it'll all end well. Writing, Iran really wants to make a deal, and it will be a good one for the U.S.
7: New this morning, Iran's foreign minister trying to attach the possible deal with the United States to the situation in Lebanon. He said on X, the ceasefire between Iran and the U.S. is unequivocally a ceasefire on all fronts, including in Lebanon. Its violation on one front is a violation of the ceasefire on all fronts. The U.S. and Israel are responsible for the consequences of any violation. Over the weekend, Hezbollah launched more than 50 rockets into northern Israel as Israeli ground forces push deeper into southern Lebanon.
5: Fox's Trey Yingston, Tel Aviv. Congress returns from break this week with the Senate considering a plan to fund immigration enforcement and border patrol using a process Democrats cannot block. Republican Congresswoman Kat Kamak tells Fox Business.
8: This is a once-in-a-generation opportunity for us to get our country back on track, and I feel that the Senate has not taken this seriously.
5: Democrats keep demanding immigration enforcement reform as anti-ICE protests rage on. In New Jersey, that was last night in Newark. Those protesters want the detention facility there shut down over allegations of inhumane conditions Homeland Security denies. 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
1: Well, there's a bit of selling to start a new month on Wall Street after all three major averages made big gains in May, closing it at record highs. The Dow is down 32 points. The NASDAQ is off by 38, a 5-point drop for the S&P 500. You mentioned oil. It's now surging up over 7%. WTI almost $94 a barrel, though. Gas is down a penny. AAA's national average for regular $4.32 per gallon. That's almost a quarter lower than the Iran conflict price spike peak last month. The director of the National Economic Council is optimistic prices will come down more.
2: Kevin Hassett said more ships are starting to get through the Strait of Hormuz and reach oil refining nations that had to shut down, causing high jet fuel and diesel costs. On Fox News Sunday, Hassett said that caused U.S. refineries to shift.
3: They changed what they refine and refined less gasoline and more of the other stuff, which was so costly. As soon as the oil lands in Asia, then we expect those prices to reverse and gasoline production in the U.S. to go up.
2: A recent Fox News poll listed the cost of living as the biggest economic issue for nearly 6 in 10 Americans. Grinnell Scott, Fox News.
1: Soccer's World Cup is just 10 days from starting with the opening matches in Mexico. The U.S. men's national team is getting ready. They beat Senegal 3-2 in an exhibition yesterday.
4: This was only a warm-up game, but in many ways it was a statement win for the U.S. Against a very good Senegal side. The U.S. was led by goals from two of its stars, Christian Pulisic and Folarin Balogun. The only concern for head coach Mauricio Pochettino may have been the speed and organization of the U.S. defense, but he sounded pretty happy after the game.
1: Fox's Jonathan Hunt. The American team's first match will be June 12th in Los Angeles, taking on Paraguay. I'm Dave Anthony, and this is Fox News.
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8: Fighting for truth, justice, and the American way. Without the cape, we're the superpowers, not even a sidekick. Heck, we don't even have fancy gadgets. This is just Joe and his trusty microphone, made in the USA. This is the regular Joe Show. Oh, so good.
10: Hello there and welcome, Joe Gigante, your regular Joe with you, our number deuce. That dose, deuce, whichever you want. We're multilingual. Our number two here on the regular Joe Show, multicultural as well. Just ask. I can talk to you about all kinds of cultures, especially the greatest culture ever, America. There it is. It is the new month. We kick things off in the countdown to the 250th birthday of the greatest nation ever to grace the face of this wonderful earth of ours. Hello, welcome, Joe Gigante, regular Joe here with you. Hour number two of the show. Much to get into this hour, including Jill Biden's bombs. one has to wonder exactly who she's aiming for at this point, but either way, Sam Eagle's got some good news that's going to kick us off here momentarily. But, I mean, the Jill Biden stuff, I'm going to share it with sound from other Democrats, not only just reacting to her, but talking about the issues of the day, the upcoming elections. I'm telling you, this is a party in disarray. The question isn't if they're in disarray. The question is if the Republican Party, the Republican brain trust, can get their acts together in such a way to fully take advantage and exploit this disarray, to take what is a given, right, an assumed place in history that we're going to lose the House or the Senate or both because of the traditional party in power in the White House loses the midterms, both at the federal and the state levels. It never has to be that way. Just because it is a tradition of sorts, if it is a regular occurrence, that doesn't mean it can't change. It's not jabbed into stone, right? You haven't been etched into stone that it has to be that way in any election. But this particular election really lends itself to a situation where it could be completely upended. But it's going to require most of the candidates. You can't really, I'm just going to say, you can't rely on the state party and federal party system at this point. You look at people like Spencer Pratt, who are taking the bull by the horns, wrestling that bull down. That, we need more of that. If we had more of that in gubernatorial races, in state Senate races, state assembly races, U.S. House races, Senate races, there'd be no question. We would dominate. But you can't fake genuine. I think that's one of the challenges a lot of these candidates have, is who are they really? I don't think they know the answer. Now we'll get to the good news. But before we do, I would be remiss if on this first day of June, I did not take a moment as your host, as someone that tries to bring you the news that matters to keep you informed, engaged, and to recognize, as I've said, I'm a firm believer, those who are ignorant of history are damned to repeat it. So that's why at this moment I think we should stop and recognize the importance of this month to take into mind a constituency, a group often overlooked, very much disrespected, marginalized in some ways, one that has a legacy that certainly goes to the founding of this country, but really, if we're honest in history, extends far back to the times of even of the Old and New Testament. These were people that were present, toiling often in the silence, invisible, sometimes disrespected and ostracized from the mainstream of society for the choices they made of how they were going to live their lives. And that's why it's important that in June, we take time to recognize that, to try to right those wrongs, to make sure that we give the proper respect that is due to this group that, as I said, really, I mean, if we're intellectually honest, I mean, it's not new. This literally goes back to the beginning of time that we can think of, that we know of. And of course, I'm talking about our dairy farmers, without whom there's so much we wouldn't have. You didn't think I was talking about well, what else would I be talking about? It's June. It's dairy month. Well, okay, yes, that's true. You're right. It is also the month of the Sacred Heart of Jesus. So there is that. I apologize. I shouldn't have been so one-sided. I should be open to other things. And so it is, in fact, also a month where the Sacred Heart of Jesus is celebrated by Catholic Christians around the world. So I apologize. That was very narrow-minded of me. But forgive me for my zealousness, because really, I mean, think about it. Every day, 365 days a year, their job is on. There's no, right? There's no vacation. I mean, they can take a break, but somebody's got to milk the cow. You think they're having problems with the RAND with all the oil? Guess what happens if you don't milk the cows? It's much worse, at least for their work. Farmers, especially, but dairy farmers around this country and around this world, I mean, you don't think they had people milking cows back in the time of Jesus? Of course they did. Could you name one of them? No, you can tell me the 12 apostles. You can't name me a dairy farmer from the New Testament. And shame on you for that. No, I can't either. But, I mean, they were there. We know they were there. And I just think in this dairy month, we kick things off right. We recognize the great, and I mean, look, that I'm not, because I know the delivery, you're making fun of dairy farmers. Nope, not at all. No, they work hard. I worked with dairy farmers for a number of years, one of the other positions that I held, and I mean, they're, first of all, salt of the earth people, and they do, it's like, I mean, there's so many of our industries, and many are tied to farming, and the dairy farmers, I mean, you look at like our, you know, our over-the-road truckers and all, these are people that every day are grinding, and we don't ever think about it, right? It's not because we're bad people, it's just because we're living our lives, and if you're not, I mean, I grew up in a city, and so I was in my teen years the first time I went somewhere where there was like an actual butcher shop and dairy farms nearby. And I learned a whole lot on that trip, but and I'm making fun of myself on that. But I mean, no, the work they do is indispensable. And I mean, you like cheese on anything? That's because there's dairy farmers. You like milk? You need milk for your different ingredients? Because there's dairy farmers. And I found a lot of times dairy farmers also have very tasty cows nearby. Not the same cows, but they usually have cows nearby that make for great steak. So that, I mean, that's the bonus. So truly, I do want to salute all of our dairy farmers around this great country. In this month of June, we celebrate dairy, the month of dairy, dairy farmers, the great work they do. I know it's celebrated in different ways in different parts of the country. I will tell you this, in Wisconsin, I'm sure they do it other places, but they have breakfast on the farms, which are just amazing. When I first relocated to Wisconsin, we got here in early May, so just in time. Now, my wife grew up in Wisconsin. I did not. So I started seeing these ads for breakfast on the farm. I'm like, what is that? What does that mean? And she explained it to me, and I'm like, she goes, do you want to try? I said, yes. Yes, I do. Let me tell you, those eggs, and it all tastes so good. Where you go around different, I mean, they're all over them in different counties that you can go. The big thing is just trying to find one on, for someone like me who's live on the air at breakfast time, you got to go on the weekends. You got to find. I mean, there's, because I saw, I don't recall, I saw, there's a politician I saw that's at one today. Right here on, you know, the very first day of June. I just don't remember who, I can't remember which. I read a lot of stuff. What can I do? But I remember seeing, I remember thinking, wow, they're having one on Monday. But that makes sense. First day of Dairy Month, kick it off strong. I mean, this is, of course, our way of saying here at the Regular Joe Show, if you happen to be a dairy farmer listening and you're cooking breakfast on the farm, you know, you could drop some off. We wouldn't say no. Fresh eggs, bacon, sausage, whatever. We're not begging. I'm just saying we love fresh stuff. All right, so we do. We salute our dairy farmers. And, of course, it is June, which is the month where the Sacred Heart of Jesus is also celebrated. And we just want to make sure we kick the month off right. 888-737-1737 is the number. 888-737-1737 is the number to call or text. Going to throw a bone to our liberal trolls before we get to the good news. I mean, and here's the thing about it. They will dance the Irish jig over this. They will sell. Rosie O'Donnell's probably smiled, hasn't smiled this big in ages. I don't care. I'm going to just be honest with you. One way or the other, I truly don't care, because it's really, in the big scheme of things, it's not important. It doesn't change the world. It irks liberals that this was done in the first place, which to me is where the great value comes from. It's just stirring the pot with them and making them stew even more, which was, of course, it was not long ago that there was a vote to rename the Kennedy Center for Performing Arts to the Kennedy Trump Center, or Trump, which was, I forget, was Trump first, or I don't remember which one it was. That, of course, he said he was shocked, surprised, and honored by. Well, of course, were the liberals. They took it to court. And a federal judge on Friday ordered that Donald Trump's name be removed. U.S. District Judge Christopher Cooper, an Obama appointee, that's in the article, I didn't look it up, said the iconic venue cannot be renamed without an act of Congress, ruling that the Kennedy Center Board of Trustees, who voted to change the name, overstepped its statutory bonds by unilaterally renaming the building. Now, if only judges could look at the statutory rules of government agencies, expenditures, all these other things they turn a blind eye to, but this is where they're like, we're going constitutional. We're busting out with legalisms here. We're going to be very staunch. So he said, look, they overstepped. It was Trump Kennedy, by the way. Trump was first. And they have to eliminate Trump's name. Cooper wrote, the Kennedy Center's organic statute makes crystal clear that the center is to be named for President Kennedy. It cannot bear any other formal name Republic Memorial based on the board's unilateral say-so. Congress gave the Kennedy Center its name, and only Congress can change it. I'm fine. I mean, that's the thing. When I say I don't care, I'm not saying I don't care about the rules or anything else. Like, I'm not hurt, is what I... Because there's people on the left who are like, oh, take that. You know, the last time I think I was at the Kennedy Center to attend, I worked things at the Kennedy Center. I was a kid, and I went to see Donny Osmond in Yankee Doodle Dandy, which I really loved. I really enjoyed it. I'm sure I must have seen something since then. My point is, fine, if the rule is Congress can only name it, then so be it. And if they call it the Kennedy Center, great. If, for whatever reason, Congress decides to call it the Kipley Center, after Charlie, I don't care. I mean, whatever. It's of so no impact on the big scheme of things. We have massive problems with election integrity, fraud, lying and cheating and stealing. We have billions and billions of taxpayer dollars being stolen on a daily, if not monthly, yearly basis through any number of frauds and illegal activities going on right within the government. We have to settle this situation in Iran. That's what I care about. I'll be honest with you. That's the stuff. Whether they name the Kennedy Center, whether they scratch his name out, whether they rename it the Kennedy Center for Performing Arts and Donald Trump's a poo-poo head, I don't care. Because this is stuff that doesn't matter in the big scheme of the world. It really doesn't to me. That's deck chairs in the Titanic. But what's fun about it, the reason I mentioned it, look, they get their little victory, they get to dance, is they will walk around chest puffed up, the left, and they will feel like they have scored the greatest victory, the most strategic victory in the war for our country that's ever been seen. And you know what I say to that? Pat them on their heads and smile and say, good boy.
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23: The saying goes, chicks dig the long ball. 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
23: 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Mizorowski with his eighth strikeout.
24: Swing and a miss
23: 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And Coleman Crow with his first big league strikeout.
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23: 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A swing and a miss at the curveball. And there's two down.
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0: Welcome back, Joe Giganti, here at the Joe. 888-737-1737 is the number. 888-737-1737 is the number to call or text. 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Now look, right on cue. Here I'm trying to be magnanimous. And I say here we're going to start this hour with a win for the left. One I'm sure they'll be excited about. They get to scratch Trump's name off the Kennedy Center, but I admit it, really don't care, because in the big scheme of things, it doesn't really matter, doesn't change anything of import. Then right on cue, Snowflake, Chris the liberal Snowflake Brodhagen, he starts texting in his normal feverish way. I mean, he writes tomes one right after the other. You got to wonder about the... But here's the thing. Did he think I was upset, maybe? I don't understand. Do you think I seriously cared? Because I don't. I'm trying to, like, decipher. It's hard to read his stuff. He doesn't spell anything right. Doesn't use punctuation. It's like watching... I mean, I don't want to insult preschoolers, but, you know, they write better. But he said, I'm desperate for the win. I don't even know what he's talking about. I just said, we didn't win. And I'm okay with that. But then he gives me a segue. And he makes a comment about Donald Trump's pool man getting $17 million to fix the reflecting pool. Well, that brings us to our good news, by the way. Doug Burgum, Sam Eagle himself, the Secretary of the Interior, was on CNN's State of the Union, where he announced, he said, look, you guys are making a bug deal on nothing. We're fixing an Obama problem.
1: What we are doing is we are getting the thing fixed, because this is, the New York Times also wrote 12 years ago that the Obama administration spent more money. It was, reflecting pool was closed for 2 years. It never worked. That thing, even right now, when we took this project over, was leaking 45,000 gallons of water a day, 16 million gallons a year, because the thing never worked. And they spent more money, and it was closed for 2 years. So everybody should be celebrating President Trump getting a project done in one-tenth the time, so 10 times faster at a fraction of the cost of a previous administration. There was no outrage then. There should be outrage. That thing turned into an LG-driven slough, and this thing is going to be fantastic. It's going to be open in time for the celebration.
0: So there it is. Obama worked on it for two. It's kind of like Obamacare's website, right? They spent more money than you should ever spend on a single website. And it didn't even work. They fixed the leak, and it was leaking millions of gallons a day, he said. Where's all the greenies on this? And where's all the fiscal hawks suddenly over this? How about you, Snave? Were you upset when Obama didn't fix it but spent 2 years trying, wasting money? Aren't you crying that Mother Gaia was being drowned by her own water when it leaked back into the soil? Weren't you upset about the amount of money that was spent then? Or no, because you have the selective outrage of a mental midget with Trump derangement syndrome. I get it. I understand. He said, you'd be crying if they named the Barack Obama Kennedy Center. Honestly, I don't think I'd care. Name Barack Obama whatever. If you want to name your something after a spindly-armed loser, go for it. I mean, that's... Okay, maybe if we give Hawaii an expansion NFL team, they can be the Obamas. I mean, do whatever you want with this name. I don't really care. You misunderstand something. You think I think about these things at night. Like Obama spends any time in my brain other than when he's in the headlines. That's where you'd be mistaken. Now, President Trump over the weekend sat down with his daughter-in-law, Laura Trump. They did an interview for her show on Fox News' channel called My View. They covered a plethora of things, including the situation in Iran. Now, even from that interview till just today, some things have changed a little in Iran. When we get back, I want to get into that, what he said, what it means, and where I think we need to go. I think I've been pretty clear. We need to stop dragging our feet, make a decision. Plus, Graham Plantner. Do you remember when Democrats said, I'm not a stand-by-your-man kind of woman? They were all about women's rights, women's equality. They weren't going to be the playthings of their husbands. Well... they flipped that script again.
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4: Stocks lost ground at the open following Friday's records for all three major averages. Crude oil prices are elevated, but under $100 a barrel as investors monitor developments in the Iran conflict. NVIDIA has revealed it's building laptop computers designed for running artificial intelligence. NVIDIA shares up 3%. It will be working with Dell, shares up 2%, and also Microsoft. The stock is up 3%. Shares of Taylor Morrison Home opened 22% higher. Berkshire Hathaway will buy the home builder for $6.8 billion in cash. JetBlue says travel demand is strong and it continues to pick up passengers from Spirit Airlines. However, JetBlue shares opened down more than 4.5%. That's your Fox Business Report. I'm Jenny Coselda. Invested in you.
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0: hello there. Welcome, Joe Giganti. You're regular Joe. 888-737-1737 is the number. 888-737-1737 is the number to call or text. Emails to joe@regjoeshow.com. Just one final comment on Snowflake, who's overactive today. Where's the one where he says, I'm just looking at the plethora of texts. Casey was saying there's one in there that he says, I don't listen to the show. I never listen to the show. This is a guy that texts for all 3 hours of the show on nearly a daily basis, reacting to the things that I'm talking about at the time that I'm talking about. But he doesn't ever listen to the show. I mean, can we be more dishonest? But then I realized, I kind of figured, then why would you do this? And I actually was thinking, what possesses somebody? Because I've certainly never, there's a lot of people I don't like in this world, people on that broadcast and think their shows are not good. Generally, I just don't listen to them. But then I realized what this might really tell us about old Snowflake.
1: Only the lonely know the heartache I've been through.
0: I'm starting to think, the poor little guy's lonely.
1: Only the lonely.
0: The only friend he has is that little radio.
1: Well, I cry, cry.
0: And even though it's not a friendly thing to him, he just needs that interaction. He needs that friendship. He just needs somebody that makes him feel alive again. Like there's something more than the emptiness of the death spiral he's been in ever since Donald Trump became president, perhaps.

0: So that must be it. So we just, you know, that kind of puts a new fresh light on it in this month where we take great pride in our dairy farmers that, you know, perhaps we need to see the snowflakes of the world as well, because they might just be little lonely guys that are just looking for friendship. You know, and I didn't even think about it, but Casey kind of brought it to my attention. I thank him for that, because it's important. Now, as I said, President Trump sat down with Lara Trump. I'm guessing it was a pre-recorded. Wasn't this the weekend that, was this the wedding weekend? Or is it the weekend? I don't know. Because again, I don't really care what weekend they got married. But either way, they talked about a plethora of issues, including the situation in Iran, where the president said that when it comes to what we've accomplished in terms of kind of handicapping their abilities, we've done everything we set out to do.
1: Their Navy is totally gone, 100%. Their Air Force is totally gone, 100%. Their military, we sort of left it alone because we think that their military is somewhat moderate. They have other people that aren't moderate. We've taken them out. We've taken different forms of leadership out. We've actually left their military alone. People would be surprised to hear that. Because mistakes have been made in wars where you wipe out everybody and then you have a country that's, you know, for 40 years can never rebuild.
0: Basically saying they don't want to leave a total vacuum. Now, I wanted to say again, despite, and I'm sure there's going to be people who say, well, you said they didn't do that. They did it. What's he saying? The bottom line is he's saying they've handicapped their ability to fight, but they're leaving certain elements of the military in place so that there's some kind of leadership when everything's all said and done. He elaborated more.
1: Iran is in a very bad position. They have no military. All they have is good talk, and they have a fake press. You know, the fake news is probably their biggest asset. And I put something out on Truth the other day that I think was very profound. It said that we wipe out their military, we wipe out their Navy, their Air Force, their anti-aircraft, we wipe out everything, we wipe out their leadership, and then we wipe out their leadership a second time, and then a two-and-a-half time, we're dealing with the other half. And by the way, they're much more reasonable, and you could say that's regime change. But I said, so they would then raise the white flag of surrender. We give up to the great American military, the most powerful military. We give up, we give up, we give up. The New York Times would say, Iran has fought bravely and has defeated the United States of America. I mean, the coverage is so bad. You have a big win in a battle, and they say you lost.
0: Well, and he's right. I mean, the media is inherently dishonest. They're not going to do a good job in how they're reporting, which is part of why he constantly goes out, does live events, these kind of things, because he can get the message to the American people the way he wants to. Now, I support what the president wants to achieve in Iran. There was, no question, 47 years of unanswered aggression, hostility, and murder. Since that interview aired, they tried attacking and hurt, injured some of our military in Kuwait. We responded. So there's been some new back and forth between our military forces and whatever they've got left in the Middle East over the weekend. Now, since that moment, since that occurred, let's see here. We had breaking news here. Where'd it go? All right. I will tell you that over the weekend, they had one of their leaders came out and said, look, they constantly, this is what he's talking about, the media does this, so does the so-called leadership in Iran, where they will totally claim, you know, at one moment they'll say, well, we're having talks, and then we'll say something positive, they'll come out and say something negative. The president announced as part of this in his interview with Lara Trump, that they got one of the top things they wanted already agreed upon. Now they're trying to get the details. Here's the president explaining that piece. The new cut number 21.
1: The one guarantee that I have to have is that there will be no nuclear weapons. They've agreed to that. And it was very interesting. They originally said, we will not develop a nuclear weapon. I said, well, what happens if you buy a nuclear weapon? So now it says we will not develop or in any way purchase a military weapon. That's a big difference. So we're getting what we want slowly. We're very tough negotiators. It takes a long time. I'm in no hurry.
0: Now, again, by the way, he explains that last comment. The edit's a little bit deceptive. Because what he goes on to say is because if you rush and you hurry, you make bad decisions. And I don't want to make a bad decision, which is the prudent way to go. All of that being said, as we continue to see them being Iran, whatever mix of leadership they have, part of the challenge is they have people out in the field that are not communicating and or are not listening or loyal to the leadership structure they have within the government of Iran. Even those people within the government of Iran, some are seeking a actual peaceful resolution, while there's others that behind the scenes are continuing to try to maintain the status quo and thinking they're going to slay America and everything else. So you have a big mess. And I understand you should not rush in and make a bad decision. Gas prices I saw over the weekend have started to come down. That's a good thing. But it needs to be wrapped up one way or the other. A definitive move needs to be made much sooner than later. Whether it's that energy plants and Bridge Day happens, or they cut whatever deal they can and they make it go. Not a bad deal, but just whatever deal they can get. Now, my concern has always been, you can't negotiate with terrorists. You can't try to come up with a peace deal with people that are fundamentally opposed to peace. And to a regime that has always lied to get to buy time. I think at some level, and I think it's been admirable, the president is trying to be peaceful. He's trying to be patient. But I think a lot of this, unfortunately, on the side of Iran, is them just trying to buy time to restock and to try to hit us again, which is what their stock and trade has been. In my humble opinion, the president didn't ask me, I think that power plant and Bridges Day should happen for the sole purpose of making sure they understand we really do mean it. It's a language they all understand well. You avoid going after population centers and the innocent, obviously. The power plants and the bridges are the infrastructure that government relies upon so they can operate. The double effect, the unfortunate double effect, is it may impair some travel and commerce for the citizenry, but this is how you get to a faster resolution. They obviously have not been brought to their knees sufficiently that they're willing to just cut a very straightforward deal. And that very straightforward deal, as the president said, look, you don't get to have a bomb, you don't get to have a nuclear program, you don't get to keep enriched uranium, and you can't even buy a degree that you're not going to try to buy one. The Strait of Hormuz must be immediately opened, no tolls. Iran has to remove and or detonate all sea mines. That's the basics of this. If they're not willing, these are very easy non-negotiables. If they're agreeing to all of them, then we should be done. They're obviously not agreeing to them, so Mr. President, with all due respect, bring them to their knees. Make them understand in the language that they speak, this is not a fun little game. We're not playing patty cake. We're not playing shadow boxing. There will be repercussions if you are not willing to come to the table and actually seek peace. That's my request. Again, now you can disagree, 888-737-1737, but I think it's what needs to be done. Because we've got to be serious. We've got to see this for what it is. These are not people, not some of the everyday rank and file of Iran, but these people, still some in leadership, obviously are not being serious. That's where it brings us to the breaking news that just came down the line just a few moments ago. This statement was issued by the semi-official Tasnim News Agency out of Iran, quoting leadership, saying, given the continuation of the Israeli regime's attacks in Lebanon, and considering that Lebanon has been one of the preconditions for a ceasefire, which now has been violated on all fronts, including Lebanon, the Iranian negotiating team is suspending talks and exchanges of thoughts through mediators, meaning with the U.S. At this time. Iran is calling for the immediate halt of Israel's war in Gaza and Lebanon. Now, what they're leaving out, by the way, is that the Hezbollah, which is living at the edge of Lebanon, launched something like 50 missiles at Israel over the weekend. You know what Israel did? They fought back. I'm okay with that. I mean, bottom line, you drop bombs on my people, yeah, I'm going to fight back. Tasnim has added that Tehran and allied militant groups in the region have placed on their agenda the, quote, complete closure of the Strait of Hormuz and the activation on other fronts, this including the Bab el-Mandeb Strait at the southern end of the Red Sea, where Yemen's Iran-backed Houthi rebels have previously launched attacks on passing vessels. FAFO. If that's what they want, if that's the game they want to play, it's their choice. We should not entertain the game. We should put an end to it. That's my simple point. Because, again, while we shouldn't rush, while we shouldn't put it on timetables that are unnatural, we have to be realistic about the impact. People are hurting in this economy for a reason other than mismanagement, as they did under the Biden regime, where gas was far more expensive and inflation was far worse. But if there's a way that we can resolve it, bring down those gas prices, and encourage the economy even more than we have, that's the winning people need and want to see, and that's where we need to go. 888-737-1737 is the number. We get back. A little more from President Trump on the domestic front. And then we'll talk about Dr. Jill and her bombs, well, and Graham Plattner and his texting.
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5: 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The first famous person Helen Keller met was Mark Twain. He was 60. She was 14. They met at a newspaper convention. Helen Keller's father was a publisher. Mark Twain introduced her to an oil tycoon, Henry Huddleston Rogers, who found her so fascinating that he paid for her education. She would eventually graduate from Harvard, where she would meet President Theodore Roosevelt. Helen Keller wrote 14 books, including The Story of My Life, about how she learned by having letters spelled into the palm of her hand. She would meet every president, up to Jimmy Carter, until her death on this day, June 1st, 1978. And on this day, remember, everyone's life is full of potential. I'm Chris Conley.
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0: Well, hi, Joe Giganti. Your regular Joe with you. 888-737-1737 is the number. 888-737-1737 is the number. Sitting down with Laura Trump, President Trump said to his daughter-in-law, you know, you got to understand, one of the challenges being president is how much the game has changed. You used to be able to find some common ground with people from the other party. Not so much anymore.
1: It's a different world than it was. It used to be they'd get together, they'd have lunch, they'd fight a little bit, and they'd have bipartisan. I'm not sure that's possible because everything's so different. I want closed borders. I want people coming in legally. They want open borders. They want every criminal in the world to pour into our country. There are 25 million people, many of whom were criminals. 11,888 were murderers. Most of them committed more than one murder. I don't want them in our country. I'm sorry. And, you know, so there are things like transgender mutilization of your children. They want that. They want men to play in women's sports. They want all these things. So I don't know. People say, can you ever get together? I don't know.
0: Well, and he makes a great point. When they want to kill you, that's kind of an issue. Now, Governor Andy Beshear in Kentucky considered one person that might be eyeballing the presidential run for Democrats in somewhat of a moderate. He says, look, I don't even bother trying to categorize. I'm just for the people. I don't look at these crazy extremists in my party. I'm just a man of the people.
9: I don't think a lot about progressive or moderate. I think about the American people. The way that Democrats win, regardless of what box they're put into by the media, is to focus on the daily lives of our people. It's the idea that when most Americans wake up in the morning, they're not thinking about the next election. They're thinking about their job and whether they make enough to support their family. They're thinking about their next doctor's appointment for themselves, their parents, or their kids. They're thinking about the roads and bridges they drive, the school they drop their kids off at, and whether they feel safe in their community. Regardless of what part of the Democratic Party you fall in, if you believe in the American dream, if you want to make sure that it's viable again, if you want to bring down the age of first-time home ownership, which right now is about 40 years old, then there is opportunity out.
0: Well, there's opportunity. Now, the part that's in this wonderful blue sky that he's painting for you, he's leaving some important facts and figures out. Who drove the average new home ownership age up to 40? The Democrats and their blue city and blue state policies. When he talks about people worrying about safety and security, well, who are the ones who want to defund the police and bring in psychoanalyzing to murderers, killers, rapists, and human traffickers and drug dealers? That'd be the left. He wants to try to steal from what is a legitimate concept that people want to be safe, secure, and able to thrive in their homes, their communities, and in the industries they work in. He's absolutely correct. What people need to see, this is kind of where you peel back the Democrats. They want to steal that as a talking point, knowing full well that they are the cause of all these issues. Their lack of ability to admit it isn't ignorance. It's them thinking you're stupid enough to fall for it. It's them thinking that they can pull the wool over on people's eyes just one more time so they can perpetuate these very policies. Then when we get back, I will share you really clear examples, including the Graham Plattner candidacy. Think about it for a minute. Everything they said Donald Trump is...

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5: More defiance from Iran. I'm Dave Anthony, Fox News. There is a state media report that Iran will stop holding talks with the U.S. unless Israel stops attacking Hezbollah militants in Lebanon. Attacks that Israeli forces have ramped up. This after Iran retaliated to U.S. military strikes over the weekend that hit drones and radar and ground control sites.
6: Once again, Gulf Arab states here in the Middle East find themselves in the middle of this ongoing conflict between the U.S. and Iran. And for a second time in less than a week, Kuwait found themselves under attack by both missiles and drones early this morning. In fact, U.S. CENTCOM confirming that its forces intercepted two Iranian ballistic missiles targeting American forces based in Kuwait. They added no American personnel were hurt.
5: Fox's Jeff Paul in Dubai, and oil prices are surging up 8%. And Iraqi national is doing court next hour in New York City, where Mohammed al-Sadi will be arraigned on terror charges, accused of providing support to Hezbollah in Iran.
7: Al-Sadi is accused of directing and planning nearly 20 terrorist attacks and attempted attacks throughout Europe and the United States.
5: Fox's Brian Yannis outside the courts.
7: Prosecutors say al-Sadi wanted to attack Jewish centers in Los Angeles, Scottsdale, Arizona, and plan to burn or bomb a synagogue here in New York City. Sources tell the New York Post al-Sadi also pledged to assassinate President Trump's daughter, Ivanka, and even had a blueprint of her Florida home.
5: Congress returns from break this week. Republicans will continue working on a plan Democrats can't block to fund immigration enforcement and border patrol. It was held up last month over opposition to the Trump administration anti-weaponization fund, nearly $1.8 billion for those who claim they were political targets of the Biden Justice Department. GOP Congresswoman Kat Kamick tells Fox Business.
8: As the wife of a first responder, absolutely under no circumstances would I ever support any payouts for anyone who ever assaulted law enforcement.
5: Those convicted in the January 6, 2021 Capitol riot could apply. 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
10: 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Heroes like NYPD Detective Victor Vargas, a U.S. Air Force veteran who died from pancreatic cancer after serving in the World Trade Center recovery efforts. 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
5: Six states will hold primaries tomorrow, including California, where races for governor and Los Angeles mayor are getting a lot of attention. There are also contests in Montana and South Dakota, New Jersey, and New Mexico, and Iowa.

0: Iowa, where early voting is wrapping up today.
1: In the Democratic Senate primary between State Senator Zach Walls and State Representative Josh Turek, this race could come down to who voters see as more electable in the general election in November.
0: Fox Business Network's Grady Trimble in Cedar Rapids.
1: On the Republican side, Congresswoman Ashley Hinson is the presumptive nominee. She has the endorsements of both President Trump and the senator she's hoping to replace, Joni Ernst. Hinson says she'll keep fighting to advance Trump's agenda.
0: Democrats hope to flip that Iowa seat and a few others attempting to win back control of the Senate and the House. The candidate they hope ousts a Republican in Maine is dealing with even more controversy.
2: Graham Plattner, the presumptive nominee for Senate in Maine, is accusing a former aide of false claims and two news outlets of what he calls, quote, journalistic malpractice. The rebuttal follows reporting in the New York Times and the Wall Street Journal that soon after his campaign began, Plattner's wife told a former campaign official that her husband had exchanged sexual messages with multiple other women. In a statement, Plattner said he and his wife, quote, went through something hard because of me and that they, quote, did the work. The Maine Senate seat, held by Republican Susan Collins, is seen as key to the Democrats who are trying to win control of the Senate. Collins was first elected to the seat in 1996. Tanya J. Powers, Fox News.
0: As oil prices surge, the Dow is down 208 points. The Nasdaq, though, is gaining six. There is tennis news, but not out of the French Open, which continues today. Serena Williams has announced a comeback after nearly four-year hiatus. She's 44 years old. She's a 23-time Grand Slam singles champion. But a return will be next week in doubles. I'm Dave Anthony. This is Fox News.
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8: Oh, so good.
9: Welcome, Joe Gigante, your regular Joe. 888-737-1737 is the number. 888-737-1737. I want to know, with all these artists, these BC and D-level artists, bouncing out, falling out, not willing to perform for the America 250 concerts planned in July, who would you recommend? Now, look, think big. I don't think it should just all be rock and roll, all country. I think it should be something that represents all the different genres of our history and our country. But I'd love to hear your vote at 888-737-1737. Who should do it? Vanilla Ice doesn't want to do it. Morris Day and the Time don't want to do it. Milli Vanilli dropped out. I mean, there's any someone that was desperate for a check. But, I mean, either way, who would you say should do it? And how pathetic is it that people can't come together to celebrate the 250th birthday of our country? This isn't about Donald Trump. This is about our birthday, about our great nation's 250 years. And yet you won't get artists that will show up and play. So you get to pick. If you could blue sky it, anybody, living, obviously. I mean, you know, actual performing artists. 888-737-1737 is the number to call or text those ideas. You can email them to joe@regjoeshow.com. Now, I start the hour, as always, I try to have some good news. This hour, I have good news for all of you road warriors having to eat while you're out working or perhaps You just like eating at fast food places. Because this from FoxNews.com, doctors reveal healthiest fast food meals and the menu items they say to avoid. I kind of thought it'd be all of them, but no, not so much. A list of the most nutritious fast food meals available to eat right now has appeared on the website. It includes those lower in calories, or at the very least, those that contain more vitamins and minerals than other items on the list. Now, this is, of course, across all the genre of fast food restaurants. So, whether it's a Carl's Jr., Five Guys, McDonald's, Burger King, Taco Bell, whatever it would be. The thing that shocked me was the takeout's list, which item it featured as the number one healthiest fast food item, not just the item, but where it came from. According to their list, the number one healthiest fast food option is from Taco Bell. Now, I'm assuming you gentlemen, Casey and Charlie, I'm assuming you guys have had Taco Bell in your time. I know for a fact that Charlie has, because we had a very funny moment occur. Was that like 3 months ago? 3 months ago, I did a dinner, public speaking event, I don't recall where, and I was coming home late, and I was hungry, but I was coming home late, and so there's only a few places open. So literally for what was the first time in, I think, probably 5 years, I decided to go to Taco Bell's drive-thru and get something to eat because I was really just hungry, and I figured I'm close enough to home, it's safe. So I can eat this food and I'll be okay. And as I'm in the drive-thru, a truck pulls in behind me, and I look and I'm like, that kind of looks like Charlie's truck. That's funny. Almost the exact same color. And I'm looking a little closer. It's dark out. And I'm like, wait a minute. And it does look just like Charlie's car. And then the driver jumps out and walks in front of the truck to do something. And I'm looking in my mirror and I'm like, that looks like Charlie. So I text him. I said, Charlie, are you in the drive-thru for Taco Bell right now? And he wrote, maybe, because he didn't realize it was me right in front of him. And so I know Charlie's been there. Casey, I'm going to assume that you have had Taco Bell once or twice in your life. Now, would you have ever thought that there's an item on the Taco Bell menu that is the number one, according to the takeout, the healthiest of items? Yeah, me neither. They're all shaking their head no. They can't remember. Radio, nobody can see your head shake. But the winner was Taco Bell's veggie Mexican pizza with guacamole, which sounds disgusting to me. I'll be very honest. I do tacos at Taco Bell. I'm not judging. Whatever, if you like it, it's all you. It is now, interestingly enough, they went to a couple doctors to get their feedback on this list. And one of the first they spoke to was Dr. Kristen Strobel, a functional medicine pediatrician out of Arizona. She said that it's actually not a great choice, in her opinion, because the flour tortilla is processed and made with preservatives that have a tendency to trigger gut inflammation. And she pointed out, because it's vegetarian, you're not really getting a ton of protein, and protein is satiating. So why steak is so wonderful. I added that part about steak. She wanted to say, so you're going to be hungry 2 hours later. She offered, as a better alternative, Chick-fil-A's grilled chicken nuggets, which, I mean, that's protein. Agreeing with her was Dr. Lauren Powell, who practices out of Georgia. She pointed out that the Chick-fil-A grilled nuggets can be bought with a side kale crunch salad. I'm going to be honest. No one likes kale. Do you know people that tell you they like kale? Can I tell you what they're doing? They're lying to you. They're all lying to you. Nobody actually likes kale. I understand it's good. It has wonderful properties, vitamins and so forth, but nobody actually likes kale. But I get it. You're trying to do the healthy thing, so you get the grilled chicken nuggets with kale crunch and a fruit cup, saying that's a much better choice, which, I mean, that's kind of my first thing when I saw the Taco Bell thing. I'm like, there's grilled chicken sandwiches out there, and there's applesauce. I mean, any of that's going to be better. No sugar added applesauce, it's going to be better than this. Now, interestingly enough, a few others that made the top 10 list, several hamburgers. That was its own category, a top 10 burgers. Now, the doctors pointed out that burgers are also one of your go-tos as long as you have it without the bun, because that brings in the highly processed carbohydrates, as do French fries. So they point out of this list of top 10 burgers, three of the 10 top burgers that made the list were from, this one shocked me too, McDonald's. Five Guys doesn't surprise me because they make those are excellent burgers. And In-N-Out burgers, all without buns, assuming the meat has not been overly processed, these could be sensible choices. My question on that, where's Culver's? Never frozen. I've heard the ads. From Wisconsin with love. And by the way, just tie it back to Charlie, you once worked at Culver's, so you know. He gave me the skinny. So the good news for you is if you like fast food, there's some healthy alternatives for you. The bad news is it's probably none of the things you actually want to eat. If you thought they're going to tell you the friend, like, who is it? Is it Steak and Shake? They're the ones that now they're now doing their French fries and beef tallow. Still didn't make the list. I mean, it's a good thought, but it didn't make the list. Now, before the break, I played for you Andy Beshear, the Democrat governor out of Kentucky. And those just tuning in, I'm going to replay this because the question, as I said, the Democrat Party is a party in disarray. That doesn't mean they're not dangerous. It doesn't mean they can't win elections. I'm just saying that they're in disarray, and that's an opportunity if we can take advantage of it. So Andy Beshear went on NBC's Meet the Press, and the question he was asked by Kristen Welker, she said, Governor, as you know, there's a lot of energy with the progressive left right now. How can Democrats both, as you say, take back the middle without alienating the progressives? Basically, how do you get people that aren't insane to get along with a bunch of people who are insane, which would be the Marxist progressive left of the party, which is, whether Andy Beshear wants to admit it or not, is the mainstream of the Democrat Party right now. Here's how he answered.
8: I don't think a lot about progressive or moderate. I think about the American people. The way that Democrats win, regardless of what box they're put into by the media, is to focus on the daily lives of our people. It's the idea that when most Americans wake up in the morning, they're not thinking about the next election. They're thinking about their job and whether they make enough to support their family. They're thinking about their next doctor's appointment for themselves, their parents, or their kids. They're thinking about the roads and bridges they drive, the school they drop their kids off at, and whether they feel safe in their community. Regardless of what part of the Democratic Party you fall in, if you believe in the American dream, if you want to make sure that it's viable again, if you want to bring down the age of first-time home ownership, which right now is about 40 years old, then there is opportunity out.
9: Well, that may be, well, all of it's true. You can bring down the numbers. There's opportunity. The left is the one that they're trying to preclude people from it. And he can sit there and try to be 30,000 people. Oh, I don't really look at the radical left in my party. I'm all about the people. Well, that's how you end up with people like Stephen Cooper running for office, seeking the Democratic nomination for the 8th Congressional District in the state of Wisconsin. Now, you probably haven't heard of Stephen Cooper, even if you live in the state of Wisconsin. And that's because the Satanist, self-proclaimed, Stephen Cooper is a dude. But he dresses like a girl. He goes by the name Katrina DeVille. And if you're thinking Cruella DeVille, well, yes, right down to the double-dyed hair to look like Cruella DeVille. Not long ago, prior to the Democratic Party's 8th Congressional District Convention earlier in the month of May, Stephen put out a video showing him at a shooting range. The target was a picture of Donald Trump. Now, by the way, that could be a crime, I mean, based on what statements are made or not, but we won't go there for now. Now, the Democratic Party looks at someone like Stephen Cooper, and they're like, yeah, you're too nuts even for us. They barred him from coming to the convention. Not because they don't really believe in it, just they can't be publicly associated with them. Not at convention time, at least. So Stephen thought, well, I've got to walk this back. By the way, that whole shooting at the Trump target was all part of the recent flare-up with the Minocqua Brewing Company and its lunatic leader as well. So Steven said, well, I've got to cool things off a little. Let me walk this back in a social media video. Hey, Andy Beshear, you can pretend, but this is what your party has become.
10: I'm running for United States Congress in Wisconsin's 8th Congressional District. I'm showing up every day and at every event that I possibly can for you because I love the people of District 8. I want to be clear about a couple things. There's some things I said online last week when I referenced a post from Minocqua Brewing Company. I did so to stand up for Kirk's First Amendment rights. I do not advocate for violence. I condemn it. But I don't think that I was entirely in the wrong by saying
9: of course not.
10: I'll feel some relief when this president's term is over. I wasn't wishing for his death.
9: No.
10: I was wishing for him to be gone. There's a big difference.
9: Of course.
10: I am one of the only candidates that I've seen advocating for his impeachment on a consistent basis. I want him gone.
9: Okay, first of all, clearly, Stephen Cooper uses drugs. It's pretty obvious. Just in that delivery. It's putting out there. Maybe alcohol. I don't know. That was not somebody playing on the full deck. But here's the thing. I wasn't advocating for violence. Kirk Bagstad's Minocqua Brewing Company post was after the president survived yet another assassination attempt. And he lamented that people don't have good aim, that they need to have better aim. In other words, if you're going to shoot the president, let's get it. Let's kill him. And Stephen Cooper, a.k.a. Katrina DeVille, goes and videotapes himself at a shooting range practicing his accuracy on a target that has a picture of President Trump. But what you should know is that he was not advocating for violence or killing President Trump. You just shoot a picture of him for giggles, right? I mean, this is the mainstream. This is what I don't understand. Democrat voters, when are you going to be insulted by the way your people treat you? They treat you like you're drooling losers. Like you're mentally incapable, you're intellectually incapable of seeing the reality for what it is. They spoon feed you poison and they tell you it's applesauce. Take a big gulp. You'll love it. And unfortunately, a lot of Democrat voters are doing just that. But when Andy Beshear says, no, I don't pay attention. Well, then that's how this happens. This is how people like Stephen Cooper get their nose under the corner of the tent. And before you know it, they're in the tent running the tent. And he's by no means alone. We'll talk about Graham Plattner and his issues. And what he's... You talk about the one man that's destroying feminism in the United States? It's not Donald Trump. It's not any Republican. It's a communist named Graham Plattner.
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22: 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When you right. can revise 800,000 back-to-back years, then what good is the data?

0: Welcome back. Joe Gigante here, regular Joe, 888-737-1737. Josh the Road Tech back after a month. He said, I'm back. What have I missed? Oh, there's been a few things. You have to go back and listen to the podcast. There's too much to summarize. But welcome back. He had his baby was just born, and he was taking a month off to look after his newborn baby and help his wife. Beautiful thing. But he's responding to the story, top of the hour, about the healthy... And look, he's the road tech, so he's even on the road. He said, Taco Bell? Taco Bell? Question mark. The healthiest? I've got food poisoning from them. I mean, if it gives you the poops, that's a great way to lose weight. Culver's all the way, and a great place to celebrate Pride Month. Pride in dairy, that is, Josh said. You were listening. All right, then. By the way, they're the double butter burger with bacon, no cheese, is... without a bun, fantastic source of protein. Although I should have noted, the doctor said, and I was a little surprised by this, they said they should, if you do the burger without the bun, keep the cheese. They said it's good, it's some good fat, although if it's a McDonald's, I don't know if it's actually cheese, but either way. It's like, they literally call it like cheese product or something. If you're in a state like Wisconsin, you should definitely get real cheese. That's all I'm saying. Now, back to the crazies on the left and what they're trying to put out there. Now, you have DeVille, Stephen Cooper. That's one kind of crazy. Then you have the governor of New Jersey, Mikey Sherrill. That's a whole different kind of crazy. We've seen a buildup in Newark, New Jersey, outside of an ICE facility. The good news, double good news. The guy that was on video, we have the audio. Do we have that? The audio there? This protester... yelling at an ICE agent, threatening his life and his family's life. This began actually last week outside of Newark.
1: Children, your wife, all dead.
2: Put your, my boy.
1: I have your face, mother. You're dead. Dead.
0: So the good news is they had his face. Todd Blanche said they had his face. They did. And he's been arrested. So you have that. And then you had, again, these are peaceful protests, right? We're told they're peaceful protests. One of the people that was protesting, Brendan John Geyer, who is from Madison, New Jersey, 26, he was arrested for biting an ICE agent. That's very peaceful, right? What is he, a vampire? We'll get back to Mikey Sherrill in just a moment.
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4: I'm Susan Lee, and this is the Fox Business Report.
5: Manufacturing was stronger than expected last month. The ISM reading improved to 54. Construction spending in April rose 0.4%. That reading is upbeat. People Inc., the investment firm led by Barry Diller, is offering to buy the rest of MGM Resorts. It already owns a 26% stake. The offer values the company at $18 billion. There's a strike of UAW members who work at the American Axle plant in Three Rivers, Michigan. It makes key parts for the Chevy Silverado and GMC Sierra trucks. The union represents nearly 1,000 staff at the auto supplier. And NVIDIA shares are up more than 7% after it unveiled a new super chip for computers for people using artificial intelligence. That's your Fox Business Report. I'm Ginny Coselda. Invested in you.
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0: there and welcome, Joe Gigante. 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If you want to win, one of the questions of the day here is, who would you send in to be the performers at the America 250 event, seeing as most of the people that were invited, a lot of them B and C listers, are bagging out for a number of reasons? Well, Ralph and Lauren wrote in and said, well, Joe, we would love to throw some names out, but we want to still like them. If they turn down the offer, we could never see them the same way again. We are really disappointed in the attitude of many of the American people. We were here in 1976. The vibe was spectacular. It started in 1975. This 250th birthday is coming. It's going to be gone in a flash with almost nothing celebrated. You know, I agree with you. It's sad. I was very young at the time, relatively young, I guess, but I remember, the whole 1776, and you're right. There was an electric vibe. This is the first time we had our family reunion at my aunt's house. She had a pool. We went out there, and I mean, everyone's in their red, white, and blue, and we went and saw fireworks. And but it wasn't just that. I mean, there's just the overall attitude of the country was so much more exciting. Mary in Texas said, the dream team I want to see perform: Ted Nugent, Kid Rock, and Lee Greenwood. That would be, I mean, they'd put on a show. There's no question about it. And then one of the 920 said, Tom McDonald loved to hear songs like American Flags. He said it would be cool if, he said Hardy, but I don't know who, which artist is it? You got to press the button, I can't.
1: Country singer.
0: Oh, is that just, that's the whole name?
1: Yeah.
0: Okay, I didn't know if that was the first one. So I know a lot of country. I don't know, but he said Hardy. It'd be cool if he performed on one of Toby Keith's songs as a tribute. Dude, I mean, Toby Keith has a repertoire of music that'd be awesome. God rest his soul, and you're right. I think he'd be a great, if there's someone that could do that and bring do justice to it. But, I mean, look, there was a time, even in presidential, when they'd have the presidential balls and all that kind of stuff, you performed because it was your country. And there's a lot of people out there that claim they love this country. But, yeah, I'm with you. For Ralph and Lauren, it is better right not to know than you can't look at them. Now, before the break, I mentioned Mikey Sherrill. She, of course, is the governor, a left-wing lunatic among many, that she's been out there with the protesters, supporting the protesters. But then she tried to flip the script, and she's like, well, wait a minute. We should be peaceful when we're out there. Cut number 15.
2: Today and going forward, I urge those protesting outside of Delaney Hall to bring the temperature down so we can focus on the detainees and their families. So comply with the lawful orders from local and state law enforcement and let advocates, faith leaders, and members of this community continue their work. Here in America, you have a right to protest and a duty to do so peacefully.
0: Like many things on the left, this is performative at best. She's out there and she's enjoining people, encouraging them to act in this lawless way. I mean, they're biting people. They're threatening to murder people. This is not peaceful protest. She wasn't done yesterday. She had another press conference at Newark, New Jersey. She tried to take credit for things that are happening at the Newark, New Jersey ICE facility. But again, purely performative, not reality-based.
2: Department of Homeland Security has agreed to restore family visitation starting today at noon. There's much more to do, and I will continue pushing DHS to provide appropriate medicine and care for all detainees. I'll keep pressing DHS to do better, to abide by our nation's constitution, and to close Delaney Hall down for good.
0: So, by the way, their end goal, they want to close the location where they're holding violent illegal aliens. We've gone through the list of the people that are there: murderers, human traffickers, drug traffickers, rapists. These are not good people. Not good people at all, but this is who they want to keep. They want to keep them out in the public. Now, she makes all these arguments, not just the protesters there, but just over the weekend. There was a terrible accident in the state of Virginia where there's a guy driving a coach bus, you know, one of these rented buses, where he couldn't speak English. A Chinese national. No one can figure out how it is that he got a driver's license. It's a good question. Five are dead. It sent dozens of people to the hospital. This is right outside of actually where I used to live in Stafford, Virginia. Jin Sheng Dong, 48, of Staten Island, New York, remains hospitalized but in custody, being charged with two counts of involuntary manslaughter with additional charges pending. Each of those sentences carries 10 years. The crash killed 5, injured 44. A lot of questions, not a lot of answers. Now, was he here legally? Why was he here? All fair questions. We don't know that yet. Then there's Joaquin Escoto, 28, a Mexican-born national from Jalisco. He was deported from the U.S. 3 times and was arrested for driving under the influence once before he was arrested again in June for another DUI. It's according to a senior law enforcement official speaking to the New York Post about this particular deranged illegal immigrant. Now he stands accused of triple murder of an infant, the mother, and the grandmother. This after California's controversial state sanctuary law obstructed federal authorities who were trying to deport him one more time. This is what Mikey Sherrill and the left are defending. It's unconscionable, but this is what they're trying to defend. And this is what Andy Beshear is trying to pretend is not the norm of the Democrat Party. Then enter Amy Plattner, wife of Graham Plattner. She is mad as hell, and she's not going to take it anymore. Now, she's not mad as hell because her husband was a prolific sexter with a bunch of women that he wasn't married to. She's not mad as hell, not going to take it anymore, because her husband has Nazi tendencies, communist tendencies, and is unapologetic about it. She's not angry at his misdeeds, his misbehavior. I mean, think about it for a second. What do they keep telling us, Donald Trump? Donald Trump disrespects all women. He talks disgusting to women. He's abusive of women. He's always catting around on Melania. And he's a Nazi. This guy is. He's got a Nazi tattoo on him. He espouses communist Marxist beliefs. And he's caught red-handed. And by the way, the left always says, we're for the women. We're for the Me Too movement. We defend women. Now the woman in question is coming out saying, hey, leave my husband alone. Here's what she had to say in a social media video.
1: Makes me really angry, disappointed, and I find it really shameful that there's a group of media outlets and people who are willing to spread gossip instead of talking about real issues that Graham is running on, like healthcare and education and childcare. I just really wanted to make sure that everyone knows that Graham and I have a great marriage. Being married is hard. Being newly married is hard. Being newly married and going through infertility is hard. Being newly married, going through infertility, and a Senate campaign is hard.
0: So you should send dick pics. That's the answer. Oh, she didn't mean it that way. I'm sorry, I misunderstood what you're saying. This is ridiculous. This is the left. This is the modern left. My goodness. Barney Frank is rolling over in hell right now. I mean, this is ridiculous. He's like, what happened? I didn't do all those things with Page Boys for this to be the day of the Democrat Party. I mean, this is ridiculous. She said, look, this is a woman arguing that she's not angry that he's betraying her. She's angry that people talked about it. The whole reason that anyone knows about it is she brought it to the attention of the campaign. Because one of the first things they do, anybody runs for office, they always have a sit-down. It doesn't matter. You could be squeaky clean. This is due diligence. They're going to have a sit-down conversation, and they're going to want to know what's the worst thing you've done, what can come out to hurt you, what do they have pictures of you pulling the wings off of butterflies. They're going to ask you the same question a dozen times till you're angry. Stop asking, I didn't do that, or whatever it is. Because they know, finally, it's like Dr. House, the old TV show, everyone lies, so he just keeps haranguing them till they admit to it. And so she came forward and said, yeah, this could be a problem. He's sending all these sexting things to all these women, these lewd pictures to all these women that are not me. And why is she angry? Because somebody on the campaign outed him. It was supposed to be private. Now, look, I can tell you something. I'm coming up on what will be my 24th wedding anniversary. But I still remember being newlywed. And I can tell you something. If I did any of these things that he's accused of, I would have been newly a eunuch after all this happened. My wife wouldn't have been out there sitting there going, well, you just have to understand, it's not easy having a media company and being... This is pathetic. This is feminism today. No wonder J.K. Rowling's so angry about everything. It's just not easy. We're having infertility issues. So instead of being support to one another, instead of showing your love and leaning into each other, he's sending pictures of his junk. No word if there's any tattoos there. But I mean, whatever. And she's defending it. She's like, you don't understand. I don't ever want to hear another Democrat talk about women's rights or Me Too or we get the casting cut. Shut up. As long as you're supporting Graham Plattner and Amy Plattner, sit down, shut up. Your opinion doesn't matter. You're a liar, you're a fraud, and you've embarrassed yourselves. This is the truth of the Democrat Party. They never cared. This was never something that mattered to them. It was something that mattered when it would help them get elected. Now they figure what gets them elected is having a crazy Marxist who's catting around on his wife. Because he gets standing ovations in Maine. And shame on you, Maine. Really? This is the best you can produce? Oh, I forgot. With Trump, remember? The losers and suckers lie. This guy actually did it. He attacked a Purple Heart recipient, war hero. And the Democrats have nothing to say about it. They will try to say, well, but Trump did it. Trump never did it. That lie has been shown to be just that, a lie, for ages. But this is the game. Now it's for the candidate, Graham Plattner himself. They got him in a press gaggle asking about it, because it's not like he wants to do a sit-down. And he basically said, you know what? No one really cares.
3: It's no surprise to me that the establishment media outlets are just going to run gossip instead of wanting to talk about the things that actually matter in this race, which are the material realities that the Mainers are working with. These people are going to try to make this race about anything but what it's supposed to be about, which is policy. They never want to talk about policy. Amy and I have a very loving and very happy marriage.
0: Sure. Just ask all the girlfriends.
3: Like to try to rip that apart. They're going to come after us in every awful way that they possibly can. And we're just going to keep talking about the fact that the hospitals are closing, the fact that child care facilities are closing, the fact that teachers and nurses aren't paid enough, and the fact that everybody down here continues to work harder and longer and get less. But, of course, the powers that be do not want us to talk about that. And so they're going to just do gossip instead.
0: Listen, you're the one that made Little Richard and Prince Albert policy questions in your campaign, not us. The fact that your wife's willing to cover for you, pathetic and sad and embarrassing, she'll go down in history right next to Kankles. But by the way, he wasn't done. Actually, a reporter actually tried to push, actually tried to hold him accountable. He is having none of it.
3: The Wall Street Journal and New York Times ran stories without any evidence besides the gossip from a former staffer. I'm sorry, that's frankly journalistic malpractice. We pushed back on it, they did it anyways. So,
4: I have a question. So are you confirming that the messages did not exist?
3: What's that?
4: The messages, they did not...
3: I'm confirming that what Genevieve McDonald said in the New York Times is not true.
5: So you never met with her about uncomfortable, sexting messages as the campaign was going?
3: We talked about things in Amy and I's marriage that we've gone through over the years. We talked about that because that's our marriage, and we discussed it with the campaign. What Genevieve McDonald claims isn't true.
0: So notice that he had the clear ability to deny that the messages were real. He could have said, no, those messages are all fake. He never said that. He danced around it. And then it's not an issue, though, because he's not an honest man. What do you expect from a Marxist? But listen, ladies and gentlemen, here is your Democrat Party 2026.
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0: Well, greetings, Joe Gigante, Regular Joe. We're already in the last segment on this Monday edition of the Regular Joe Show. Well, we like to end on a high note. I think we can do that a little here. Because, again, we continue to share the disarray. We can beat... It's like looking at footage of the team you're going to play in football, and you're like, oh, we can beat that. We can exploit the weakness in their front lines. So you have Graham Plantner, endorsed by Bernie Sanders and AOC, because, you know, they love women, too. Here's Kate Bittingfeld, a Biden comms director, along with David Urban and Yasmin Ansari, all Democrats, singing the praises of Graham Plantner.
13: To be clear, it's the voters of Maine who thus far have chosen Graham Plantner. I mean, there was a very robust candidate in Janet Mills. She was getting absolutely trounced in the polls, couldn't raise money, and dropped out.
14: The allegations are terrible. If this were a Republican, you would be beating the hell out of the person.
13: Donald Trump is the president of the United States who's in the Epstein files with allegations.
0: So where do they go to? Well, Trump. Which, it never works. By the way, they said Janet Mills was a robust candidate that just couldn't raise money or get any traction in the polls. That's not a robust candidate. But then again, Senator Cory Booker, he's not so sure. He was asked by Jonathan Carl on ABC's This Week, does this guy worry you at all?
15: Yeah, I have concerns. That guy has questions to answer, and that's what campaigns are for. But when I go all over New Jersey and see hundreds and hundreds of thousands of New Jerseyans losing their health care and millions more seeing their health care costs go up, as I have families who say, I can't afford gas for my car and child care for my children, I know that so much is riding on Democrats taking control of the Senate.
0: So we've got to elect one Nazi to make things better, one Marxist. I guess that's what we'll do. Kind of sounds like the Germans leading into World War II. We'll be back at it tomorrow. I didn't get time for the Jill Biden. Tune in tomorrow. She'll share her with you then. Until then, live life boldly.
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0: You're halfway to your vacation spot and you forgot your toothbrush. No worries. Just chew Spry Gum. It's powered by xylitol, a natural sweetener that helps fight bacteria, neutralize acids, and support oral health. So you can chew after meals and feel fresher on the go. No matter what you fancy, they've got a variety of flavors to choose from, one perfect for you.

0: questions about Starmer's judgment. Tanya J. Powers, Fox News.
1: A tennis great announces a comeback in London.
2: The last time Serena Williams competed in a professional tennis match was in 2022 in the third round of the U.S. Open. Now the 23-time Grand Slam singles champion and 14-time Grand Slam doubles champ has accepted a wild card invitation to compete in the HSBC Championships at Queen's Club in London next week. While Serena won her 14 major doubles titles with her older sister Venus, she will play doubles at the HSBC with Canadian Victoria Mboko.
1: Fox's Jared Max. Serena Williams will be 45 in September. She says grass courts have given her some of the most meaningful moments of her career, and that Queen's Club feels like the perfect place to begin this next chapter. Football Hall of Famer Raymond Berry has died. Known for a historic era in Colts football, including a storied win over the New York Giants in 1958, Berry was a wide receiver who teamed up with famed Baltimore quarterback Johnny Unitas. Raymond Berry was 93. His death last week just confirmed today. Stocks are mixed to begin June. The Dow right now down 93 points. The S&P and the NASDAQ in the green. I'm Lisa Brady, Fox News.
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0: Welcome back in, Clay and Buck. Appreciate all of you hanging out with us, rolling through the Monday edition of the program. A lot of reactions coming in as well to the continued fallout from Graham Plattner and the stories from the New York Times and the Wall Street Journal. You might be saying, okay, Clay, what's the impact of the Senate control? There's actually a editorial that I thought was really well done in the Wall Street Journal on the opinion page this morning. I was reading as I got ready for the show. The argument is already starting to be made in a very public way that when Democrats take back control of the Senate at some point in time, they're going to add 4 Supreme Court justices. And this is where I get frustrated on the people who are in the Senate on the Republican side now, saying, well, we can't violate the norms of the Senate. Let me tell you, as soon as Democrats get back control, they're going to come after the Supreme Court. Here is the new argument that they have trotted out. This is from Jamie Raskin, who is among the most radical of all of the left-wingers in the Democrat Party. He says, there are 13 federal circuits in America, and traditionally the Supreme Court has made up of a number of justices equal to the number of circuits. We've got 13 circuits, but we only have 9 justices. This is a quote from Raskin. So that means that under the best of circumstances, 4 entire federal regions, 4 federal circuits will be left out completely. Why would they want 13? Well, because that would give Democrats a 7-6 majority on the Supreme Court. Also, this entire argument is ludicrous because the Supreme Court has had the same size since 1869, and the circuits have been created for a very, very long time. 10th Circuit in 1929, D.C. Circuit 1893. There's no legitimacy whatsoever to the argument that the 13 federal circuits demand that there be 13 Supreme Court justices. But does that matter? Of course not. They're going to trot this out, and this is why the Senate is so important to them. At some point in time, if they have a bare majority in the United States Senate, and they have a president again, they're going to add 4 Supreme Court justices, and they're going to ram it through, and they're going to go from 9 to 13, and they're going to take back control. How do they do that? Well, you have to get Susan Collins out in Maine, and that is why I believe, beyond a shadow of a doubt, all of this is directly connected to what's going on with Graham Plattner. This is a concern that he's got too much baggage, and he can't be elected. This hit job is not coming from the Republican side at all. It's coming from the Democrat side. This is, again, all about ending the filibuster, packing the courts, maybe adding new states like Puerto Rico and D.C. to change fundamentally the power structure in Washington, D.C. going forward. We'll break down all of this and more. We'll take some of your calls. A bunch of people from Maine weighing in. But I want to tell you, if you are dealing with wild weather right now, and I know a lot of people have been dealing with tornadoes like crazy, we will be, believe it or not, into hurricane season again soon. Rapid radios can make a lot of sense for you because it can allow you to connect nationwide and not have to worry if the overall cell infrastructure gets knocked out in your community. 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
13: 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The first famous person Helen Keller met was Mark Twain. He was 60. She was 14. They met at a newspaper convention. Helen Keller's father was a publisher. Mark Twain introduced her to an oil tycoon, Henry Huddleston Rogers, who found her so fascinating that he paid for her education. She would eventually graduate from Harvard, where she would meet President Theodore Roosevelt. Helen Keller wrote 14 books, including The Story of My Life, about how she learned by having letters spelled into the palm of her hand. She would meet every president, up to Jimmy Carter, until her death on this day, June 1st, 1978. And on this day, remember, everyone's life is full of potential. I'm Chris Conley.
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16: Quiet weather to start the month of June. For today, becoming mostly sunny, high 76. Tonight, mostly clear, low 50. Tomorrow, sunny, high 78. On Wednesday, sunny skies and warming up to 83.
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2: Good morning. I'm Freddie Hammer. Iran's top negotiator says Tehran will not accept any agreement with the U.S. unless Iranian rights are fully protected. The statement follows reports that President Trump sent Iran a new proposal with tougher terms as negotiations continue over frozen assets and other conditions. Ukraine's president says he'd like to see high-level diplomatic meetings toward ending the war with Russia happen in his country. Here's Fox's Gernal Scott.
3: Ukraine President Volodymyr Zelensky, at the end of a five-page letter to President Trump and Congress seeking more anti-ballistic missile defenses, urged the U.S. to remain engaged and keep standing with Ukraine. On CBS Face the Nation, Zelensky said envoys Steve Witkoff and Jared Kushner could be there very soon.
4: Yes, we count on their coming to Kiev. I hope that they will find a possibility to come during 2 weeks.
3: Zelensky said he does understand that timeline could be affected by any new negotiations in the Middle East that may arise. Gernal Scott, Fox News.
2: Wisconsin's statewide health assessment is out. Here's Sean Maloney.
5: The State Department of Health Services issues the report every 5 years, offering a broad look at the health and well-being of people across the state. The latest version highlights challenges including the rising cost of living, housing affordability, access to mental health care, transportation, and overall health care costs and quality. The report will help guide development of the next state health improvement plan, set to begin in 2028. Sean Maloney, Wisconsin Radio Network.
2: Bond has been set at $200,000 cash for an 18-year-old charged in a deadly drunken driving crash in Appleton. Police say Giovanni Cavadid ran a red light in April while driving nearly 50 miles an hour and crashed into another vehicle, killing Alan and Margaret Hopfensberger. Investigators say Cavadid's blood alcohol level was more than twice the legal limit. A new state law requiring UTV users to wear seatbelts takes effect today. The Wisconsin Department of Natural Resources said officials took these steps to reduce fatalities for operators and riders of the vehicles. Any driver or passenger on a UTV not buckled in can face a fine of nearly $300. Other rules taking effect today also require operators and riders to use eye protection if the vehicle does not have a windshield, and they prohibit towing of an object with a person on it on any trail or route. And a new space dedicated to the Wisconsin Timber Rattlers' youngest fans is now open at Fox City Stadium. Wifferball Field, named after one of the team's mascots, is a children's play area. President CEO Rob Zerjav says this has been a passion project of his for quite some time.
6: We finally came to the realization we needed a place for kids to play baseball, play catch, hence the Wifferball Field.
2: Wifferball Field is located behind the left field berm in a newly expanded area of the stadium.
7: At first it was just for fun. 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

0: Welcome back in. Lots of you want to weigh in. Variety of different topics out there. And we will take your calls. We will take your talkbacks. But, man, how awesome is Riley Gaines at running through these stories? And I do think the fact that Tom Steyer has just laid it out there. Not only should boys be able to compete in girls' sports, it's actually a good thing. We will discuss that in the context of the L.A. mayor's race going on tomorrow, as well as everything that is taking place with the governor's race. Steve Hilton has weighed in and said we need to make sure that we have a Republican on the ballot. We will play all of that for you. I will break it down for you when we come back. But in the meantime, when you switch your cell phone service to Pure Talk, you're going to save money every month and help out a great cause. 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
12: Quiet weather to start the month of June. For today, becoming mostly sunny, high 76. Tonight, mostly clear, low 50. Tomorrow, sunny, high 78. On Wednesday, sunny skies and warming up to 83.
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0: You seem to like it pretty good.
1: I like it. Yeah, I do like it.
0: Let me play the very end.
1: It's got a great gallop. Yeah.
0: And there
1: you
0: go.
1: I like that. I like that.
0: Okay.
1: Maiden meets Michael. There you go.
0: You like Iron Jackson?
1: Michael Maiden? I like Michael Maiden.
0: Okay.
1: It's got a symmetry to it.
0: I thought you'd like that. Yeah. Okay. Oh, wait till you hear the whole Graham Platner story. That's wild. And the five stories we're watching today is coming up next.

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17: 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It is way back and gone. Bryce Turang goes deep. And a high fly ball deep left field. Gary Sanchez matches Bowers again. Number five for Sanchez. Fly ball left center field. This is well struck. It's back there. It is gone. Jake Bowers. Streak continues.
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16: We'll see some more sunshine over the next few days. For today, becoming mostly sunny, high 76. Tonight, mostly clear, low 50. Tomorrow, sunny, high near 78. On Wednesday, sunny, high 83. Thursday, partly sunny. High 85. 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
8: Presidential intervention. Lisa Brady, Fox News. President Trump says Israel and Iran proxy Hezbollah in Lebanon will stop attacking each other. The president holding calls with Israel's prime minister and mediators for Hezbollah after state media reports that Iranian negotiators were no longer exchanging messages with the U.S. over the fighting in Lebanon. Israeli Prime Minister Benjamin Netanyahu had threatened to strike the Lebanese capital if attacks on northern Israel continue.
9: There will not be a situation where Hezbollah attacks our cities and our citizens and its terror headquarters in Beirut. And the

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5: 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The first famous person Helen Keller met was Mark Twain. He was 60. She was 14. They met at a newspaper convention. Helen Keller's father was a publisher. Mark Twain introduced her to an oil tycoon, Henry Huddleston Rogers, who found her so fascinating that he paid for her education. She would eventually graduate from Harvard, where she would meet President Theodore Roosevelt. Helen Keller wrote 14 books, including The Story of My Life, about how she learned by having letters spelled into the palm of her hand. She would meet every president, up to Jimmy Carter, until her death on this day, June 1st, 1978. And on this day, remember, everyone's life is full of potential. I'm Chris Conley.
8: There are many like him.
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15: Quiet weather continues till the end of the week. This afternoon, mostly sunny, high 76. Tonight, mostly clear, low 50. Tomorrow, sunny, high 78. More sunshine Wednesday, high 83. Thursday, partly sunny, chance of showers and thunderstorms late in the day, and a high near 85. 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
16: 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But strikeouts are pretty sexy, too.
17: 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Mizorowski with his 8th strikeout. Swing and a miss at a curveball. And Coleman Crowe with his first big league strikeout. He dropped the hammer on Otto Lopez. McGill kicks the leg, brings home the pitch. A swing and a miss at the curveball. And there's two down.
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8: A controversial move is on hold. Lisa Brady, Fox News. The Justice Department says it strongly disagrees with a court order, but will abide by a ruling that blocks payments from a planned anti-weaponization fund aimed at addressing claims of political prosecutions. There's been bipartisan concern about January 6th rioters being eligible for compensation.
9: Those objections prevented Republicans from advancing an ICE funding package last month. It's unclear if the Justice Department's announcement will unlock that funding. Several Democrats say they still plan to introduce legislation that would ban the fund from ever being established.
8: Fox's Jared Halper, and at the White House, Democrats in Congress are still pushing for ICE reforms, and some are joining a call from protesters to

0: Trump says after calls with the Israeli prime minister and mediators for Hezbollah, the Iran proxy and the Israelis have agreed to stop attacking each other. 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
3: Good afternoon. I'm Rachel Charniak. A man was arrested today for allegedly trying to set the Outagamie County Courthouse Pride flag on fire. Around 10 a.m., officers noticed a man lower and remove the Pride flag, lay it out on the ground, and cover it with gasoline in the parking lot. Deputies caught and subdued the man, 49-year-old Stephen William Pulser of Appleton. Prior to him igniting the flag, he was booked into the Outagamie County Jail and formal charges are pending. The county says a new Pride flag is flying. After nearly 50 years in Fond du Lac, the northeast region of the Wisconsin State Patrol has moved. Responsible for 10 counties from Marinette down to Sheboygan, the new facility on the Brown-Outagamie County border is officially open. The move also combined the Fond du Lac office with the Wrightstown Way Station, which operated on the property that now houses the new WSP facility.
4: It was needed. Both buildings were outdated, needed many upgrades, so it was a great opportunity to combine the two of them instead of spending more money building two separate facilities.
3: That's State Patrol Captain Luke Newman. While the building is complete and personnel have moved in, there is still a lot of work to be done. The Wisconsin State Patrol anticipates the facility being fully functional in about 1 year. The active threat alarm at UW-Green Bay was accidentally set off today. School officials said it happened during a scheduled contractor-led upgrade to the UW-Green Bay fire alarm system, resulting in a false active threat alarm. UWGB confirms all students and staff are safe. Joannie's Stadium, located inside of Joannie's Park in Green Bay, may be nearly a century old, but it now features brand new batting cages. It serves as the home for the Green Bay East and Preble High School baseball teams and the Green Bay Blue Ribbons. The cages are not accessible to the community, only those three teams.
5: I think what we're looking for is facilities that do justice to the players that are playing down here and everything. So it was great to be able to make that upgrade.
3: That's Green Bay Mayor Eric Gengreich. The $35,000 project was brought to life by several organizations. The WPS Falcon banding ceremony took place today, and we got to meet Matt Tweet. New this year, the four Falcons at the Weston plant had blue morpho tags put on them. The tags will use smartphone networks to pinpoint the location of the birds after they leave the nest.
6: There's a lot of unknowns, especially that first year. We don't know where they go. Hopefully we can learn what they're doing, get answers to some of these questions that we've been wondering about for many, many years.
3: That's Peregrine Falcon Program Manager Greg Septon. WPS says the tags will provide unprecedented data and research opportunities. Now here's your Fox 11 weather update.
7: Quiet weather continues till the end of the week. This afternoon, mostly sunny, high 76. Tonight, mostly clear, low 50. Tomorrow, sunny, high 78. More sunshine Wednesday, high 83. Thursday, partly sunny. Chance of showers and thunderstorms late in the day and a high near 85. 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
1: 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Jamie Markley, David Van Camp, he's out this week, back next week. There's Scott Robbins.
11: Yeah, Bob.
1: Some people unhappy in different big cities. A lot of talk about L.A. because of the race between Spencer Pratt and Carrot Bass.
11: Oh,
1: what?
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1: Good afternoon. I'm Rachel Charniak. Conflicting reports about the state of negotiations between the U.S. and Iran. Earlier today, reports indicated Iran was suspending peace talks with the U.S. due largely to Israel attacking its ally Hezbollah in Lebanon. Trump soon posted that talks with Iran were moving forward at a rapid pace, adding that Israel and Hezbollah have agreed not to attack each other for now. The Justice Department is putting a controversial anti-weaponization fund on hold.
2: DOJ says it disagrees strongly with a court order, but will abide by the ruling that blocks payments from a nearly $1.8 billion compensation fund for individuals who believe they were unfairly prosecuted for political reasons. Lawmakers from both parties raised concerns about the fund and whether people convicted for actions taken on January 6th would be eligible. Those objections prevented Republicans from advancing an ICE funding package last month. It's unclear if the Justice Department's announcement will unlock that funding. Several Democrats say they still plan to introduce legislation that would ban the fund from ever being established. Jared Halpern, Fox News.
1: The Wisconsin Supreme Court will hear an appeal challenging the state's congressional map. Wisconsin Business Leaders for Democracy sued the Wisconsin Elections Commission in 2025, arguing the districts operate as an anti-competitive gerrymander. A three-judge circuit court panel dismissed the case in April before the group appealed to the state's highest court. Justices agreed to hear the appeal but denied a request to expedite it. The group is seeking to return the case to a lower court. UTV and ATV riders in Wisconsin will have to abide by new laws this summer. Starting today, ATV and UTV riders must wear a seatbelt. Wisconsin DNR Off-Highway Administrator Jake Holsklaw.
3: 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The hope is that this will just keep people safe, hopefully save some more lives.
1: Not buckling up in your ATV and UTV could result in a $295 fine per offense. I'm Rachel Charniak, WTAQ News, Talk Sports.
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6: Wall Street ending the opening day of June on an upswing. With the unveiling of NVIDIA's new AI chip, RTX Spark, it says is the most efficient PC chip in history. The Dow rising 46 points, S&P gaining 20, NASDAQ climbing 114. All three indexes closing Monday in record territory. NASDAQ closing above 27,000 for its first time ever. Hewlett-Packard Enterprise stock skyrocketing after Monday's closing bell. The PC giant reporting its highest quarterly earnings since February of 2018. MongoDB, Arm Holdings, and MGM Resorts among Wall Street's big winners Monday, while Qualcomm, Cboe Global Markets, and Constellation Energy among the big losers. JetBlue also falling Monday. And that's your Fox Business Report. I'm Laura Cantor, invested in you.
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12: We'll see a lot of sunshine ahead, and the temperatures will warm. This afternoon, mostly sunny, high 76. Tonight, mostly clear, low 50. Tomorrow, sunny, high 78. On Wednesday, sunny, high 83. Thursday, partly sunny with a chance of showers and thunderstorms late, and a high near 85. From Fox 11, your station for severe weather coverage, I'm Pete Petoniak for News Talk WTAQ.

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2: Good afternoon. I'm Rachel Charniak. A man was arrested today for allegedly trying to set the Outagamie County Courthouse Pride flag on fire. Around 10 a.m., officers noticed a man lower and remove the flag, lay it out on the ground, and cover it with gasoline in the parking lot. Deputies caught and subdued the man, 49-year-old Stephen William Pulitzer of Appleton, prior to him igniting the flag. He was booked into the Outagamie County Jail and formal charges are pending. The county says a new pride flag is flying. Patriots of Faith, the proposed Turning Point USA chapter on the Lawrence University campus, has been officially recognized following months of debate. University staff members and faculty were not involved in the decision. It was in the hands of the Lawrence University Community Council, a student organization. Patriots of Faith chapter president Zach Currier.
3: We're going to establish a relationship with our Lawrence community, with our peers, get those conversations going, get that community outreach going, establish our presence on campus.
2: Turning Point USA, founded in part by the late Charlie Kirk, advocates for conservative positions at high schools and colleges across the U.S. The Appleton Area School District Board of Education is looking for community members to serve on its Financial Planning Committee Advisory Group. The committee has been meeting publicly to identify key financial drivers, benchmarks, and desired outcomes that will guide the district's long-term financial planning efforts. Applications must be submitted by June 6th. After about 50 years in Fond du Lac, the northeast region of the Wisconsin State Patrol has moved, responsible for 10 counties from Marinette down to Sheboygan. The new facility on the Brown-Outagamie County border is now open. The weigh station and commercial truck inspection part of the facility is still under construction. New weigh-in-motion technology will make operations more efficient, and the indoor inspection bays will keep drivers and inspectors out of the elements.
4: It'll keep traffic moving as a better flow because they'll pull off the interstate to go through that, and then if they can get back on, they'll go right back onto the interstate. If they're going in for an inspection, they'll actually come around to the other side of the building where they'd be out of traffic, and it's a safe location to do so.
2: That's State Patrol Captain Luke Newman. The facility will be fully functional in about 1 year. Police in De Pere have now found the driver of the Lightning McQueen car. The red Cars movie-themed vehicle had stickers with the number 95 on both doors and the rear of the car, and a rusty sticker. It remains unclear why police sought the vehicle. Now here's your Fox 11 weather update.
5: Quiet weather continues till the end of the week. This afternoon, mostly sunny, high 76. Tonight, mostly clear, low 50. Tomorrow, sunny, high 78. More sunshine Wednesday, high 83. Thursday, partly sunny, chance of showers and thunderstorms late in the day, and a high near 85. From Fox 11, your station for severe weather coverage, I'm Pete Petoniak. 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
2: Peace talks with Iran are happening at a rapid pace, according to President Trump. He made the comment in a True Social post today following reports that Iran was stepping away from talks. Iranian state media reported Tehran was ending negotiations and planned to fully block the Strait of Hormuz due to a ceasefire violation by the U.S. A request by the defense in the Charlie Kirk murder case to close an upcoming hearing to the media is being denied. Today, the judge in Provo ruled again in favor of the right to media access to court proceedings. The judge also set another preliminary hearing for June 12th to discuss accusations by Tyler Robinson's defense that prosecutors violated the court's publicity gag order by talking to media. OpenAI and CEO Sam Altman are being sued by the state of Florida. Attorney General James Uthmeyer is accusing OpenAI of putting profit over safety by marketing ChatGPT as safe while concealing that it could drive users towards harm. Florida is the first state to sue OpenAI for design and safety. I'm Rachel Charniak, WTAQ News, Talk, Sport.
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6: I'm Taylor Riggs, and this is the Fox Business Report.
7: Stocks ending in the green on this opening day of June. The Dow rising 46, S&P gaining 20, NASDAQ climbing 114. All three indexes closing Monday in record territory. Alphabet, the parent company of Google, plans to sell $80 billion worth of stock to fund AI investments. Some positive news on the U.S. manufacturing front. Data released by the Institute of Supply Management revealed that activity expanded at the fastest pace in 4 years in May, with a reading of 54. Meanwhile, members of the United Auto Workers are striking at the American Axle plant in Three Rivers, Michigan, calling to restore wages that were cut during the 2008 financial crisis. FedEx Freight, the spin-off freight unit of FedEx, began trading on the New York Stock Exchange under the ticker symbol FDXF on Monday. And that's your Fox Business Report. I'm Laura Cantor, invested in you.
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